0: Johnny Nays here, Nova 919. Good morning. On to 10 o'clock each and every morning. And then, gosh, you really should do yourself a favour and keep it locked and over to listen to the great Mel Tresina. She wants to send you and a mate to Florida to see Olivia Rodrigo.
1: Stop it.
0: Gosh, she's generous. She wants to put you on the standby list across the day. There's a new way to meet your significant other. It's not online and it's not at the pub. Baby, we were born to run. This is what they're saying, jokes. Young Aussies are switching dating apps for run clubs. It's a new trend that's emerged. Some people are opting for local run clubs as a place to meet new people.
1: No surprises there. If you get up on a Saturday morning and you go down to the parklands, they're everywhere.
0: Yeah, it's busy, isn't it?
1: Running clubs.
0: So millennials and Gen Zers are reportedly fed up with the awkward, ineffective nature of online dating and are craving more face-to-face connection. 13, 24, 10. Mm. Did you meet your partner via a run club or on the track?
1: Just a pair of runners.
0: Yeah.
1: Yeah, so run clubs apparently offer a low-pressure environment.
0: This is a place to meet new people.
1: No surprises there. If you get up on a Saturday morning and you go down to the parklands, they're everywhere.
0: Yeah, it's busy, isn't it?
1: Running clubs.
0: So millennials and Gen Zers are reportedly fed up with the awkward, ineffective nature of online dating and are craving more face-to-face connection. 13, 24, 10. Mm. Did you meet your partner via a run club or on the track?
1: Just a pair of runners.
0: Yeah.

0: there was a lot of pressure on that as well to perform, and all of a sudden you've got to be able to dance. That's the other thing. Mm. So when you're out in the clubs, if you're a bloke, it's almost like a cheat code. You need to be able to dance. At no stage was I ever confident enough to have a bit of a boogie or ask a lady that I'd met that night, hey, do you want to come and have a dance on the dance floor? Because she would take one look at me and be like, wow, why is everything so disconnected?
1: Yeah, you know what I mean? Is it just me or producer Lucy? Did you just get the ick when he said a bit of a boogie?
2: Yeah, huge ick.
0: Hey,
2: yeah.
0: Ladies, who wants to come and have a bit of a boogie?
2: No, thank you. Hey, Hazy, you're a runner. Does Cara run?
0: Yeah, Cara runs.
1: Does he run?
2: You didn't know that.
1: It barely gets mentioned.
0: What?
2: I'm shocked you didn't know
0: that. I did 10K a day. It's not a big deal for me. God.
2: Right, so we're talking about Cara here. Would you have met Cara out on the track if it were not for you meeting
1: would
2: her
1: you have
2: with the assistance of a beer?
1: Good question. Would you have approached her?
0: No.
1: What?
0: So what does that mean then as well, that Run Club is like, then it's knowledge that it's open slather? Because say if you were, and at the moment we're living at the moment around Brighton Hove.
1: Mm.
0: And so I'm running on the track. That Esplanade is busy, man.
2: Thick with running clubs.
0: Mm. But even if I was a single guy and there was a bunch of girls running, you wouldn't approach, would you?
1: No.
0: Like it's got to be via a run club.
1: You shouldn't either.
0: No, you shouldn't.
1: No.
0: So then what is the attitude now at run clubs? Like it's on?
1: You know what I mean? I don't know. 13, 24, 10, you in a run club.
0: Yeah. What's it like?
1: Are you all just getting it on with each other?
0: Crazy, guys. I haven't seen you for 2 days. What do you mean? I just meant for a run. Wink.
1: I'm never jealous of you in any situation, but I am jealous of the fact that you're a good runner. I would love to be a runner. I'd love to love it, but I just don't.
2: Would you and Greg want to be a running couple where you're already together, but you go for runs and you chat to each other as you're out running? Would you do that?
1: We walk the dog a lot. Does that count?
0: And then what if you take it too far and you're on Strava and all sorts of things?
1: Yeah, that's too much.
0: And you're saying things like, oh, you know, win the morning, win the day with your Strava results on Instagram. And I'm like, go away, please.
1: Yeah. Have you ever in your whole entire existence put a run on Strava?
0: No, I haven't. I'm not on Strava.
1: Oh, yeah.
0: But Cara tells me that I should go on Strava just so I can track my results.
1: No.
0: But no.
2: No, there are other ways to track your results that aren't Strava.
1: Yeah.
0: Like what?
2: Nike Run Club's good?
0: Nah, Nike, the app isn't very good. Because when it tells you how far you're going, how long you've been going, and then it cuts off the music, and sometimes the music doesn't come back.
1: Yeah.
0: That's a true story too, by the way.
1: Yes.
2: Okay.
0: Didn't make that up.
1: Good chat. What about when your watch tells you that it's time to stand? It's like, shut up, mate.
0: Shut up, mate. I'm Don't tell me how to live my life. You know?
1: just let me be me.
0: I'll be a fat mess if I want to be, okay? It's my life, my rules, my belly. What about as well, Jodes? Jodes says to me, she goes,
1: I want to run, but I
0: can't do it because it hurts too much.
1: It does hurt.
0: Yes, and I don't want to go through it. I'm like, but that's what happens. You start doing things, and maybe this is a bit of a lesson for life. The more you do something, the better you become. Everyone has to start at the bottom, and you're at the bottom, okay? And thank God you're not single going to run club, because you starting out at the run club would really give the ick. With your 12-minute 1Ks.
1: Do you know what?
0: I'm so sore. Whoops.
1: I could never hook up with someone at a run club because I'm too slow. I can't catch him.
2: No.
0: Yeah.
1: Oh, he's good looking. Oh, but he's 700 metres in front of me.
0: Yeah, also, he's gone. Stay away from the lady who's breathing so hard she sounds like a bloody hurricane.
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18: Crews are attending a crash in Park Holme, Marion Road southbound at Dawes Road. Otherwise, a crash in Salisbury Heights, the Grove Way near Canterbury Drive. In Port Adelaide, a broken down truck, Francis Street near Perkins Drive. It's slow going outbound. We have some ongoing roadworks, some in Somerton Park, Brighton Road near Harrow Road, some in Fullerton, Fullerton Road just near Restamoral Avenue. Both directions are down to 40 kilometres an hour. And finally, some in Camden Park, Morford Road near Maxwell Terrace. Otherwise, it is struggling in Flinders Park. Holbrooks Road is busy southbound at Hartley Road. 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Showers headed for a top of 16. Right now it's 13 degrees on Adelaide's Nova 919.

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2: Monday, we need to be an adult, but I want to take us back to our clubbing days. You know, when you used to finish your casual shift, go home, nap till 9 p.m, have some pre-drinks, get ready, and then head out and club until 5 a.m. and then wrap up the night with a dirty kebab. Oh, what a time.

0: We go in Florida, but first. Just when I think I couldn't love Sam Fender and Olivia Dean's Rain Me In anymore. Sam Fender and Louis Capaldi performed this together at Hyde Park. It's the duet I didn't know I needed. And I'm obsessed. Let's play the original with Olivia Dean after this.
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0: cold. It's a grey sky. Do you know it's 33 degrees in Florida? Oof, wouldn't you love to be there? Thankfully, we're sending you there to go see Olivia Rodrigo live in concert. 132410's a number. Give me a call right now and I'll get you in the running to win this trip.
1: Let's get the party started. See you at the bar, you was hardly talking. That's when I knew that your heart was scarring. 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Like, wait, babe, let me

0: Wembley Stadium. It's been all over my social media. Dance No More, one of the best songs. It's taken off. I'm going to play it for us in minutes. First.
1: Hey, it's Olivia Rodrigo.
2: Olivia Rodrigo. You and a mate. Orlando, Florida.
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3: 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Like, that would literally be my biggest dream to go. I unfortunately missed out to when she came last, and I was so devo, but, oh, my God, she's, like, literally favourite artist on my Spotify Wrapped every year. Biggest dream.
0: Well, I've got you in the running to win. Rochelle, this is your second entry into the draw?
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0: Oh, my God, keen? You're keen to win?
4: Yes, I'm super keen. I keep thinking about it every day, so I just want to keep on entering.
0: 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Have you got, like, a Pinterest board?
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0: Warren's Fever Dream. It's a fresh hit on Adelaide's Nova 919. Let's do a check-in. How are we feeling? Second week of the school holidays. Have you gone to check out Illuminate yet? North Terrace, I'm telling you, it gets better and better each year. Lock it in. Something to do this week with the kids. And also, Jodie and Hazy, they're back. They're here to keep you sane. You can join them every morning from 6. In fact, tomorrow they've got an exciting ticket giveaway for all the early morning risers from 6:30. Make sure you join the guys, all right? And if you missed their show back this morning, if you want to know what they've been up to the last 2 weeks, catch up, podcast on the Nova Player or novafm.com.au. It is Mel Tresina. 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
15: Crews are attending a crash in Park Holme, Marion Road southbound at Dawes Road. Otherwise, a crash in Salisbury Heights, the Grove Way near Canterbury Drive. In Port Adelaide, a broken down truck, Francis Street near Perkins Drive. It's slow going outbound. We have some ongoing roadworks, some in Somerton Park, Brighton Road near Harrow Road, some in Fullerton, Fullerton Road just near Restamoral Avenue. Both directions are down to 40 kilometres an hour. And finally, some in Camden Park, Morford Road near Maxwell Terrace. Otherwise, it is struggling in Flinders Park. Holbrooks Road is busy southbound at Hartley Road. 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Showers headed for a top of 16. Right now it's 13 degrees on Adelaide's Nova 919.
13: 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Nova. Across Adelaide, this is Mel Trasina.
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love all the Taylor Swift wedding stuff that just keeps coming out, like the fact that she spent $160,000 on permits alone to have the wedding at Madison Square Garden. And apparently fans went through the trash after her wedding and they've been selling it on eBay and people have been buying it.

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If you want to get in the running to see Olivia Rodrigo in Florida after 9 minutes of the 90s, give me a call, all right? And we're starting with some Take That. Oh, and if you ever did dance as a kid, you'll know that anytime you hear a song you perform to, you automatically remember the dance moves. For me, I'm going to be kickball changing with Britney Spears. You drive me crazy after this.

0: Oh my gosh, I love Olivia Dean. Baby Steps, fresh hit here on Nova. Oh my goodness, have you seen Off Campus? G Flip, Bed on Fire. That's going to play in minutes. Even if you haven't seen the show, it's a great song. Like one of my favourites at the moment. But first, let's go to 13, 24, 10.
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0: Good morning, Angie.
4: Good morning.
0: You are so up and about. I take it you're a big Olivia Rodrigo fan.
4: I am.
0: Amazing.
4: I am. She's amazing.
0: She is, and you could be seeing her in Florida.
4: Yes, thank you so much.
0: Natalie, you already know who's coming as your plus one if you win this.
5: I'd love to take my sister, who will be coming home from London after being away for 2 years.
0: Oh my gosh. You need some sister time. Sisters doing it for themselves. Getting loose. Katie, you know who you're taking as well?
6: I think I'd have to take my fiancé, Joe, with me.
0: Ooh, would you do an elopement?
6: Well, we've been engaged nearly 16 years, but perhaps.
0: Oh, my gosh. I love that after 16 years you still call him fiancé. Is that passive-aggressive, trying to get him to finally, like, get married?
6: Well, it's actually me that says, why change things if it ain't broken?
0: That's a fair point. Yeah. That's a fair point. And you always feel younger saying fiancé.
6: Exactly. We've got to hold on to our youth.
0: Yeah, exactly. Carla, I heard you've never been to America.
7: No, never. It's on the list, though.
0: And anywhere that you don't have to pay, that's always on the list.
7: Yes, even better.
0: Exactly. Flights, accommodation, spending money, absolutely. So, Bianca, I've got you in the running.
8: Thank you so much. Oh, my gosh, it would be so good.
0: And you too, Taylor.
8: Perfect.
0: Keep it on Nova. I will tell you the next chance to call me. It's coming up after midday. Don't forget you can register on Nova Player or novafm.com.au. 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

back on Adelaide's Nova 919, the home of Jody and Hazy. They've got an exciting ticket giveaway for their early risers. Find out what it is tomorrow morning after 6:30. It is Mel Tresina. We are playing one of the best songs on the Nova playlist right now from Off Campus. Have you watched it yet? Do you want to discuss?

Welcome, fresh hits and throwbacks on Nova with Fitzy, Whipper and Kate. 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And parents, we're giving your kids a chance to join that game. All thanks to Milo. 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From backyard beginnings to big dreams, Milo, inspiring Aussie kids to give it a go. 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Oh, and I'll give you another chance to get in the running.

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8: Headlines. Good afternoon, I'm Michelle Stevenson. The federal government believes new polling shows the shine is definitely coming off One Nation. The coalition has seen a popularity rise by the same amount, 3%, that One Nation lost, but Labor is still the most popular party. Senior Labor Minister Mark Butler says he believes One Nation would make things worse for Australia.
9: One Nation might feel like a useful outlet for grievance and frustration. There's a lot of frustration out there in the community given the wave after wave of pressure that households have been feeling over the last several years, but when you actually sit back and think about the so-called solutions they have for the country, I think more people are realising that would actually make things worse, not better.
8: Airports around the country are praising the phase-out of paper customs forms for international travellers. It follows a successful Qantas trial of a new online system. A digital arrivals card will become the standard at all international airports and seaports over the next 18 months. Well, former Australian of the Year, Professor Richard Scollier, is being farewelled with a state memorial service at the Opera House in Sydney. Thousands of people are in attendance to honour the late cancer researcher, with the New South Wales Premier, Prime Minister and Governor-General all speaking. The Royal Commission into Anti-Semitism is in Melbourne for public hearings, with top university vice-chancellors expected to give evidence. The senior leaders will be questioned about their handling of hostility towards Jewish students in the aftermath of October 7. And, well, it was a family affair for Jay-Z's opening night for his sold-out run in New York City. The rapper inviting wife Beyonce and daughter Blue Ivy on stage. And you are up to date on Nova.
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0: Perry, Watch It Burn, fresh hit here on Nova. Apparently about her breakup from Orlando Bloom, and I love it. She posted on her TikTok a couple of days ago her dancing, and her new beau, Justin Trudeau, PM of Canada, makes a little appearance dancing along with her. I mean, if you want to really rub it in, that's the way to do it, Katie. It is Mel Trecena. We're so excited because this week is your last chance to get in the running to see Olivia Rodrigo in Florida. And if you want to win this trip, flights, accommodation, spending money, keep it locked after Dua Lipa. Don't start now. That is when I'm reopening 13-24-10.
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0: 10, let's send you to Florida to see Olivia Rodrigo. Flights, accommodation, spending money. Help you be an American girl as we play Harry Styles, American Girl. See what I did there? Oh my gosh, I was watching a clip of him at Wembley Stadium, stopping the entire show to help a fan find his sister. Find her sister.
1: What's that? 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
0: He then helped them reunite. 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

0: Love Me. Fresh hit from Ariana Grande on Adelaide's Nova 919, the home of Jodie and Hazy. They're back tomorrow morning from 6.
1: Get ready. 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
0: Tegan, on 13 24 10, I heard you're trying to win this trip for someone.
3: I am, for my partner. He said that he really wants to enter and win, so this is our time that we're going to go on a big holiday and go to a live concert, which is always great fun.
0: Oh, amazing. So he's been a big Olivia Rodrigo fan?
3: Yes.
0: Are you worried that Olivia is Ben's hall pass?
3: Oh, well... yeah, possibly, but that's okay.
0: You're like, she's mine also.
3: Yeah.
0: Hey, I've got you in the running.
3: Thank you. Appreciate it.
0: Hey, Brittany, I heard you're also trying to win this for someone.
4: I am, for my daughter. She's absolutely obsessed with Olivia Rodrigo.
0: Oh, you're a good mum, my friend. I've got you in the running for her.
4: Thank you. I appreciate it. You're amazing.
0: So welcome. And Jodie, have you gotten in the running yet?
5: I haven't, no.
0: Oh,
5: I'm very excited.
0: Love a first time entry.
5: Yeah, exciting.
0: Flights, accommodation, spending money, everything is sorted. Olivia Rodrigo in Orlando. Chances right across the day. Keep it on Nova. 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

0: Jason at the work desk. Yes, please. What a Monday. You're on Nova, the home of Fitzy, Whipper and Kate. They're calling all Mutiholics. Those who are obsessed with Mutti, Australia's best loved tomato brand. 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Are you a Mutiholic? Aussies are confessing their Mutti tomato obsessions. Mutti, when you know, you know. Jump onto the Nova Player register. Join the guys at 4. Next, though, it's the Joel Creasy Show. Bye.
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16: 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There's works to watch out for in Gilman on Eastern Parade near Wicker Road. Speed back to 40Ks in both directions. That's also the case in Camden Park on Morford Road near Maxwell Terrace. Works in Jepps Cross on Port Wakefield Road, citybound near White Road. Speed back to 40 past that. And in Keswick on South Road, outbound near Stirling Street. 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Showers today, 16, that's up. Right now in the city, it's 14 degrees on Adelaide's Nova 919.
17: I'm Stephen Bartlett, host of The Diary of a CEO. I've had a lot of conversations. This one stood out.
18: Here's the American conservationist and author, Paul Rosalie.
17: How big is the Amazon rainforest? I'm trying to get my head around the scale of it.
19: I'm bad with numbers. What I do know is that it's larger than the lower 48 states.
17: Wow.
19: It's absolutely tremendous. It's the largest contiguous rainforest on Earth.
17: And are there parts of it that people have never been to?
19: 100%. There are still parts of the Amazon rainforest that are unexplored. There's parts of the Amazon rainforest that no one's ever been to. And if you really want to blow your own mind, the canopy of the Amazon rainforest is about 150, 160 feet up above our heads, which is far. And half of the life in a rainforest exists in the canopy. So you're talking about the most mega biodiverse biome that has ever existed. There's never been more terrestrial wildlife anywhere on Earth.
17: If this made you stop and think, there's more in the full episode. 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
23: Well, hello and welcome to the Joel Creasy Show. I'm here for your Monday lunch hour. I'm back, baby, tanned and stacked on 10 kilos on my holiday. I'm feeling good. I'm feeling jolly. Coming up today, I'm going to take a look at my big old sack of mail. It's full to the brim. I've got to get through a few. But up next, I'll be joined, this is so exciting, by an astronaut and Australian of the Year. What? Catherine Bennell-Pegg. But let's kick things off with Opalite and Taylor Swift on Nova. Taylor Swift, I'm certainly back.
24: I had a-

0: Fender and Olivia Dean on Nova. You are listening to The Joel Creasy Show, and I'm so thrilled to be back, and I'm thrilled to be talking to the Australian of the Year, Catherine Bennell Pegg, an astronaut to boot. Thank you for bringing some class to this show.
1: Yeah, thank you for having me on. Hope I can bring some class.
0: Oh, it's not hard when I'm around.
1: Oh, it's my pleasure. Thank you for having me on, really.
0: I cannot believe that when you were younger and you were asked about what you wanted to do, you wrote down astronaut, kind of like everybody says, and then you actually committed and went and did it.
1: Absolutely. I think I was just naive and stubborn enough to never let go of the childhood dream. It's a dream I share with 7 out of 10 Aussie kids in primary school today.
0: Wow.
1: And hopefully I can give them the confidence, give some of them the confidence to push on through whatever their dreams may be.
0: I know going to it feels so bizarre to say. Well, how much notice do you get?
1: Well, it depends. Basically, for me, what's really exciting is the Australian government is currently engaging with the European Space Agency, like the European NASA, for a mission to space, to the International Space Station for me, which is incredible. The International Space Station is the size of a soccer field, pretty much.
0: That's
1: with the
0: wild.
1: Internal air volume of a 5-bedroom house. There's 7 astronauts up there right now. The astronauts up there, we're scientists in the sky, the hands of our countries, researchers on the ground into every field of science you can imagine, especially medical science, because of the weird and wonderful things that happen to your body and to cells up there when you're floating.
0: Yeah.
1: And you're also a space tradie. There's no gyms come and fix the ISS. You've got to do all the plumbing and the air con and the electricity on your own. And you're an operator. You do spacewalks up there as well as drive the robotic arm. And so what's being looked at is a medium duration mission, which is weeks to months, which is enough to have a really solid experimental payload program and an education program as well, taking up experiments from school kids, supporting the curriculum. So fingers crossed.
0: What do you pack? Are you allowed to take anything of your, like, are you allowed to take photos or?
1: Far less than I'd take on a weekend to Sydney.
0: You should see what I'd take on a trip.
1: I mean, you get all the things that are necessary to do your job up there. You get about a set of clothes a week for the gym and a set of clothes a week to work in and live in.
0: What's the gym? When you say the gym, what does that look like?
1: So there's a gym up there. You got a treadmill, you got a bike, and you got a big weight machine. And of course, you have to be kind of bungee corded down because otherwise you just float off. And the weight machine is on hydraulics. Do any kind of weights you can do with a big bar up there, like your deadlifts, your squats, your bench presses, all that.
0: Okay, so you can't skip leg day. There's still no excuse.
1: You can't. It's 2 hours a day up there in the gym. Because if you don't, like, basically your body just sheds bone and muscle mass and cardiovascular fitness. Because with ultimate adapters, we don't need all that to survive in weightlessness.
0: Yeah.
1: But we do need it when we return to Earth, and we do need it to do spacewalks. And if you shed it too quickly, you won't be able to regain it back, or you'll get things like kidney stones, which wouldn't make for a good day up there.
0: No thanks.
1: So, yeah, 2 hours a day in the gym. When you return back, it's actually the little muscles that we can't really work out properly in space, like the tiny muscles around the spine, really get weak. So you get taller in space, like sometimes quite a few centimetres taller.
0: Wow.
1: So you've got to make sure you strengthen that when you come back, or you can get a slipped disc. Things like your calf and ankle stability are really affected. And so we're also kind of guinea pigs for things like rehab, because we're in such a controlled environment that we can be test subjects, really.
0: Yeah. Wow, it's fascinating. I could talk to you for hours, Catherine Bennell-Pegg, Australian of the Year and astronaut. Incredible. Let's come back after this. But in the meantime, Sean Paul with Temperature here on Nova.

0: Sienna Spiro, Material Lover, here on Nova. It's the Joel Creasy Show for your Monday lunchtime. And what a way to kick off the week. Astronaut and Australian of the Year, Catherine Bennell-Pegg, is here. I wanted to ask, how much further up, okay, this is really basic, but how much further up than a commercial aircraft are we considering the edge?
1: Like, so space? Commercial aircraft's about 10 kilometres up.
0: Yeah.
1: We define, in most of the world, including Australia, space at about 100 kilometres up.
0: Wow.
1: And basically, the space station's roughly 400 kilometres up. The moon's 1,000 times further again.
0: 1,000 times further than the space station?
1: Yeah, it's
0: really
1: huge. Way wow. further than the space station, about 400,000 kilometres as opposed to 400. So, you know, 400 kilometres, it's not that far at all.
0: Did you say, and so, well, the space station's been shutting down or decommissioned soon?
1: Yeah, it's coming to the end of its life about 2030, but it's been up there continuously inhabited for almost 26 years.
0: Wow. Well, we've got to get you to the International Space Station before it shuts down, before it closes.
1: I know, right? Let's get Australia up there.
0: Yeah, you need to take some Vegemite and pop it in the space station pantry.
1: Well, in space, you crave like salty and spicy food. It's like having a head cold or
0: you
1: can't taste very well. So Vegemite would be a hot contender up there. And 30% of your food is what you call preference food. So you can try and get new food qualified onto the space food.
0: What would you be
1: pantry, so to say. I think we've got to claim Pavlova over New Zealand before they have an astronaut. That's our opportunity to stamp it, actually.
0: Yeah. And a Bunnings sausage sizzle.
1: Yeah, absolutely. So one of the British astronauts, he had a bacon sandwich in a can. So I'm sure we can make a Bunnings sausage sizzle work up there.
0: Yeah, and a Coles mud cake.
1: That's right. Bit of Weet-Bix for breakfast.
0: Yeah, that's
1: bit
0: fascinating.
1: But no, seriously, I reckon some native Australian food as well. Bit of wallaby.
0: Roux. Yeah, a bit of roux, because that's quite good for you, isn't it? It's quite lean.
1: It is, high protein.
0: Yeah. Oh, you need to take it all. You need to take it all with you. And a DVD of Kath and Kim.
1: Oh, yeah. Well, Friday nights can be movie night up there. So The Dish, Kath and Kim.
0: Yeah.
1: Bit of Australiana. Can't go astray.
0: Yeah. Oh, I love it. Yeah. I'm very confident now. I think you need to go because you'll do us so proud to take all the right things.
1: Absolutely.
0: You are such a rock star. Thank you so much for joining me. It's just so fascinating and, such a treat for me. Thank you.
1: Oh, thank you for having me on.
0: Made my day. Catch up with my full chat with Australian astronaut Catherine Bennell-Pegg on the Joel Creasy Show podcast. It's time for a bit of Aperture with Rosé and Bruno Mars here on Nova.

0: You're back here on the Joel Creasy Show on Nova. I hope your lunch hour is treating you well. It's time for this.
1: It's Joel Creasy's big ol' sack of mail.
0: All right, let's have a look in the sack and see what you've sent in. I have been away for 3 weeks, so it's full to the brim. I have a DM from Kelly Droll with 5 L's. When are you back? We want to hear about your hot girl summer. Okay, fine, twist my arm. I had 3 weeks in Europe, whatever, no big deal. I did a show in London and then went to the UK, I was already there, went to the Cotswolds for a family wedding. On those days, I'm not sure if it was front of mind for you, but the days they had the record-breaking hot days in the UK. And I've always laughed at the UK when they've said they've got a heat wave and it's 34 degrees. I never will again. A 34-degree day in the UK is wild. It was like Bali. And being at a wedding in suits in the middle of the day, outdoors, it was sticky and sweaty and no amount of white wine could cool you down. But I had a great time. And then my fiance and I went to Italy, and in Tuscany, we were staying in this beautiful villa, and we, as middle-aged gay men, tend to holiday with older waspy couples whose kids have left the house. And we had dinner with everyone staying in our villa one night, and some Australians recognised me, and this lovely lady said, "Joel, I like how open you've been about your mental health," and she was very kind. And then this very glamorous German lady wanted to know what all the fuss was about, so the fellow Aussie explained who I was to this lady. And the German, she was gorgeous, but sort of misinterpreted it. And then the rest of the night, she took me around the party, introducing me as, "This is Joel from Australia. He has depression," which was fantastic. A really great way to meet people. And then the following morning at breakfast on the terrace, she yelled out to me, "Joel, how is your depression going today?" So yeah, in Italy, I'm now known as Joel with depression. It made me laugh so much. Actually, almost cured it. I've got another message. Taskmaster Season 5 wrapped up last week. I came last. Spoiler alert. No one was shocked. And at Studio Subi commented on my video of my last task, which I nailed, by the way, saying, "This was the best ending. Joel, you gave me so much joy through this season. Your screams of horror." I do like to scream. "And delight were too funny. Absolutely loved this season's group of contestants." Me too. Shout out to Rogue McManus, Celia Pakwala, Anissa Nandala, and Brett Blake. We are all obsessed with each other. And congratulations to Rove on taking out the trophy. And thank you to you for getting in touch. Please keep doing so. Comment or DM us at the Joel Creasy Show. Up next, we'll get a scroll update and see what's going on in the world of showbiz. Mel C, Zigga Zigga, Sporty Spice herself, has revealed details. What about an intense fight between her and Victoria Beckham? I'm all ears.
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1: Time to read up on all the hot goss in the world of showbiz from an actual scroll delivered straight to Joel's studio. It's Joel's Scroll Update.
0: Oh, and joining me, my first day back, Michelle Stevenson. So good to see you. Glamorous face.
2: Oh my God, it's so good to see you, and I've been watching your whole trip away. It was divine.
0: I am a travel influencer now.
2: You are a travel influencer. You needed the new hair for something.
0: Yeah, I've got to pay it off. Yeah. Pricey, my new veranda. Let's get back into it. Britney Spears has dismissed headlines about her concerning behaviour on an LA highway. She shared a video last week where she sort of appeared to stand up through the moonroof of a car that was driving on a busy highway. Ever done it before?
2: I should say no.
0: What happens at schoolies stays at schoolies, babe.
2: Exactly. I mean, see, this is what happens when you set Britney free. We shouldn't have set her free. That girl's really concerning. If you follow her on Instagram, you would be highly concerned at the content that she puts out. I say lock her back up, and I know people are going to come at me about that, but lock her back up.
0: Well, she cleared it up on Instagram. Make of this what you will. What people see is 2 seconds of insanity of me arching me to the Lords, 5 exclamation marks. Yet the days and hours of my reality, 6 exclamation marks. Nothing is what it seems. Psst, I think I need to come out of the roof quite a bit more. Several emojis that don't make sense.
2: Don't come out of anything. Stay inside.
0: Wow, you sound like one of my uncles. Mel C. She was on the Louis Theroux podcast and revealed she almost got fired from the Spice Girls before they released their debut single. I didn't know this. Yeah. Apparently she told Posh to F off one night after the Brit Awards in 1996.
2: I could actually see that happening. I'm sure a lot of them wanted to tell her to F off at some point or another. I mean, and as a former Spice Girl, because you do realise that I used to be a Spice Girl.
0: You are the Michelle Stevenson.
2: If anyone, people need to Google it and they will know exactly what we're talking about, because before they got famous, they had another band member called Michelle Stevenson. Everyone thinks it's me. I always get asked to host TV shows and do all kinds of things, but
0: just
2: I'm not that Spice Girl.
0: I
2: will say yes.
0: Do you know what spice you were meant to be?
2: Cinnamon.
0: Ooh, lovely in winter. Perfect time of year for it. Yeah. And finally, we love Rosie O'Donnell. She's revealed that she walked away from her hit TV show, The Rosie O'Donnell Show, after discovering she had $100 million in the bank and she was content with that.
2: Girl, I would walk away from everything if I had $100 million in the bank, even my husband.
0: Same.
2: Like, see ya. Yeah. I can afford a new one, bye.
0: I'd do it for $10. I've just spent 3 weeks with Jack, can you tell?
2: You'd pay people to take him.
0: 100%. Please get him on my hands.
2: I will definitely pay as long as his top is off.
0: Oh, and yeah, and he's really tanned at the moment too.
2: Okay, I'm happy about this.
0: Yeah, a few places we went while we were in Europe, they once again thought I was his uncle. Or his dad.
2: Of course they did, because you're giving off those vibes.
0: So people get really freaked out when we kiss, particularly Jack, so we never do it. Thanks, Michelle. Love you.
2: Love you.
0: I'll be back tomorrow with Whipper. Stick around. The Creasy Swan Show is up next.
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1: 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A crash in Renella East on Old South Road near Penalatinga Road. Also a crash in Morford Vale on Main South Road near Hillier Road. And another crash in Torrensville on South Road near Webber Street. Traffic lights are out in Bedford Park at the intersection of University Drive and Sturt Road. Take care as you drive through. And works in Keswick, South Road outbound near Stirling Street. KFC are dropping 31 deals over 31 days this Christmas in July for you to unwrap in-app. Let the festivities begin. Only available till 10 p.m. Pickup only. Showers today, 16 that's off. Right now it's 13 degrees on Adelaide's Nova 919.
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2: With the 2 PM headlines, good afternoon, I'm Michelle Stevenson. Australia's universities are under scrutiny as the Royal Commission into Anti-Semitism continues hearings in Melbourne. Vice-Chancellors from five universities will be questioned about their handling of hostility towards Jewish students in the aftermath of October 7. Richard Scollier has been remembered as a national treasure who led a remarkable life full of generosity and curiosity. A memorial service has been held at Sydney Opera House for the former Australian of the Year, who died after a three-year battle with brain cancer. One Nation says it's not concerned by fresh polling showing support for the party has slipped for the third straight week. The latest Resolve survey shows the minor party has relinquished 3 points to the coalition. Incoming Aussie travellers will soon be able to skip filling out a paper arrival form with a new digital declaration to be phased in at all international airports. And Taylor Swift has given fans their first glimpse of her wedding ring 1 week after tying the knot to Travis Kelce. In their first outing as husband and wife, the singer playfully showed her new bling to fellow guests at a friend's wedding. And you're up to date on Nova.
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23: Welcome to Monday. We have missed you. It's good to be back. It's Jack with you. And hey, I feel like during winter, we all eat more than we generally would. We've got to stay happy somehow, right? And after 3 o'clock, we're going to ask you for the weird things you've secretly been eating. I just know there are going to be some real weird calls in that one. Lisa Wilkinson is going to stop by, but next, we are catching up with the one and only Jay Shetty. Now, if you've listened to this show before, you probably know I'm not a massive fan of life coaches, etc., but I think he's got some good stuff for us. Taylor Swift, I knew it, I knew you for your Monday here on Nova.

0: Thank you, Lady Gaga. It's the Chrissy Swan Show here at Nova. Hope you've had a nice start to your week. It's time to welcome a very special guest.
1: Our next guest is a podcaster, author, entrepreneur, and former monk with over 65 million social media followers. He's been honoured by Forbes 30 Under 30 as a media game changer, and he joins us now. Please welcome...
2: Hey everyone, it's Jay Shetty.
1: Jay Shetty.
3: Jay Shetty.
2: How you doing? It's good to meet you. How
3: wow.
2: are you?
3: God, I cannot believe I'm looking at you with my very own eyes. Let me put my glasses.
2: You're so sweet. You're so kind. It's wonderful to meet you. Thank you for having me.
3: I just wanted to start with a really interesting story that I think you'll love. This morning I opened up my email and, you know, you put in a search term and I searched Jay Shetty and what came up was this. It was an email that I'd sent myself with the subject header, big and probably improbable list of wish list guests.
2: Oh, and, wow.
3: And the number one name on it was yours.
2: That is so humbling. I am so truly humbled by that. And I'm very grateful for your love. And I'm really, really happy to be with you too. Thank you so much for sharing that. That's genuinely so kind of you, truly.
3: Isn't it amazing? I feel the weight of a million listeners. I want to ask so many questions for myself, but I am merely a humble instrument here, and I've had to really rein it in. I want to start by talking about boundaries, Jay. Why do we have to use the word boundaries? It sounds so cranky.
2: I agree. I'm not sure which psychological theorist came up with that word, and I think the reason it has to be so strong is because we're so bad at practicing principles or alignment or protecting ourselves or respecting ourselves that boundaries are the only way to truly show ourselves what's important to us, what's valuable to us, and what's true to us. How many of us have sacrificed what we wanted because of what someone else wanted? Because we didn't have a boundary. It's a necessary evil of a word, if that helps.
3: I prefer gentle guideline, serving suggestion.
2: You must be a lot more disciplined than all of us then. I think.
3: Well, no.
2: Everyone's different and unique. And my thought process would be, it's just so important to know yourself. It all starts with that. What are you struggling with? When do you wish you said no when you said yes? When do you wish that you held back when you didn't? And really get to know yourself better rather than thinking about it as an overall trend.
3: Let's talk about getting to know yourself, because that in itself is a massive job. And I don't think I really got to know myself until I discovered walking. And I would spend 2 hours a day for years on end. And that was when I got to know myself, and my entire physiology, mentality, everything changed through that process.
2: There's this incredible study where they asked men and women if they wanted to be alone with their thoughts for 15 minutes or give themselves an electric shock. 27% of women chose an electric shock, and around 66% of men chose an electric shock, because they didn't want to be alone with their thoughts. So the reason why I raised that is what walking does for you is it's you spending time with yourself. We don't really spend that much time with ourselves. If you look at life, you're at school, then you go to college, then you get a job, then at one point you date, you get married, whatever it may be, you spend very little time in your life by yourself.
3: Yeah.
2: No wonder we don't know ourselves. So when you're walking for those couple of hours a day or over a week or whatever you can afford to do, that stillness and silence with yourself is so revelatory, because you're actually having to go inward, especially if you don't distract yourself with some music or a phone call or whatever it may be. So I would encourage people to have a meeting with themselves for 5 minutes in the morning every day and 5 minutes in the evening every day. In the morning, ask yourself, what's the one thing I need to do today to make today a great day? And at the end of the day, take a moment to reward yourself for what you did right today. Maybe you didn't get angry in an awkward conversation. Maybe you did a great job at work. Maybe you handled a really tough moment with your child. Take a moment to acknowledge that. And so start with having a meeting with yourself, 5 minutes in the morning, 5 minutes in the evening.
0: Jay, it's so exciting to announce that you're heading down under this November with your show,
2: yes.
0: Jay Shetty Live. This changes everything. You can get your tickets at Ticket Tech from this Wednesday. You haven't been here since 2023. When you were here, what did you love most about Australia? Like, what are you excited to come down under and do?
2: Okay, I just want to be honest. I did a world tour 3 years ago. Australia was my favorite stop on tour. And here are the reasons. The first one was everyone had amazing banter. In my events, I bring a lot of people onto stage. I interact a lot with the audience. I love getting to know you. And everyone in Australia had banter back. There were quips. There were jokes. I love the energy. We had a great time. The second thing was Australia was the most grateful place. I was shocked when people were thanking me for coming to Australia. And I was like, wait a minute, you paid to come and see me. How are you thanking me? I should be thanking you. And it was amazing. People were like, thank you for coming all the way. And I was like, this is an amazing experience. So I love the gratitude everyone had. And the third thing I'll say is just the presence in the room, the amazing people that came up on stage and shared their stories vulnerably. It has been one of the most memorable experiences of my life. And so I'm so excited to come back. And of course, I mean, it's a beautiful country. I went to Bondi. I went and did some of the most popular walks, went to the Garden. I had a spectacular time. It was unbelievable.
0: Well, we can't wait to have you back. And if you listening would like to see Jay Shetty live, jump on Ticket Tech to grab your tickets. Jay Shetty is sticking around here on The Chrissy Swan Show.

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1: I reckon one of the best parts of this sort of offshoot of your work, as opposed to sitting in a studio doing a podcast, is that you get to actually see the people that you're affecting.
2: I love looking in people's eyes. I love being able to hold people's hands. I love being able to give people hugs if I can. Like, to me, there is no substitute for the energy you feel in a room. It's so palpable. And also I'd add, there's no substitute for coming to a place exclusively to transform your life. We don't do that. Where do you go in the world? You go to the garage to get your car fixed. You go to a restaurant to eat some dinner. You go to the coffee shops to grab some coffee. Where do you go to actually sort your life out, which is the most important thing?
1: You could go to the pub to achieve the opposite.
2: You could. So I think it's beautiful when you take a couple of hours out of your day to come and dedicate to saying, I'm just going to focus. I'm not going to take the distractions of home. I'm not still at my home looking at a screen. No, I'm actually physically there because this is really important to me. And that's the energy I want people to come with. And I've called the event This Changes Everything because I want you to come and actually change everything you want to change in your life.
0: Jay, I want to talk about your podcast really quickly because it's unbelievable. Sure. It's one of the biggest in the world. And you have a real gift at creating a safe space for, you know, the world's biggest names and somehow getting them to really go deep within themselves. Who out of all of the big names, you know, Kim Kardashian, Sir Lewis Hamilton, Oprah Winfrey, who has surprised you the most?
2: Oh, good question. I'd say that the person I was most surprised by was probably Madonna. I ended up speaking to her on FaceTime for an hour a month, for like 3 to 4 months before the interview, so we could get to know each other and I could understand what she wanted to share and talk about, which was a surreal experience, FaceTiming with Madonna. And then when we came around to the interview, what I was shocked by was, for someone who's been in the public eye for that long, she said she'd never shared what she shared on the interview with me ever before. And it was her first interview in like 9 years. I feel like she could say anything and we love her and adore her, but she hadn't had the opportunity to share something, which I was really grateful to be a recipient of.
0: Well done.
1: It's an extraordinary gift.
0: Yeah.
1: I mean, you and I have known each other now for, what, 6 minutes?
2: And yeah, it's a long time.
1: It's been an age, Jay. No, and I don't want to embarrass you, but I feel like you really care. Even though we don't know each other, I feel like I could tell you anything
2: and you
1: would be really curious and interested and concerned. Everything you say is the truth. You feel that biologically, human to human, you know?
2: Thank you.
0: Just talking to you, Jay, and I can imagine Chrissy would feel the same. There's so many just personal life advice questions we want to ask you and have you fix us. But I've found a way to do it in a quick sort of fashion with something I'd like to call Shetty Shortcuts.
3: Mind if I drive?
4: I know a shortcut.
3: I know a shortcut. Come on, this way.
5: Shetty's Shortcuts.
0: Your podcast titles, as a 29-year-old man that chases a quick dopamine hit, they really catch you and they get you in. So I just want to throw up some recent podcast titles to you and just get a little shortcut answer from you on the
1: because
0: three titles.
1: Trust me, Jay, he does not have time to listen for 51 minutes and take notes like I do.
0: So
2: I love it.
0: First title is Stop Saying Yes When You Want to Say No. Give us a shortcut answer on how to do this.
2: Know what you're saying yes to, and then it will be easy to say no. Focus on your priorities. It's easy to say no.
0: Love it. All right, next one. 10 harsh truths I wish I knew in my 20s. Give me just one harsh truth.
2: The first harsh truth is people don't think about you as much as you think they do. So stop wasting your time trying to impress them.
0: I love it. All right,
1: final one. That's different to mine. In my 20s, it was, why didn't I wax my moustache earlier?
0: Alrighty, can't sit still without distraction. Give me a Shetty shortcut on that.
2: Spend 1 minute alone today doing nothing, and tomorrow do two and do three the next day. If you start trying to spend 10 minutes on your own today, you'll give up in 30 seconds. Do 1 minute today, 2 minutes next week, 3 minutes the week after, and all of a sudden you'll fall in love with yourself.
0: I love it. Yes,
1: that is true. That is exactly what happened to me. Jay Shetty, we cannot wait to welcome you back to Australia. Your world tour, thank God, includes little old us. We will see you in November. I can't tell you what a thrill it was to just have these few minutes with you. It's just been an absolute joy.
2: Well, I can't wait to meet you both at the event. I hope you'll be there, and I can't wait to see you again.
0: See you,
2: Jay. You guys
0: Jay.
2: Are the best.
1: Bye. Never

0: 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It's Jack with you, and we are super excited this week because from tomorrow, we are giving you the chance to win a trip for the family to the Gold Coast valued at $5,000. I'm going to make Chrissy put a Chupa Chups lolly in her mouth and then sing a mystery tune. 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This Friday, we could be calling you and sending you to the Gold Coast. 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
1: I love Pete Davidson.
0: Same.
1: I absolutely love him. I love seeing all those articles that pop up about him, and they go, look at the women that he's been with, and they found the most gorgeous photographs of his ex-girlfriends, Kim Kardashian, Ariana Grande, all of them so beautiful. And then they find the ugliest photo of him that they can find.
0: Yes.
1: And they're like, oh, we don't think these good women are dating him for his looks. You know, they're trying to prove that, you know, being funny is also important. But I don't think he's as revolting as everybody makes out.
0: No, no way. He also went through a bit of a rough patch, which I think they like to find photos of to really push them out.
1: Exactly.
0: But when I see him nowadays, he's like kind of jacked. He's been going to the gym. He's had a lot of his tattoos removed.
1: Just like his spirit, you know.
0: He's a vibe.
1: I just think he's a great guy. Have you seen that film of his, by the way?
0: No.
1: The King of Brooklyn,
0: Staten Island.
1: It's so great.
0: No. Do you know, I've really only seen Pete Davidson in SNL and then when he was on the Kardashians for the few episodes.
1: Well, you will love that film and you should watch it. I also like that he has nothing bad to say about exes. And this is a new game. 13, 24, 10. Call us up and say something positive about your ex. Sometimes it's very hard. But we believe in you. He has sat down, did a podcast with Nikki Glaser.
0: Love her.
1: Yeah, she's that. The weird thing about Nikki Glaser is I love her too every time I see her, but she's got, nobody knows who she is really. Have you noticed?
0: I feel like they do now though, since, I know what you mean, but I think since she's hosted, was it the Golden Globes, guys?
1: Well, she's hosted everything and she's so great. But I reckon if you walked out onto the street here and said, hey, do you know who Nikki Glaser is?
0: People would not have a clue.
1: Nah, nine out of ten.
0: That's
1: maybe
0: a shame. If you don't know who she is, go and watch some of her comedy because I think she's got a great special on Netflix.
1: She's really fantastic. And this podcast is great. Have a listen to how he sings the praises of his ex, Kim Kardashian.
2: Isn't it crazy Kim's good at acting?
3: She's great.
2: I remember when we were dating, I remember one day she was just like, I think I'm going to be an actress.
3: Yes.
2: And I was just like, yeah.
3: Yes.
2: And then it's just good at it. And I was like, God, get the out of here.
3: She was so awesome.
2: She's so good
3: She's
2: at acting.
3: She's so smart. She just, anything she wants to do, she will do. And especially if people are like, you can't do this.
2: I learned from her that no matter like what's going on, like you're still you and you can just still go do.
3: Oh, yeah.
2: Like she don't give up.
1: I love that.
0: So do I. And I love that Kim's in a new relationship, you know, and seemingly happy with Lewis. Pete's going through it at the moment with one of his exes, yet they still both can find the time to talk in a positive fashion about each other. It shows it doesn't always have to be negative and dark.
1: It doesn't. Can you do it?
0: 13, 24, 10. Say one good thing about your ex. If you can do it and we believe you, we will send you a $100 prize pack for dermal therapy.
1: We have to believe you, though.
0: We do. Let's go to Spencer Swanee.
1: Come on, Spencer. Give it to us.
4: Hey, good afternoon. Great job, guys. So my ex, I'm eternally grateful for my three beautiful daughters, but also she used to watch Gone Girl twice a week, so I'm grateful for watching that movie as well. So I got out at the right time.
1: It sounds like the clock was ticking.
0: That's great.
1: You've got Spencer.
0: $100 prize pack from Dermal Therapy, Spencer.
1: Hey, Sasha.
5: Hi, how's it going, guys? Good. Great story, by the way.
1: Oh, you're very sweet. Now, what is something sweet that you can say about your ex?
5: So my ex and I grew up together and we ended up dating after high school and we relocated to Brisbane together because I needed to go to university. We ended up spending 2.5 years together, amicably broke up. I ended up in London, he ended up in Canada, but I was going through a really tough time in London and he reached out to me and he was just the most lovely, respectful, guy, and even though it hasn't worked out, I'm now married with a baby and he just got engaged, and we're just like really happy for each other and just really, yeah, I think it's just nice to actually talk about an ex who's actually a nice guy.
1: Agreed, Sasha. We believe you. Yeah. We believe her, don't we, Jack?
0: Yeah, we do, yes. Swanee. And Sasha, we're going to send you a $200 prize pack from Maggie Beer.
1: Oh my gosh, you're going to love that.
5: Thank you so much.
1: You're going to need it. You're going to need it with that baby because you just can't stop eating. I get it. hello, Georgia.
6: Hi, guys. How are you?
1: Good. It's nice to hear Pete Davidson saying something positive about an ex. How are you going to match it?
6: Well, I feel a bit bad because mine's not as nice as Sasha's.
1: No. Doesn't matter. As long as it's positive, that's all.
6: Yeah, very positive. My ex was well-sized.
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0: recorded in the Royal Box over the weekend at Wimbledon. 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
2: Hailey Bieber has appeared in Time magazine. First things first, I didn't know that Time still existed.
0: Are they? I wonder if they still print or if it's all online.
2: Oh, God, I hope it still prints because it's one of those iconic magazines. I'd be really sad if it's not around anymore.
0: Their online presence is good, though. Their digital output, if you will, is good.
2: Yeah, I think it just goes to show if you're a legitimate news service, you get to last.
0: Yep.
2: You know, Rolling Stone, Variety, etc. She sat down with for a recent interview with Time magazine. In case you don't know, Hailey Bieber is obviously married to Justin Bieber and is the niece of Alec Baldwin. Mm. But she is an extraordinarily successful businesswoman in her own right. If you've heard of Rode Cosmetics, that's her company. She sold it for a 10-figure number. Now, if you're anything like me at maths, that's not good. That 10 figures is billion. B-I-L-L-I-O-N. And this is what she had to say about it. She's not like us, because we said the other day, even if you just got to 16 million Instagram followers, you would quit. Not Hailey Bieber.
3: You know, you hear a lot of stories that founders, they sell their business and they get pushed out or they leave or they get a payday and they decide to move on. And I was like, that's absolutely not what I want. I'm so ingrained in this brand. I could never imagine not being so intricately woven into it.
2: I absolutely understand that.
0: So do I, and I properly believe her.
2: I do
0: too. You know how some people, some celebrities would just say that? I think she is a legit

0: 9 out of 10 human being.
1: I think.
0: And that she'll stay there.
1: She's. I agree. And I think she's really impressive and surprising because, you know, coming from a Hollywood family, they're all sort of bonkers.
0: Yeah.
1: And I think she's one of those special, very clear, very calm people. She can deal with Justin's mayhem.
0: Yeah.
1: And, yeah, I just think she's a really impressive figure.
0: I agree
1: really,
0: with you.
1: Really, really impressive. She also answered a few rapid-fire questions about very important stuff.
2: Matcha lattes, overrated, underrated?
3: I think it's a little over. I'm a coffee girl. Japan is, like, my favorite place in the world.
1: Oh,
3: and when you drink a matcha from Japan, it spoils everything for you.
2: Pilates.
3: I think it's a little over. Is that crazy for me to say? I love Pilates. I really do. But I think it's become a little bit of like a fad and it's really hard to find really good teachers that care about form.
1: I think she's right.
0: I was going to say I agree with her on all fronts.
1: Yeah, on both accounts. And that's often what happens. Like if something gets popular, like say yoga, you know, when it was, when it sort of burst about 10 or 15 years ago, everyone all of a sudden was a yoga instructor and it's like, no, that's not how this works. Or, oh my God, life coaching.
0: Don't.
1: Please. I'm not going to name names. One of my, I think a mean term for it is hate follows on Instagram has suddenly decided that she's going to be a life coach.
0: You are just stealing money from people. It drives me nuts when I see it.
1: I think it's as bad as those A Current Affair Irish roofers that steal money and hop in and old people.
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26: Good afternoon, I'm Michelle Stevenson. Jewish University students and staff have given evidence of the Royal Commission on Anti-Semitism and Social Cohesion on their lived experiences on Australian campuses. Students and staff describe the escalation into feeling unsafe and threatened following societal reactions to the Hamas terrorist attacks. It is the first day of the Royal Commission's hearings in Melbourne, which has the largest Jewish population in Australia. An end of flight stress for passengers and a handwriting headache for Border Force are being phased out over the next 18 months. The physical passenger card will be ended for a form that can now be done online. Home Affairs Minister Tony Burke says the biggest error in the system currently is messy handwriting.
27: If we need information quickly, say we need to know someone's next of kin, we need someone's address, we're going off to a warehouse, going through boxes to find the right card in the hope that the handwriting will be legible. That's the world right now.
26: Former Australian of the Year Professor Richard Scolia has been farewelled with a state memorial service at the Sydney Opera House. Thousands of people attended the service to honour the late cancer researcher, while the New South Wales Premier, Prime Minister and Governor-General all spoke. The first cargo flight has landed at Western Sydney International, the Qantas A321, taking a short hop from Mascot to the new airport, the flight lasting about 26 minutes due to several circles. And well, it was a family affair for Jay-Z's opening night for his sold-out run in New York City, the rapper inviting wife Beyonce and daughter Blue Ivy on stage to perform with him. Now let's see what's happening on Nine News.
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29: Brazen daylight firebombing attack at the Torrensville supermarket.
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rolling into the 3 o'clock hour. It is good to be back with you. It's Jack. And coming up before 4 o'clock, Australian television royalty and a personal favourite of mine and Swanee's, Lisa Wilkinson, is stopping by the studio. She's an author now. She's written a book, The Titanic Story of Evelyn, and she's going to tell us about that. We'll also run her through a tight five. But next, winter is the time we all like to eat. And have you been eating some weird stuff? We want you to confess. Come clean to us.

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1: Now let's talk about the main high school students who spat out what they thought was a chocolate dessert but was actually, in a sentence that's weird to say, basically disinfected soil.
2: Ugh.
1: So there's all sorts of shenanigans that go on at high schools, and in science class in Metamag Valley High.
2: Go, Metamag!
1: They decided that they would see if things could grow in disinfected soil. So what they did was they baked out all the germs and whatever, and we ended up with a very clean soil, and the idea was to see if anything grew in it.
0: Even as a 29-year-old, doing that sort of stuff in the science classroom sounds fun.
1: I agree.
0: Like it's still, I'm like, yeah, I wonder what did grow. I wonder if you could do that.
1: I want to call Maine High School and say, hey, sad to hear that people ate that stuff, but did the plants grow in it?
0: What happened?
1: Yeah, I am interested in that too. Well, nerd alert. But what happened was it kind of looked like this baked soil kind of looked like something to eat, and there was a function on at the high school, and I don't know, Mary Louise said, well, this doesn't look like it. I'm putting it out. I'm putting it out on the potluck table. And a couple of students took a little spoonful of dirt. No, there's no harm done. They didn't digest it. There's nothing wrong with it. And in fact, a newsletter went out and said, greetings, Panther Nation. It's just so American,
0: isn't it?
1: It's
0: so American. Also, how often do we ever talk about the state of Maine? I love that we're talking about Maine.
1: I do too.
0: I forgot that it existed.
1: Me too. Greetings, Panther Nation. And then it carries on and then it finishes, respectfully, Lender Peace. I know what Lender Peace looks like, don't you? Anyway, no harm done. There would be some kids, though, that actually quite enjoyed that soil, because there are people around that like to eat things that are a little unusual. And I'm not going to name names because, you know, this person might want to keep it secret, but I know somebody who likes to eat toilet paper.
0: I feel
1: as
0: like
1: a snack.
0: I've heard of this before. I wonder if it's from you before or if it's someone I know. So do you mean they literally sitting at home on the couch with a toilet roll?
1: Yes.
0: Three ply, I hope. And
1: yes,
0: they start chewing.
1: Yes. Yep.
0: One little square at a time.
1: Yep.
0: And do they swallow or do they spit it out?
1: Sometimes, either.
0: Wow.
1: I know. It is odd.
0: I wonder if you see it in your stool. Like, I wonder if the body really can.
1: That's so meta.
0: Do you know what I mean?
1: It's about as meta as it gets.
0: Yeah, no, I'm genuinely interested because I have a good look.
1: Well, yeah, you would see it because it's white. Well, it was white. There's also people, I have a friend who likes dog food, kibble.
0: Ew.
1: Like, you know, pal.
0: That's
1: crook. Not the soft meaty bites, the crispy.
0: Are they a furry?
1: No, they're a normal man.
0: Because I imagine furries would have a go at pedigree.
1: I know, but that's just performative.
0: Yeah, true.
1: It means more if it's just a normal guy
0: that is enjoying it instead of a Red Rock deli chip.
1: Exactly.
0: That's crook. 13, 24, 10. Weird things you secretly like to eat. Do you have anything? I feel like we're going to get some other people that enjoy toilet paper.
1: And soil. And chalk.

0: Swift on the Chrissy Swan Show. We are currently asking you on 13 24 10, weird things you secretly like to eat. We're having phone topic regret.
1: I really wish that all we had here was someone eating the world, because that would be very nice, Jimmy. But we asked, what weird things do you secretly like to eat? And I don't think we thought it through.
0: We didn't, because you told a brilliant story from a school over in Maine where some students accidentally consumed dirt.
1: Yeah, it was all baked in. Look, what it looked like, the old Milo bar. And if also, you're of a certain age, you'll know exactly what I mean.
0: I can't imagine eating dirt would really do any damage.
1: A little tiny little bit, and you go, oh, that's not right.
0: I've had soap in my mouth.
1: Me too.
0: Like,
1: I don't like it.
0: No, I didn't like it.
1: Some people do like that. That's what we're asking you. 13, 24, 10, what weird things do you actually quite like? My friend eats dog food, kibble.
0: That's bizarre.
1: I know.
0: And you know somebody that enjoys eating toilet paper.
1: Toilet paper. One sheet at a time, though. He's not a complete monster. Amy, what did your son like to do, and maybe still does?
2: Well, no, hopefully not. His feet are too big. But he was licking the soles of his shoes after playing out in the park.
1: Okay.
0: How old was he?
2: Well, he was 4.5 at the time. He's now 16.5, going on 30. But it turned out it was pica. He was an undiagnosed celiac, and he was getting vitamins and minerals from the soil.
1: Isn't that interesting?
2: He was craving them, so he would sort out the dirt.
0: Wait, so he's like a low-key genius.
2: Well, I don't know about that. He just was undiagnosed at that time, and I had to keep his shoes out of his face.
1: Wow.
0: The fact he knew, though, that he had to seek out such nutrients.
1: But as they say in the classics, the body keeps the score.
0: $100 cash thanks to Baker's Delight, Amy.
1: Hey, Kat.
3: Hi.
1: You sound like you've got something to confess.
3: Yeah, it's a bit of a gross one.
1: What do you secretly like to eat?
3: My dead skin.
0: Cat! What?
3: I don't know why. Like, when I get sunburned, that's like...
0: Cat, no!
3: My favourite, when I peel.
0: Oh, and my then favourite! I peel it off. She just said my favourite!
1: There's no judgment here, Jack. If you can't play this game, we're going to have to get somebody else to come in and panel, but don't, because there's no one else that works here that can. So,
3: no, I think it's weird too and gross too. Don't worry.
0: Stop doing it!
1: Sometimes you can't help it. So you peel it off, and what? It's like a 50 cent piece.
0: Oh, my God.
3: Yep. And then...
1: in.
3: Yep.
1: What other bits?
3: I don't
1: bits?
3: Know. Maybe I'm maybe I'm salt deprived. Who knows?
1: Maybe. Like that previous caller. I think Jack's going to be
0: sick. Let's move on from Kat.
1: Jack's going to be sick.
0: Kat, you got $100 thanks to Baker's Delight. I'm really sorry that just went to air on national radio.
1: I could make that so much worse, and I'm not going to. You should thank me for that, because I could really pound that in.
0: What do you mean? How could it get worse than that?
1: I'll tell you off air how I could have made that worse. I could have really described it, because I could have gift with language.
0: Oh, my gosh.
1: Hi, Mary.
4: Hello. I love eating Vaseline.
1: Wow, just the normal.
0: See,
1: like,
0: that's fun.
1: The navy, the navy lid up it opens. That's
4: absolutely.
1: It.
4: Absolutely, I keep that by my bedside, and I love the texture only during winter when it's a bit more chewy.
1: Okay, and what sort of like quantities are you eating as a snack?
4: Just a little, like I'd say maybe like a quarter of a teaspoon. Just a little, you know, just get it going in my mouth and hold on to that texture.
0: And Mary, I don't know why, but I imagine like it would be somewhat hard to swallow. Like, does it kind of just want to glaze over your tongue and not go down?
4: Yeah, and that's what I like about it. Yeah. I don't like it in summer because then it's too runny.
0: Yeah.
4: I like that bit of a mochi kind of texture going. And yeah.
1: Have you ever thought of like actual mochi?
4: No, it's too sweet. So I think

0: That is a man who has wowed us live in Nova's Red Room before. Teddy Swims. And the next person to hit Nova's Red Room is...
1: Nova's Red Room!
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0: The man is only 23 and has an unbelievable voice, and we are very excited to announce that he will be live in Nova's Red Room, presented by Westpac, in Melbourne at the Northcote Theatre, an iconic venue. 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
6: Finally, I get in front of my hero, Lisa Wilkinson. So good to see you.
7: Oh, it's even better to see you.
6: We're going to do a take five with you because I've got my favourite question to ask people coming up.
8: Take five.
6: My favourite question to ask people, this is a type five, I'm just going to quickly answer them. What is your favourite entree? Like when you're at a restaurant and you see it on the menu, you do the happy clap.
7: I love raw fish.
6: Ceviche.
7: Yeah, is that how you pronounce it? I'm never quite sure. But I think that is it.
6: Well, I'm even more shocked because before we came in, you said you'd never been to Japan, and if raw fish is your favourite food, what the hell are you doing, woman?
7: Well, the thing is, I would never come back.
0: Yeah.
7: And there's a whole family who probably wouldn't be thrilled with that idea.
6: That is true, and I would meet you there, and that would make two families.
7: Lisa, I have to go.
0: There's something that I remember about you when I first met you, and that is your fragrance. I'm a big fragrance guy, and I remember you were wearing Le Labo Santal 33.
7: That is definitely creepy that you still remember that.
6: Oh, no, I remember it too.
7: It's the best fragrance ever. I've got it on today.
0: And I'm wearing it today, and I still, after 9 years, wear it as well, and I love it. I want to know, obviously outside of that, what else is your go-to fragrance at the moment?
7: That's it.
6: I knew it.
0: That, you only have the one?
7: Yeah, that.
0: What?
7: And Peter Fitzsimons.
0: Yeah.
6: So you smell like a rugby bag and
7: gritty
6: and keyboard.
7: Yeah, sure. Substantial.
6: Fantastic. I want to interject here, and because we've obviously talked about you before the show, and when we were talking about Le Labo, I said, ask her that question, but I reckon I know the answer. She is a one fragrance woman, and I was right. And you said something else about the first time you met Lisa.
0: I did. I do remember. I'm going to bring up the Logies, and not for what you think. But I remember back in 2017 as an entertainment producer on Chrissy Salmon Brownie back in the day, I was hosting the red carpet. And at the end of the red carpet, you'd finished your hosting duties. You came over to me and you gave me 8 minutes of your time. And to this day, as a young producer, soon to be on air, I always remember that from you, and I always tell people that you gave me so much time.
6: And I've got beautiful photos. You don't even look like you're hating it.
7: Oh my gosh, look at us.
0: And you stood there for, I think it was 8 minutes you gave me.
6: Have a look at that photo.
7: How sweet.
6: Is that the dress that you called me from your hotel room desperately trying to get out of and I had to come?
0: Oh my God.
6: I had to go to your hotel room and undo you out of it. You could not get out.
7: No. Look, you don't want to mention the war, but you've just mentioned the war.
6: Sorry.
7: That was the infamous Luggies night.
6: That was the last Logies
7: I've ever been to.
6: Funny how
7: they never invited me back.
6: Don't worry, I'm not invited back either.
7: How great a night did you and I have sitting on your balcony in your hotel room while you undressed me?
6: Don't tell your husband.
0: Now, Swanee, you've got
6: don't
0: to finish.
6: Evelyn.
7: No, I think he'd be very happy to hear that story.
0: You've got to finish with your favourite, finish this sentence.
6: Okay, finish your sentence. I, Lisa Wilkinson, have way too many
7: clothes.
6: Do you?
7: Yeah.
6: What are you going to do about it? Because it is a problem.
7: We've recently moved out of our family home into an apartment.
6: Downsizing.
7: I have been doing a lot of donating.
6: How does that feel?
7: The local Vinnies where I live, I reckon, has made a mozza.
6: Do you know what? I'm going to say to people that live around your suburb, get your pens out. Where is your local Vinnies? Because I'm going to go.
7: Yeah, Lower North Shore, Sydney. Mosman, Cremorne, Neutral Bay, they've... Well, it's been happening for about 5 months.
6: Wow.
7: Late night drops.
6: That is the scoop of the century.
0: I did say to Lisa off air, she's been serving absolute looks on this book tour. It's and Irish. We were just discussing how brown is the colour of 2026.
6: Absolutely.
0: And look at Lisa rocking those brown jeans, Swanee. You need a pair.
7: I am in my brown jean era.
0: Chic.
6: They? Excuse me, is that the barrel... Cush?
7: That would be the barrel leg jean.
6: Oh, my God. For God's sake.
7: You've got to look back at a skinny jean and think, what the hell were we thinking?
6: 100%.
0: The Titanic Story of Evelyn Marsden by Lisa Wilkinson is on sale now. Go and buy it. Thank you so much for joining us, Lisa.
7: Thanks, guys. So great to see you both.
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9: on the clock. 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
10: Yeah!
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1: Nova 919. Good afternoon. The boom gate's down in Woodville West due to an earlier crash on West Lakes Boulevard near Clark Terrace. It's slow going outbound there. Other than that, it is a hassle-free run around all the other majors, including the city and the parklands for just the moment. Ongoing works continuing this afternoon. Sturt Marion Road near Sturt Road, Alberton on Port Road, Hillier Anglevale Road near Andrews Road, and a couple of speed traps to Main North Road Enfield and Northeast Road Inglewood. KFC have just wrapped up a new Christmas in July daily deal. 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Down to 11 tonight, showers easing tomorrow at a top of 17, and right now it's 15 degrees on Adelaide's Nova 919.
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2: 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I confess, I'm so obsessed with Mutti. I took it on a holiday with me in my suitcase. I step into the hotel foyer and immediately sense the sumptuous Italian aromas wafting from the kitchen. A gorgeous man stands behind the check-in counter. 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I manage to say, good thing I packed my own. Matteo smiles and the air around us begins to simmer. 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Mutti, when you know, you know.
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14: Have you heard about the thunderous bit of winter in Melbourne? 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

0: Olivia Dean bringing us to the end of the Chrissy Swan Show this Monday. 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
1: Chrissy's Clickbait.
2: Are you, I mean, obviously you are across the Variety magazines.
0: Actors on actors.
2: What a great idea. Why didn't somebody think of this before?
0: Well,
2: it's actors interviewing actors.
0: Yeah, it's pretty great.
2: It's so great.
0: They've been doing it for years, though.
2: They have, yeah. But, like, I just feel like it should have been done 100 years ago.
0: In the 1700s.
2: Way back when I was a girl. But it's such a great series. I've only ever, like, seen snippets of it because I'm scared.
0: Mm.
2: I'm scared that if I start backdating it, I'll just be found dead with my face eaten off by one of my cats.
0: Yeah.
2: Because it's just mwah, perfect.
0: And they're really quite long.
2: Yes.
0: So you're never going to get through that.
2: And also, it's not just any actor interviewing any actor. They're actors that like each other and know each other. So the interviews really are top shelf. The most recent one is Jennifer Aniston and Lisa Kudrow. Lisa Kudrow played Phoebe in Friends. She was my favourite character.
0: Yes.
2: In Friends. And I've always said, out of all of the ensemble cast, I would choose to be Lisa Kudrow.
0: Really?
2: Yes. Because she gets all the same money as everyone. I mean, they are still making a fortune every year.
0: Those residuals.
2: Magic. And she's kind of, she's not hounded like Jennifer Aniston is. You know, she doesn't have to be an Instagram presence like Courtney Cox has to
0: be.
2: Yeah. Do you know what I mean? Like, she's just been allowed to have a reasonably normal life. She's a really smart woman and is really well regarded. And here is a little snippet of what you can expect when Jennifer Aniston and Lisa Kudrow catch up as friends and ex-colleagues.
3: I never thought you were funny.
4: I mean, watching it, sometimes I would just be like, he's her lobster. And I just wanted to, like why that voice?
3: Because it was funny. When Lisa Kudrow would break, because the laugh, I mean, just there you go.
4: But so unprofessional.
3: There was times when you'd even apologize to the audience. You'd go, I can't wait for you to hear it because it's so funny.
2: Jennifer Aniston and Lisa Kudrow catch up as friends and ex-colleagues.
3: I never thought you were funny.
4: I mean, watching it, sometimes I would just be like, he's her lobster. And I just wanted to, like why that voice?
3: Because it was funny. When Lisa Kudrow.

0: probably to the point of you can't come back.
1: Yes, happens often on like an SNL show.
0: On most sets, yeah. Actually, there is a moment of breaking. And I don't think you should ever apologise for it. I think the audience loves it.
1: It's always far funnier than whatever the written concept or sketch was.
0: I agree. And, you know, we've been talking a little bit off-Broadway about Ursula Carlson's new show.
1: Yeah.
0: And, by the way, it is a fantastic series. And try and find it and catch up on it because it's magical.
1: I think it's on iView.
0: It is on iView.
1: Yeah.
0: The whole series is there. It's fantastic. Really, really funny. I don't know why it hasn't got more publicity. But anyway, she shows all the outtakes and you can imagine how funny they are.
1: I remember as a kid, like, searching for the Kath and Kim bloopers.
0: The bloopers.
1: Because Gina and Jane break in and Magda was always perfection.
0: It's always the best. We should try and get some of ours. We've had some absolute crackers.
1: Mate, as if our off... Oh, sorry, do you mean the on-air bloopers?
0: Off air, but highly edited and also run past legals. Paul Rudd has also sat down and weirdly ended up talking for a completely different publication for Hollywood Reporter, and he ended up talking about Lisa Kudrow as well.
1: Wow.
2: Lisa Kudrow is so, like, she just doesn't miss a moment. She's so good. And that could be a pretty intense, you know, experience to kind of step into this incredible group of people that were very well established. And she was so welcoming and just cool.
3: Because how do you and Joey know each other anyway?
4: Wow, how do Joey and I know each other? Wow. And if I had a nickel for every time somebody's asked me that.
2: You know, I really treasure all of them.
0: The bit I just talked right over was just a little reminder that he played Lisa Kudrow's, Phoebe's husband in Friends.
1: I forgot that he was even on that show.
0: Me too. Now, he is doing publicity for Power Ballad, so we're going to see a lot more of it. Have you seen the shorts for that?
1: No, I haven't.
0: Okay, I'll give you the overview. He is an old school sort of, you know, never quite made it musician, and he wrote a song years and years earlier. Nick Jonas plays a superstar like Nick Jonas and who records that old song, and it becomes a smash hit. And I think that there is some ownership problems and all of that stuff that goes on. And Nick Jonas's character fails to acknowledge where the song came from. And anyway, I've seen the shorts twice. That's probably all I'll see. But 5 out of 5 for the shorts.
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11: Got boom gates down for the moment in Woodville West following a crash. West Lakes Boulevard near Clark Terrace, slow going outbound there. Ongoing works continuing this afternoon. Somerton Park, Brighton Road near Harrow Road. Also Sturt Marion Road near Sturt Road. Alberton Port Road, Hillier Anglevale Road near Andrews Road. Jeff's Cross, Port Wakefield Road near White Road, 40 Citybound. Both ways Bulletin on Bulletin Road and inbound Mile End, James Congdon Drive near Railway Terrace. Slow down for a speed camera, Military Road, Henley Beach and Grange. 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Down to a cool 11 tonight. Showers easing tomorrow at a top of 17. And right now it's 16 degrees on Adelaide's Nova 919.
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13: Good afternoon, I'm Michelle Stevenson. Well, Sam Neill has passed away at the age of 78. The Kiwi actor was best known for his roles in Jurassic Park, Hunt for the Wilder People and Peaky Blinders. His family revealing he died suddenly and unexpectedly at St Vincent Hospital in Sydney. Universities across the country are now legally required to meet new racism and anti-Semitism standards under new federal government reforms. Changes include requiring unis to adopt recognised definitions of hate and provide yearly reports to the regulator. Education Minister Jason Clare says the hate towards university students is intolerable.
14: Universities have made some improvements, but there's still more work that needs to be done, and that's why we're changing the law. And as of today, universities will be required to have plans and have processes and policies in place to tackle things like anti-Semitism and all types of hate.
13: Vice Chancellors are fronting the Anti-Semitism Royal Commission about the treatment of Jewish students meantime. Well, Australia's airports are welcoming a move to digitise the passenger arrival declaration for international travellers. After a successful trial, digital passenger cards will be rolled out at all international air and seaports over the next 18 months. Telstra has provided an update following their network's major meltdown. The telco now insisting the issue is fully resolved after the outage blocked hundreds of calls to 000 and cut connection to millions. And Britney Spears has broken her silence on a horrifying stunt where she climbed out of a car roof on a busy highway. The singer taking to Insta to shut down the controversy, saying nothing is what it seems. Now let's see what's happening on Nine News.
15: Thanks, Michelle. I'm Brenton Brankless. Tonight, we unmask an Adelaide NDIS carer accused of the sexual exploitation of a woman with a disability. Professor Richard Scollier's family shares personal memories at his Opera House memorial service. An alarm you can't stop about to blast over every phone in Australia. And the power plagued by injury and suspension. Nine News. 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

0: You guys are crazy.
1: Well, welcome to the show, guys. It is us. We are back after a couple of weeks off too, and we start the show with a bit of sad news. Only 33 minutes ago, on Sam Neill's, the actor Sam Neill's Instagram page, his family has posted the sudden passing of Sam Neill at the age of 78.
2: Yeah,
1: unexpected.
3: I'm a bit gutted by that.
1: Yeah, that's really, really sad to hear, because we know Sam well as a friend of the show, and also we've been following Fitzy's journey with cancer, and he remained cancer-free at this stage.
3: He is, without doubt, he was one of the most charming, most giving interviews that we ever had on this show.
2: Yeah, quite he did, didn't he?
3: He had a wicked sense of humour, and for anyone, like, off-air, he would stick around and he would talk for the next half an hour, and he'd want to know another Russell Crowe story from us, and he was an amazing man. And anyone that worked with him in the industry, and Kate, you would know this, like, it can be, there can be some tough people to work with, but he was inspiring. He really, there was a lot of people that loved working with Sam Neill.
1: You know, he had a really addictive laugh as well, and it was a laugh where he would laugh so hard that he would cry. He would just want more and more of a good story.
3: When you got him and Brian Brown together, oh my gosh, they were some of the greatest interviews we've ever done on this show, when they were potting each other on this show. So to Brian and to the Neill family today, I'm so sorry to hear. But yeah, watch over us, Sam.
1: In the statement here, it says Sam was surrounded by his family and passed with the dignity that has characterised his whole life. The loss was sudden and unexpected, but blessed by the fact that Sam remained cancer-free. They would like to express their deepest gratitude to the staff at St Vincent's Private Hospital for their incredible care. More details to be shared now, but for later, and on behalf of the family, we ask you respect their privacy as they navigate this immeasurable loss.
2: Yeah, very sad news today.
1: Yeah, it is.
3: He was one of the good ones.
1: Tommy, we'll take a moment and play a bit of Sam Neill a bit later on, will we?
4: Yeah. One of our favourite moments. You've had him in a fair few times, so we'll look back on that a little bit later.
1: Yeah, absolutely.
4: Today. Yeah.
1: What a superstar. You're right, Fitz. When you'd get going on a story and he just wouldn't stop. It was an absolute treat to watch that man enjoy a tale or two, and not to mention his wine and the life that he lived. He should be celebrated. Absolutely. More soon. Harry Styles now.

0: Nova, it is Fitzy, Whipper, Kate. On your Monday, as we drive you home after a couple of weeks off, we hope you had a good holiday, guys. And you might still have the kids at home. Another week in some states. We took the family to Japan on the holiday.
1: Is that the only thing you know?
0: No, utsukushi.
1: What does that mean?
0: That means beautiful. And kawaii, of course, means cute.
1: Yeah. Isn't there a Gwen? There was a Gwen Stefani story. Song with the bananas where she did the name is bananas, B-A-N-A-N-A-S. And at the beginning, she says super kawaii, and I never knew what that meant up until about 12 months ago.
0: Don't put that on the screen.
2: Did you go to Shinjuku?
0: Yeah, went to Shinjuku.
2: The thing that spun me out in Shinjuku is the girls that dress up in the characters, like the anime characters on the street.
0: Everywhere.
2: And they're handing out pieces of paper, and I didn't understand what it was. But what it is what they do is men will go up to these girls and go, well, I'm going to the bar now. Can you come and... And it's all it is, Kate, all it is someone to talk to. So it's a conversation, and these girls dressed in sort of these anime characters will hang out with you at the bar for the next half hour.
0: Okay. That's just a place to be seen. There's so much amazing stuff over there.
1: Do you pay, is there a fee?
2: Yeah, there's a fee.
0: Okay, so it's a service. What's a couple of interesting facts about Japan without going into too much depth of the character and culture, but just on a street level, on a very basic level, not a lot of public toilets. Starbucks has the toilets, which is great news for anybody heading to Japan soon and finds themselves on the side of the street with a bit of a funny tummy after a long flight.
1: No, what about if your bladder isn't very good?
0: Well, you get yourself to Starbucks.
1: And no bins either, Kate Ritchie. You said. I heard you complaining somebody. Oh, no. I couldn't find a bin on the street.
0: Well, there's no bins on the street, and it works for them. There's no rubbish. So if you want to...
2: You didn't leave an arigato in Starbucks,
0: no,
2: did you?
0: No, I did not. I did not
1: I don't know any Japanese.
0: You'd nick into 7-Eleven. They have bins. So you go, everyone storms into 7-Eleven and drops their rubbish off. One of the biggest cultural things, and in terms of a brand, it's everywhere and it's huge, obviously, out of Japan, is Pokemon. Like, it's just everywhere. Like, and the rush on at the moment, like the Pokemon craze worldwide for people trying to get boxes and cards, but also the merch and the Pokemon centers and the Pikachus, and it's just everywhere.
2: It's a rip-off.
1: I don't really understand it.
0: Some of the Pokemon card hunts that we went on, we started a thing because the kids were into it, and the boys, we called it Rip City. So it was the end of the day, we'd be in the hotel room, and the kids would look around and go, Dad, are you ready for Rip City? And I'd go, yeah, let's rip.
2: Tommy, you go to somewhere very similar, but
0: that's Strip Center. That's very different, Tommy. Yeah. You never get the family around.
3: Not far.
0: Never get the family around,
1: Tommy. Was it?
0: Don't do that in your hotel room.
2: Tom was working at the time, everybody. He was bugging for the end.
0: Oh, my God, have a look at the Pikachu on that. So, anyway, Rip City would happen. It even had a bit of a... Do you remember? Like, people from Melbourne would know there was a car yard, and it had a slogan that went, keep your eyes open for a bargain. Car City.
1: Yeah, I think that was everywhere.
0: Was
1: maybe?
0: It? So this turned into keep your eyes open for a Pikachu. Rip City.
1: And when you said it started, who was that? That was by you. You started that?
0: I was part of it. I was part of Rip City. But, you know, it was the end of that, like, before bed. Mate, you had to be there or you just don't. You wouldn't be welcome in this city, man.
2: Could we? No. Anyway, we could do
0: it. Did you go to Tokyo or did you go to Rip City? Do you know what I mean? Here was the problem. We had so many Pokemon cards. We'd buy cards every day and then Rip City would happen at night time. Here's the moment where I realised that my wife probably will never be intimate with me ever again, Kate Ritchie.
1: Oh, just this reason?
0: Yeah, just this reason.
1: Add it to the list of reasons.
0: This happened yesterday when we were flying home. So we were in the lounge and before we flew out, and we had some spare packs of Pokemon cards that we were going to bring home. And then one of the kids said, Dad, why don't we just turn this moment into Rip City? And I went, you're dead right. Let's rip. So we all sat around.
2: Do the song.
0: Keep your eyes open for a Pikachu. Rip City.
2: Oh, cool, Dad.
0: So anyway, you got this, Dad. So we're there and we're ripping packs.
1: This isn't going to work forever, you know.
0: So what happened was we got on the plane. We raced because we sort of were last minute, that kind of thing, getting onto the plane with the last ones to sit down. Anyway.
1: Oh, you are that person.
0: A woman comes running onto the plane and she grabs the speaker, the handpiece, and I was sitting quite close to the exit. She grabs the handpiece and says, if there's a Mr. Whipfley on board, could he please identify himself? And I went, yeah, that's me. And without her properly removing the handpiece from her mouth, she says, you left your Pokemon cards in the lounge.
2: They chased you down for that.
0: That was the moment I knew that I could probably pack it away and it'd be never be touched again. Thank you, Pikachu.

0: USA. We mentioned at the start of the show the passing of Sam Neill at the age of 78. We will talk further and give you more detail about that and also play back some of the highlights of when Sam's joined us in the studio. That's a little bit later on.
1: I tell you what, there's a fair bit of sport chat going on at the moment. Sports. Let's talk sports, because has Wimbledon been pushed to the side because of the World Cup? I mean, everyone's focused on the World Cup, and we have got some huge semi-finals coming up. France versus Spain. That's Wednesday morning at 4:30 a.m. Then you've got England versus Argentina. That's Thursday morning at 4:30 a.m. So I dare say bars, casinos, the English will be out on Thursday.
2: Oh, my God. Is that a warning?
0: Yes, be prepared wherever you live.
1: They'll be imagine being half tanked at 4 a.m. going, okay, we've got to do this. So that's going to be big. But I feel like it's pushed Wimbledon to the side. Did anyone know that Jannik Sinner won Wimbledon for the men's overnight?
0: Was it finished, is it?
1: Yeah, it's done.
0: Mate, the only reports I've got is who's in the royal box.
2: Oh, no, my goodness. Did you see J-Lo?
0: J-Lo.
2: In that hat. Mm-hmm. Who's the night manager? What's his name?
3: Tom Hiddleston.
2: I mean, but he must be very gentlemanly, because when you wear a hat like that to Wimbledon, you have to be sitting next to somebody who doesn't want as much space in their seat.
0: Of course.
1: Well, let's see. Is it fair to say that J-Lo loves a bit of J-Lo?
2: Well, I'm not saying that.
0: Don't be fooled by the hat that I've got. You know what I mean?
1: So, and also well done to Linda Noskova as well. The Czech, she beat her Czech patriot, Karolina Muchova, 6-2, 5-7, 6-3. Muchova was pretty upset afterwards. She said, first thing she said, it's really tough to find any words, but this is how it starts. To Linda, my ex-friend. They are actually very good friends, but imagine having to beat your mate in the final.
0: Sometimes you do.
1: $7.3 million for that win.
2: Wow.
1: Isn't that amazing?
2: But imagine all the hard work.
0: Yeah, but it's worth it. Man.
1: A couple of other big ones that we need to talk. Oh, well done to Cruz Hewitt as well.
0: Yes.
1: I mean, he didn't win Junior Wimbledon Men's.
2: No.
1: I think it's called Boys, isn't it? But he made the final.
2: He did, and he hadn't dropped a set up until last night. I actually stayed up and watched it, and it was agonising.
1: Would you get a text from Beck? Were you talking to Beck at the time? She would have been there.
2: Do you know what was very cute? Was like a proud mum. She messaged a group chat earlier in the week just to say, oh, you know, Cruz, it's really great. Like, you should watch.
0: Yeah, here's what my kids are up to.
2: Yeah, exactly. Like when we play soccer on the weekends. And so we're all on this group chat and she's obviously courtside and all the girls are messaging each other about where to find it on the TV. And I'm trying to stay out of it because I'm thinking I don't need to know how to find Stan Sports on a group chat with Beck, because she is at the match and she's trying to watch her son. And I just keep things light and I don't talk about the tennis, and I just wrote nice new cap, BTW, because she had a beautiful new navy blue Saint Laurent cap, and I was like, she does.
0: And May won her local soccer match. So,
2: Is lovely about Beck?
0: Yep.
2: She would be just excited doing that as we were for Cruz last night.
0: Can I ask a question? Roger Federer's daughters, were they watching him?
2: I don't know.
0: Okay, because they're good friends.
2: It's not about that. It's about what happens on the court.
1: Gout is out, everyone. An 8-centimetre hamstring tear. Now, when I first read this, I was like, oh, my gosh, he's done and dusted. But a lot of people have pointed out that Usain Bolt did something very similar at that age, and it was the best thing for his career. Got his hamstring right, and then from there he just got better and better. So he's not going to be competing at the Under-20 World Championships, and he'll have a big break, Gout. Count him out. And can I talk about the absolute farce that was UFC yesterday?
0: Conor McGregor
1: stuffed his knee. Well, he's saying that it was the first kick of the fight, but I dare say that that injury was already there. He could not kick off one leg.
0: No.
1: His knee kept like giving way, and it was done and dusted, within a minute of the match.
0: Didn't he get $15 million?
1: $15 million. And Dana White said, "That is it. Your career is over at the age of 37." Conor McGregor, see you later, mate. Your career is done.
2: Good
1: riddance. I think he's doing all right money wise.
0: Stop scamming everyone, Conor McGregor. All right, we're going to play Brand Man a little bit later on, and very soon we're going to invite more people to play in our backyard cricket with us at Kirribilli House with the Prime Minister. That's coming up soon.
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5: The census is coming this August. 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Watch out for a breakdown in Erbre at the bottom of the freeway near Crossroad. A truck has lost its trailer in Murray Bridge on the freeway up track near the Swanport Bridge, and the boom gates are down following a crash in Woodville West on West Lakes Boulevard near Clark Terrace. There's so much to see on Netflix this weekend. Thrills with I Will Find You, Mystery with Enola Holmes 3, and the timeless charm of Little House on the Prairie. What will you discover next on Netflix? Down to 11 tonight, showers easing for your Tuesday, tomorrow and 17. And right now it's 16 degrees on Adelaide's Nova 919.
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0: Thank you, Justin Bieber, Nicki Minaj, Beauty and the Beat. It is Fitzy Whipper. Kate, we're back after a couple of weeks off. Good to be back too. I know there's some school holidays continuing in that kids. Whew, when do they go back? And I love it when they return on a Tuesday. How good is the Monday?
1: Have you finished?
0: How good is the Monday pupil-free day
1: after
0: 3 weeks off?
1: It's not a pupil-free day. It is a staff development day.
2: And
1: if you had to organise all those children when you went back to school, you'd need a day to get your head around
0: you're
1: it
0: right.
1: as well.
0: Teachers.
2: Yeah, 3 weeks before it. I'm sorry. No, it's understandable.
1: But you know, holidays as well.
0: Coming on a Friday. You know what I mean?
2: On a Friday.
1: Tommy, I'd like to see you try and get that over the line with
2: these two. Here we go.
1: Next time we have holidays, let's come in and pull out the butcher's paper and blow the spider, the cobwebs out, or whatever we do. I've heard that line before.
2: Remember meetings with the butcher paper?
3: All right, give us your ideas.
0: I've got my Posca's
3: ready to go.
0: Yeah, okay, and what words do we associate with that idea? Danger, fun, excitement, new buzz. Cool.
1: I want to talk about if you've decided to learn something new.
0: Oh, here we go.
1: And I did write on the email this morning, what did you decide to learn in your twilight years? Now, I am not in my twilight years. So that was meant to be a joke and you were all meant to email
0: back and say, sorry.
1: I hope you're not talking about yourself there.
0: You're not there yet. You know,
2: you're not even middle age yet.
1: There is a crisis
2: going on, but you're not middle age.
1: There's no crisis. Don't worry. Let's not go down the crisis path. I'm 47. Lots of life changes, you know, and we're not going to be here forever. And sometimes it is excellent to learn something new, challenge yourself.
0: I love that you're about to tell everybody this. I'm so proud of you because I knew quietly you'd been wanting to do it for a long time. But just didn't have the strength or courage. Tell everyone what you've done.
1: Is this a joke?
0: No, I'm just proud of you.
1: As are
0: a fan,
1: you?
0: Yeah.
1: What are you, I've, what no, are you doing, no, Kat? I'm just learning to horse ride properly.
2: Are you?
1: What were you talking
2: can I just
1: about?
2: Say,
0: whoops.
1: What were you
2: your
1: thinking?
2: Your videos.
1: Nothing. Yes.
2: What are you thinking?
1: Oh, I have no idea.
2: Your videos look like you've got a lot of experience, Kate. You're riding these horses really well. Have you only just started or do you have a bit of a past on the back of a steed?
1: Genuine talent on the back of a pony.
2: He rode my pony.
1: Look. I have ridden horses before and over the years, but I think it's best to be humble in any kind of skill level that you might have, because any skill that I did think I may have had, once you post a video online,
0: was the feedback?
1: Generally it's been really quite great and encouraging, and that's all. I don't put things up for people to give me a high five. It's just like, this is what I'm doing in the holidays. I'm taking a chance. This is something I've wanted to do since I was a really young kid. Yeah. And now I'm just like, well, bugger it, Kate. Get out there and do it.
0: Yeah.
1: Because you're going to be dead one day.
2: Have you seen the movie Black Stallion? I used to love that movie as a kid. We know the kid who got, he's stranded on an island, Kate, and he became best friend with the Black Stallion horse that was on there, saved him from a snake. Oh, I love that movie.
1: I don't think
2: you
1: I remember
2: could be that.
1: What? The snake?
0: Wasn't that
2: you
0: a hen's
2: could be
0: party?
2: That kid. If we dropped you on a deserted island, Kate,
0: you're asking
1: with
0: Kate
1: a black
0: to start
1: stallion.
0: A relationship with
2: the, your challenge is to become best friends with a stallion.
0: Okay, see if you can ride
1: him. Oh, damn it. Okay, guys, I'm going to have to take some time off. If anyone is listening, and I was going to take calls on it, but we've run out of time, and I just want to say, if you're trying something new, just keep going, because
0: Did you stumble? Did you fall off or something?
1: The horse?
0: Yeah.
1: No. And if I did fall off the horse, I would just get straight back on again.
0: I'm so proud of you.
2: Well said. How's your core, Kate? Because your core gets very sore. Your groin muscles, everything. You don't
1: right
2: realise how much you use. Yeah, right in there.
1: Right in there. But I've been... a few lower back issues.
0: Of course,
1: I'm not as young as I used to be. But... It's a good sore.
0: Right, okay. So, but when you can't ride, if anybody's tried to ride a horse before and they can't find the rhythm of the horse,
1: like
0: that is the most jarring thing a man could possibly do.
1: A man?
0: Yeah.
1: Or just for a person, well, really.
0: Well, for a person, but you know what? Yeah. For a guy, when you've got, you know, what you've got down there and you're trying to find the rhythm with the big donkey, it is
2: this
0: so
2: is the
0: painful.
2: Rhythm of the horse.
0: Yes.
1: Well, it's incentive to find the rhythm when you haven't had the incentive to find the rhythm before.
0: Yeah, I've never been good with the rhythm. We move on, guys, off the back of Kate. We thought we'd play a little bit of Ella Langley.
1: Oh, this is lovely. I don't think I'm there. I am on the big screen, guys. Oh, head to my social media to check out the videos yourself.

0: one and only can ride a horse from Texas, Ella Langley. Be Her is the name of that song. Fitzy Whipper Kate, not far away, the countdown's on to our backyard cricket at Kirribilli House.
1: Get ready for backyard cricket at Kirribilli House.
2: From backyard beginnings to big dreams, Milo inspiring kids to give it a go. Milo, grow unstoppable.
3: It's become a tradition now, and we've been doing this for around about 3 or 4 years. It is like, for anyone who hasn't seen it, but the backyard cricket pitch at Kirribilli House is the most perfect pitch you'll find in Australia. The view of the Sydney Harbour, and it's just this beautiful pitch, and then you've got the, it's like an amphitheatre around it where people can sit and watch you play cricket. We've got some great team members this year. I mean, Richard Wilkins, he's got an arm like a leg. He's hopeless. But Jim Jeffries, Julia Morris, James Bracey, Mick Ennis is going to be playing. Amy Sharp's rolling the arm over. And Dr. Chris Brown, he's just there for everyone to look at, I suppose. Yes.
4: But I don't Brownie's say locking the ball. That. He'd be able to bowl, wouldn't he?
0: Yeah,
4: he's
0: got
4: that
0: Brownie.
4: Great height on him.
0: And if anything goes wrong, if anything goes wrong with the Prime Minister's dog, you've got Brownie there to help out as well. So,
3: of course.
4: Can I bring my dog?
0: Why not? I mean, it's not a veterinary clinic. We're not putting
4: I don't mean
0: celebrity
4: for Chris.
0: Veterinary clinic.
4: I mean, if we're on the lawn.
0: Numbers are tight. Numbers are really tight when it comes to pets. Kate, you still haven't decided which team you're going to be on. I mean, it's a little bit obvious.
4: You'd
0: get involved in my team.
4: Oh, sorry, I thought you meant I'd join the sportsman's team.
0: Well, I was a great sportsman, great AFL player.
4: The thing,
3: you retired at 18.
0: It doesn't matter.
4: Hold that thought, please, because I haven't decided and I have to check with my 11-year-old at home and I'm quite happy to...
0: What, May makes the decisions?
4: Well, some of them around the iPad mainly.
0: Yeah, sure.
4: But maybe tomorrow, if you guys want to put your thinking caps on, you can pitch to me why you're the team I should join.
0: I would love you.
3: Appropriate word. Well done.
0: Pitch. I would love you to sing the national anthem also.
4: I don't think we have time for the national anthem.
0: Tommy, squeeze that in, please.
3: He's big, we also want to thank Milo as well because we're recruiting everyday Aussie kids to be part of the action on the day. So if you play a little bit of cricket and you'd like to be at the Prime Minister's house, register on the Nova Player app and we could be calling you back to recruit your child for the backyard cricket game like we have with Jamie, who's 12 years of age. Good afternoon,
0: Jamie.
5: Hello, Jamie.
0: Hello. Jamie, you're coming along to backyard cricket, mate. Congratulations.
5: Thank you.
0: Whew, you little beauty.
3: Bowler or batter, Jamie?
5: I'm a bowler.
0: Oh, awesome.
3: Okay. Who, do you play for a local team, Jamie? Who is your local team?
5: There isn't really one. It's the Randwick team.
0: Beautiful.
3: I love it, buddy.
0: Randwick team. You're enjoying the school holidays, Jamie?
5: Yeah, I'm enjoying it.
4: Well, you'll need to be practicing. Whatever you've got left of the school holidays, you're going to have to be rolling that arm over.
3: Well done. Yeah. Do you want to pick a side now, Jamie? Do you want to be Fitzy or Whipper? Who are you thinking?
5: Team Whipper, please.
0: Jamie, you've got it. You're in. You're on. Well done, buddy. Good call. You can't lose.
4: No, but can Jamie swap to Fitzy's team if I decide to be on Fitzy's team and Jamie would prefer to play with me?
3: We will allow that.
4: Okay.
3: We will allow
0: that. This is unbelievable. Okay. Jamie, we'll see you there, mate. That's exciting. From backyard beginnings to big dreams, Milo inspiring Aussie kids to give it a go. Milo, grow unstoppable. So this time tomorrow, okay, Richie, Fitzy and I will pitch to win you on our team, is that right?
4: Yeah, not a long pitch, just a few pointers about why you'd be the best team.
0: Can I bring the guitar in?
4: No. Yeah. No need for that.
0: Okay, more celebrities revealed tomorrow. Brand Man is back at 5 o'clock today.
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7: Nova 919. Watch out for a breakdown in Erbray at the bottom of the freeway near Crossroad. Truck has lost its trailer in Murray Bridge on the freeway up track near the Swanport Bridge. Boom gates down due to a crash in Woodville West on West Lakes Boulevard near Clark Terrace. Ongoing works continuing this afternoon. Sturt on Marion Road near Sturt Road. Somerton Park, Bryson Road near Harrow Road. Also Jeps Cross Port Lakeville Road near White Road 40 Citybound. Earthways Fullerton on Fullerton Road and inbound Mile End James Congdon Drive near Railway Terrace. 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Down to 11 tonight. Showers easing tomorrow and 17. Right now it's 15 degrees. I'm Adelaide's number 919.
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4: Yes, we are driving you home on this Monday evening. This was exciting. Announced this morning,
0: yes.
4: Benson Boone is bringing his Wanted Man tour to Australia. 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But we've got a double pass to give away, I think, Tommy.
0: Yeah.
4: Great. If you want to see him live, give us a call, 13 24 10 right now for your chance to win. And here he is now, Benson Boone, Beautiful Things on Nova.
23: Four.

0: to announce. Benson Boone coming to Australia. How good is that? Beautiful Things. We've got your tickets here at Nova. Congratulations to Lucy from Sydney. Her and her bestie. They're off to see Benson Boone. More tickets tomorrow on the show. Got a quick one for you here. For those who hate the gym, that might be me. I was thinking about signing up to a gym. And then I thought...
1: And then what happened?
0: How many times have you signed up to a gym and done nothing? Like last time I went in strong and I committed and I bought a 10-session pass. How many of those do you reckon I used?
1: Yeah. None.
0: None. I walked in
2: 8 years
0: and I went,
2: later, how many have you gone through? How many sessions 8 years later?
0: I walked in for the first time and I looked around and I went, I don't like the look of this.
2: That's a good workout.
0: That's not for me. Yeah, I walked in and I walked home again.
1: Well, then you got your steps in.
0: Yeah, you got my steps in, but...
1: I think you're committing... What you're doing is you're thinking of it as a commitment to the gym rather than a life choice that includes the gym.
0: Yeah, I know what you mean.
1: We're no, you real, don't.
0: Yes, I do. I am listening because it needs to be part of your life rather than you thinking I just have to do this and get through it. It needs to be, this is what I do now.
1: Yeah. I've been a member at my gym for 21 years.
0: Oh, but Jason.
2: Oh, yeah.
1: Jason. I've been training with Jason for 21 years.
0: Wow.
2: What do you get for the 20-year anniversary? Do they give you anything?
1: Absolutely nothing. You get nothing. I don't think I even got a backpack. I won't say who they are. We all know them.
0: not even a backpack. And do
1: not a backpack.
0: Are you? I mean, you would have shared with Jace over the years, Jason.
1: Yeah.
0: Do you? I mean, that's a long-term friendship, isn't it?
1: It actually is. A bit like your hairdresser. I mean, it's very, very hard to break up with them.
0: Yeah,
1: they know a lot about you.
2: Well, Whipper hasn't seen his hairdresser's been on the run for the last 3 years.
0: Oh, here we go.
1: And his trainer.
0: Can I throw one at you, guy? Can I throw one at you? This is great news. They did a test which involved a strength exercise where they got a group of people, one to sniff chocolate, which is great, that had 90% cocoa, and then those to sniff chocolate that had 60% cocoa, then asked them to go and do some weights. Those that sniffed, right, had a good sniff of the old 90% cocoa, were able to pump out 18 more leg extensions.
2: Oh, give me a break. What a load of crap.
0: The nose that caught a whiff of the 60% cocoa.
1: So you don't consume the chocolate,
0: no,
1: you just sniff it.
0: No, you've just got to smell it. And it also reduces hunger during the exercises. So I'm going to buy some chocolate on the way home and have a...
2: How many reps can you do with a glass and a half, Whip?
0: Oh, as many as you want, I would say. I'll go back in and out of that servo and buy as many chalky bars as possible. Okay, if you know your ads, your jingles, we're going to play Brand Man just after the news.
3: 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This is Fitzy, Whipper and Kate on...

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12: A breakdown in Herbrae at the bottom of the freeway near Crossroad. A truck has lost its trailer in Murray Bridge on the freeway up track near the Swanport Bridge. Boom gates down for the moment due to an earlier crash in Woodville West and West Lakes Boulevard near Clark Terrace. Ongoing works continuing this afternoon. Somerton Park, Brighton Road near Harrow Road. Also Sturt Marion Road near Sturt Road. Alberton Port Road, Hillier Anglevale Road near Andrews Road. Jepps Cross, Port Wakefield Road near White Road. 40 City down there. And inbound Mile End, James Congdon Drive near Railway Terrace. The census is coming this August. You'll get instructions soon on what to do. 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Authorised by the Australian Bureau of Statistics, Canberra. Down to 11 tonight, showers easing tomorrow in 17. And right now, it's 15 degrees on Adelaide's Napa 919.
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15: Good afternoon, I'm Michelle Stevenson. The Prime Minister has led tributes for actor Sam Neill, who passed away at the age of 78, surrounded by loved ones in Sydney. Anthony Albanese says he starred in so many beloved Australian stories and earned a special place in Australian hearts. His family say his death was sudden and unexpected. The New Zealand screen legend starred in multiple box office hits, including Jurassic Park, Dead Park and Thor Ragnarok. A digital option for international travellers arriving in Australia is to be rolled out nationwide. The system has been trialled on some Qantas flights into Sydney, Melbourne and Brisbane since 2024. Acting Federal Transport Minister Christy McMahon says it will make travel easier.
16: Visitors and Australian travellers alike will be able to take advantage of a simpler border process, which will be as simple as checking in for the flight on your phone. A simpler, clearer border process means it'll be faster to process people through our customs too.
15: Australia's universities are under scrutiny as the Royal Commission into Anti-Semitism continues hearings in Melbourne. Vice-chancellors from five universities will be questioned about their handling of hostility towards Jewish students in the aftermath of October 7. Analysts believe a flare-up in fighting between the United States and Iran is only the beginning of a wider escalation in the conflict. US Central Command says its forces are positioned to fight any Iranian aggression in the Strait of Hormuz. And Taylor Swift has given fans their first glimpse of her wedding ring 1 week after tying the knot to Travis Kelce. In their first outing as husband and wife, the singer playfully showed her new bling to fellow guests at a friend's wedding. Now let's see what's happening on Nine News.
11: Thanks, Michelle. I'm Brenton Brankless. Tonight, we unmask an Adelaide NDIS carer accused of the sexual exploitation of a woman with a disability. Professor Richard Scollier's family shares personal memories at his Opera House memorial service. An alarm you can't stop about to blast over every phone in Australia. And the power plagued by injury and suspension. Nine News. 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
1: The team is in and the team is on.
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0: On Nova.
1: Yeah, welcome to the show. It is your Monday evening and an honour to be with you guys. Thank you for tuning in. Australia, sad news about the passing of Sam Neill. Michelle just mentioned that also. We're going to share some of our favourite moments of Sam, as he's been a friend of the show and he's been a guest on this show many, many times, but he's passed away at the age of 78 and we want to take a moment to celebrate him a little bit later on.
3: Yeah, I think we're going to be playing. We had so many amazing chats with Sam. And, you know, inspiring for any other actor who got to work with him. I mean, you don't realise that he was a major part of the Jurassic Park franchise.
1: Oh, yeah.
3: Like, Dr. Alan Grant. Like, just the stories that he had. But you know the best thing about Sam Neill? Even into his 70s and 80s when we used to get him in, he used to stick around and he'd listen to stories that we would tell him about the radio industry and other actors that we'd met before. And he just loved to chat. So it was sudden and, yeah, very sad day today.
1: Yeah, we celebrate Sam a little bit later on. Up next, though, Brand Man, if you're familiar with the game. Yeah. Get ready to play along. Your brands, your slogans, your logos, what do they look like? You need to know to win Brand Man. We'll do it next. Olivia Rodrigo right now. Stupid.

0: stupid song could ever
1: say. It's not a stupid song. Don't be so harsh on yourself. Olivia Rodrigo, Fitzy Whipper, Kate, it is your Monday evening. It's time for Brand Man.
2: Gucci gang, Gucci gang, Gucci gang, Gucci gang.
3: Gucci and Gabbana. I think the apple's rotten right to the core.
4: The Brand Man.
1: All right, let's do it, guys. Brand Man, it returns for your Monday. You know what? A couple of the questions here, they sound easy, but they're loaded, right? They're
5: what
1: not
5: does
1: riddles.
5: That mean?
1: They're just tougher than you think. Are we ready
6: like
1: to
6: loaded
1: go?
6: Loaded fries or what?
1: Yeah.
6: Or extra toppings on
1: extra
6: them,
1: toppings,
5: how
1: yeah.
5: How good are loaded fries and then you order them and you think, why did I get the loaded ones?
1: I
5: should have just stuck with chicken salt.
1: Because it made sense. Here we go, guys. The Google logo has how many colours in it?
7: Four.
1: Oh, Kate Ritchie, with confidence. Four is the correct answer.
5: How did I even get that?
1: Because the G...
5: And what's Google?
1: Both G's are blue.
5: Yeah.
1: So just giving
6: you... Oh, that's a great...
1: Yeah, and the O and the E are both red.
5: But doesn't Google change all the time? You know when depending on what kind of day it is?
1: Yeah, I know what you mean.
5: Like it's the horse racing day and it's made of horses.
1: No, really, really valuable point there.
6: Why do they do that? Let's Google it.
1: I'm not sure.
5: Who's got the time?
1: Go to ChatGPT. Which Aussie celebrity features in the Compare the Market ads?
5: Oh,
6: David Kosh.
1: Koshy. Who? Who are you yelling out?
5: Ed guy.
6: Who's Ed?
8: Ed Cavalli. They're the Yui ads.
5: Yeah, and do you know what? I like Ed Cavalli.
8: Yeah.
5: But
1: you didn't even know his last name. You didn't even know who he was.
5: I know who Ed Cavalli is. But do you know what I found myself thinking when I watched the Yui ads and I saw him on there? Because there's a whole series of these like funny things.
8: Yeah.
5: And then I go, what happened to the Yui guy?
1: Ed Cavalli?
6: No, the original Yui guy.
5: Not Ed. Mm. The not Ed Yui guy.
1: I don't remember the not Ed guy. I thought he was always been Ed.
5: Like maybe less than 6 foot, dark hair.
8: Yeah.
6: He had an insurance claim.
1: He didn't get paid out. Okay, here we go. One apiece. Where would you hear this audio?
7: When you turn your computer on.
6: Movies. Movies.
7: Disney.
1: Okay, Richie.
6: Oh, what's that? It's at the movies.
5: No.
1: Yeah, but it could have been Warner Brothers, mate.
6: Is correct.
5: It wasn't
1: no,
5: clear.
1: Disney
5: it
1: is
5: wasn't
1: correct.
5: Clear, I agree.
6: No, but it's if you went to the cinema to watch a Disney movie, you would hear
1: Disney
6: that.
1: Disney movie. Not just any movie. You're not going to hear it at the start of any movie. Could be Pixar, could be Warner Brothers, could be Century 21.
6: That's I should get at least half a point.
5: No,
1: sorry, mate.
5: Is that a point for me?
1: That's a point for you. Which company owns Barbie?
7: Mattel.
1: Okay, Richie moves to 3-1.
5: Oh, my God.
1: What month of the year is also a suitcase brand?
7: August. July.
6: July.
1: Hmm. July. Fitz, you should have been on that. 4-1.
5: They're quite nice.
6: No, I got that
1: one.
6: No,
1: you didn't.
6: She said August. I said July.
1: Yes. No, she said July before you said July.
5: I said July.
1: Mate, if you want to play the game, you got to play the game.
5: Yeah, you got to be quicker.
6: I think we need to reset the studio.
1: You need to be. You
5: come on, snap. Snap. Make it snappier.
1: Get that brain switched on. Hmm. Which animal is on the Arnott's packaging?
7: A kid. A cockadoodle rooster.
1: Sorry, mate. The cockadoodle-doo rooster? What?
7: It's a big chook.
1: Huh?
7: It's a big rooster.
1: On the Arnott's packaging.
7: No. Oh, Rosella.
1: No.
7: Lorikeet.
1: I mean, you're in the area.
5: King parrot.
1: I'll give it to you. It's a parrot. Well done. Fitz, where were you?
6: I'm here.
1: Yeah, well, why didn't you ever guess? Why didn't you ever guess?
6: I said parrot 2 minutes ago. I'm just waiting for it to go through.
1: It's like there's some sort of delay in the studio. Okay, 5-1.
5: I was thinking cornflakes. Sorry.
1: Name an Aussie clothing brand starting with A.
7: Age.
1: Hmm? Oh, age.
5: Oh, I don't ever know how to say it.
1: Age. Arnott's. No, Kate's got it.
6: Age?
1: Yeah, A-G-E.
5: A-J-E. It's very confusing.
1: Yeah. Okay, 6-1. Ryan James.
5: Ooh, I'm wiping the
1: switch
5: floor
1: it on
5: with you, slowpoke.
1: Which company...
6: Mr. Shane.
1: Which company would you associate with Zoom Zoom?
7: Mazda.
1: Yes,
6: Hyundai.
1: Can you not throw in the towel? Because then it's not fun. It's not fun to play when you quit. Because he's just rubbing his eyes now
6: I'm not quitting.
1: Well,
6: she is wiping the floor with me.
1: Here we go.
7: Sorry?
1: What colour is Lego in the Lego logo?
7: Yellow.
6: Yellow.
1: No.
7: Red.
6: Blue.
1: No.
7: Magenta.
6: Purple.
1: No.
5: In the yellow. In the
1: green.
5: It's black.
1: No, it's not. And some would say it's not a colour.
7: White.
1: White is correct.
5: Well,
1: it's a shade, isn't it? But that's okay. Yeah, if you look, because you've got red around the outside and then a bit of yellow, then a bit of black, but the Lego, the writing is white.
5: Oh, cool.
1: Lego Masters back on Nine. Which brand has been the official water partner of Wimbledon since 2008?
6: Evian.
1: Evian is correct, Ryan James. And here is your final question.
6: Evian.
1: No.
6: Oh, sorry. But did that just go through?
1: Yeah, it did. When did you say that? 5 minutes ago. What do Western Star make?
6: Evian.
1: It's not Evian. You lose. Well done, Kate Ritchie. Oh, what a roller coaster of a round.
5: It's a very hollow win.
1: Man, you need to pour water over your head. Wake up. Well done.

0: Oh, evacuate the dance floor because you can't dance. Fitzy Whipper, Kate, it is your Monday evening on Nova.
1: Can I talk about holidays?
0: I'd love you to.
1: And, you know, mid-year holidays is Madonna. We haven't got Madonna, have we? There she is. She loves a holiday.
0: Hey,
1: great era.
0: Madonna's gone to number one on the charts, Billboard charts. If I got that right, her new album.
1: No, it's not the AI song, is it? No.
2: Like a Prayer.
0: No, it's Madonna. The actual new album.
1: Mid-year holidays, when it's freezing cold here in Australia, you got to find warmer weather. So we went up to the Tiwi Islands for 3 days with 13 of my nearest and dearest mates.
2: 13? Fishing choppers.
1: Yeah, 13 of us, Kate. And you know what? Like, it just blows your mind how beautiful this country is. And I mean, the amount of money that you pay going overseas, but just some of the shores that we have here in Australia, it just still blows my mind. And we haven't discovered a majority of these beaches.
0: No.
1: I mean, if you've been to Broome before,
2: yeah.
1: We went to Tiwi Island. There's a resort there that your nearest neighbour's 100 kilometres away.
3: Wow.
1: And it's just, and I'm not a big, I don't like fishing, right? But you know what? This place, Tiwi Islands, is a place that you go to where you drop your line into the ocean, Kate, and immediately you're getting nibbles straight away and you're pulling up massive fish.
0: What were you catching?
2: So if you're an awful fisherman or woman, go there and you'll get the pics for your socials. Is that what you mean? You'll definitely get a pic with the big fish.
1: It's crazy. It's crazy. And we caught barramundi, which is really hard. You need a lure with barramundi, so you cast it out and then you pull it in really quickly and hope that the barramundi jump on, and they're really hard to pull in. But just, you know, this place as well, they actually filling it up in front of you and then they cook it for you that night.
0: Is this for your 50th? Is that what the
1: mud
0: trip
1: crabs
0: was?
1: Yeah, it was for my 50th. And look, so we just had an amazing time. There was like the place where we were staying, white sand, and there's two crocs just on the shore.
0: Cool.
2: Hmm.
1: But they're friendly crocs, Kate.
0: Oh, hang on.
2: Who said
0: that's
2: that?
0: He was a mate of yours, was it?
1: I had a convo with one of them. He was a great bloke. And then there's three sharks that swim around the crocs, Kate.
0: What?
2: Are you making this up now?
1: I am not making it up.
2: Well, if it's full of barramundi, there'd be plenty of delicious food for them up there.
1: 13, 24, 10. Have you ever been bitten by a midgie before, a sandfly?
2: Yes.
0: Oh, yeah, sandflies.
1: So I want to hear from you because I didn't know. Like, midgies are the worst because you don't know that they're actually biting you. So they don't sting you. Mm. Only the females bite, and they've got these scissor-like mouth parts, Kate, to cut the skin. It's rather like a needle-like mouth part, more than a mosquito. But what they do, they feed on your blood and they inject saliva that contains all these substances to help keep the blood flowing. So your immune system reacts to that saliva, and that's what causes the itching, the swelling, the redness and all the burning. But you don't feel it until like 2 days later.
0: So is that the same as a march fly?
2: No, nothing like it. Midges, you can barely even see them. We used to get them on holidays in Port Macquarie when I was growing up.
1: So we had problems with midges and raccoons. So
2: what?
0: Raccoons?
1: There's a guy up there who worked there on the, and his name was Raccoon, and he was the karaoke king. I'm not joking. His nickname was Raccoon.
0: This is the strangest story I've ever heard.
2: How
0: sharks,
2: did you
0: barramundi, crocodile, midges, and a raccoon.
2: Just the one raccoon.
1: So on the Saturday night, sort of for my 50th, he's built this bar in the middle of nowhere. It is the most picturesque place you'll ever see in your life. They light up a big bonfire and it was just an amazing night. And then he tried to get the karaoke going, and by the end of the night, we couldn't get Raccoon to bed.
0: Oh, no. Feed him to the croc.
1: He ended up passing out next to the fire with a croc. The croc was 20 metres away from him. We just had to leave Raccoon there.
0: Did Raccoon, was he good on the microphone at least? Was he doing a bit of John Farnham, or was he quite a punish to the ear?
1: He was okay. He was okay. But midges, so like I'm going to show you a video now, Kate, of the amount of midgie bites, sandflies.
2: Oh, yeah.
1: I had on my leg and my feet. And I tell you what, my legs were burnt. Well, Midnight Oil sang the song, "How Can We Sleep While My Legs Are Burning?"
2: Yeah.
1: It was horrific.
2: And really, like burning you alive itchiness, isn't it?
1: For 2 weeks, they've only just subsided. Now, Andy, you've had midgie attack before. What happened to you?
4: That almost sounds like my exact story. I was camping with some mates on a beach and look, we didn't had a few ales, I'll call it, maybe a few, yeah, quite a few too many. Fell asleep in the champ chair, woke up the next day, absolutely destroyed.
0: Oh, no. And how do you get rid of it, Andy?
4: I'd just cry myself to sleep, keep drinking, I don't know. I don't know.
0: Oh, man.
2: Calamine lotion or something.
1: The only thing that settled me down, Andy, was putting my feet in iced water. Like you needed ice on there because they itch. And then there's moments you wake up in the middle of the night, Kate, and you itch so hard you're taking layers of skin off your legs. But how satisfying is it, Andy, to scratch the midgy bites? It's just so, it's brilliant.
4: I know. So here's Fitzy.
0: He told us he's got a restless leg, right? So his legs are flicking around the middle of the night, and now he's got bite marks and scabs all over. Your wife must be.
2: Yeah, welcome home, honey,
0: so
2: from the Tiwi Islands.
1: We went down to Melbourne for a birthday and we landed and we went to the hotel room and I had to ice my feet for half an hour before we could go out shopping.
0: It looks like he's got ants in his pants getting around town. Fitzy! Hey, Fitzy!
1: Not even 50 yet. Do yourself a favour. The Tiwi Islands, what an amazing place.
2: Yeah, it looked beautiful.
1: An amazing place.
0: What a treat. Okay.
1: Put it on the bucket list.
0: Very soon. There's a surgery that some men are doing and Kate's going to reveal that she's quite keen to get involved.
2: I don't think that's even what it says there. I'm going to tell you about a surgery that some men are doing that Kate wants to reveal.
0: Yeah, that you're keen to get involved with.
1: Gotcha.
0: Very interesting. We'll tell you more soon. Fitzy, Whipper and Kate on Nova.
3: 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Large amount of glass on the road in Irvingham, Torrens Road near Gilbert Street. A breakdown at the bottom of the freeway near Crossroad and Urbray. A truck has lost its trailer on the freeway up track near the Swanport Bridge and Murray Bridge. And the boom gates down Woodville West due to an earlier crash West Lakes Boulevard near Clark Terrace. 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Down to 11 tonight, showers easing tomorrow and 17. Right now it's 14 degrees on Adelaide's Nova 919.
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1: Thanks to Chemist Warehouse on your Monday evening. Sam Fender performed with Lewis Capaldi on stage over the weekend. If you saw that, it was just awesome. That song too.
2: Who's bigger, Capaldi or Fender?
1: Lewis Capaldi.
3: Capaldi probably, don't you think?
1: Oh my God. Anyway, it sounded awesome. Unbelievable song.
3: I think everybody and all of the people in this room and everybody listening should be perfectly happy with themselves exactly the way they are.
1: Okay. What do you... That feels very loaded. Like you've just wound back an elastic band which is about to snap.
3: Well, it's not about being perfect. It's about progress, but also there's nothing better than being perfectly imperfect.
1: Who's this aimed at?
3: Like, I want you to stick with me here. Okay. I've got all that stuff out of the way.
1: Go for it.
3: Would you have surgery to fix the one big thing in your life that really bothers you?
1: What would it be?
3: Your body. In your body, on your body, all that stuff.
2: If it's a confidence thing, I agree. Like, I understand. If that's going to make you happy in your life and that's going to give you the confidence that you need, go for it. But...
1: Okay. What would yours be, Kate, besides the obvious?
3: I knew, and I was trying to think of the joke you always do to say it back to
1: besides
3: you.
1: Besides the one we're all thinking of, then what would be, what else would you do?
3: I wouldn't. I just wouldn't fix anything.
1: Wouldn't you?
2: Come on, there's got to be something.
3: No, that's not what this is about. This is about a guy that went to Turkey. He's 28. And he leg extension surgery. So he stood at 5'7".
2: This is perfect for you to get to 6 foot.
1: I'm 6 foot.
2: No, you're not.
1: I am 6 foot.
3: I don't know if you are 6 foot. No, he's certainly not 5'10", but he's not 6 foot.
1: What are you laughing at, Leno? How tall are you, Leno?
2: Don't they break the femur
3: They break the bones, right? Both of the legs, obviously, and at the same time, you have to have both legs done at the same time. Yeah. An external metal device is inserted, which was then gradually adjusted. So it's basically like, they're braces, aren't they?
1: Imagine the pain.
2: Scrambled legs.
3: And they grew. That was good. They grew.
1: That's my joke.
3: Oh, is it?
1: Doesn't matter.
3: Oh. I haven't been here that long. Sometimes I feel like I'm just a fresh audience.
1: Aren't you? Which is great news. You've never heard this story.
2: You could say that I poached the scrambled legs show.
1: That's pretty good. That's really good.
3: Oh, my goodness.
1: Mm, you've used it so often you fried it.
2: Extension.
3: Mm-hmm. Don't do that face, Fitzy. Anyway, they extend it. The legs grow back longer. He paid $50,000 for it or something.
1: When did Turkey become the number one place to go to change anything you don't like?
3: I was in a taxi the other day or an Uber or one of those, right?
1: How's that tied into Turkey?
3: Because... The guy in there,
1: the driver,
3: said that his friend went and got, he was talking about all this, it was some kind of surgery.
1: Yeah.
3: And he said that his friend went and got like the whole full teeth thing, got his hair done, did the whole thing, went and stayed at a resort. They ferried him back and forth from the resort.
1: Came back 10 foot tall.
3: Came back looking like
1: an Adonis.
3: A different person.
2: See, I'd stay away from Turkey for a couple of years after the Socceroos knocked them off 2-0 because you could go there for leg extensions.
1: They make one longer than the other.
2: An arm for a leg and a leg for an arm.
1: You know what I mean?
2: You know, what the hell's going on here?
1: Yeah, they've read on your teeth on top of your head.
2: That's for Rirakunda's goal, mate.
1: Oh, my God.
2: What have you done to me?
1: They've done a hair transplant onto your top lip.
2: Tommy, we could do a hair transplant for mate.
3: For your 50th? Let's gift you a head of hair, Fitzy. Yes.
1: That's exciting to think about.
2: I want a John Bon Jovi.
1: Oh, I would pay anything for that. My shout, you're off to Turkey. All right, the Kid Laroi right now. Girls, what a great track for your Monday evening on Nova.

0: It's a great track for you Monday evening, Fitzy Whipper, Kate. The news broke this afternoon, around 3:30, the passing of Sam Neill. God bless that man. We love him so much. He's a friend of the show, tender age of 78, and a star of the screen, as we know, and a guest in the studio and a friend of the show, Fitz.
1: Also, his friendship with Brian Brown was one of the greatest things that you've ever seen. And to Brian and the Brown family, who are obviously mourning the loss of Sam today, we send all our love to you guys. We had some amazing chats with Sam over the years. Unbelievable chats. And you could ask, like, I mean, when he got into the Jurassic Park franchise and his popularity, it grew so much globally. We had to ask him, what advantages do you get in the movie industry? This is what he had to say. The greatest caravan or slash green room that you've had, was it Jurassic Park? Who looks after you the most? Is it the bigger the movie, the better you get?
2: Yeah, pretty much. But having said that, the best food on films is in Australia.
3: Is it?
1: Is it really?
2: Yeah,
4: without catering.
2: Yeah. Australians really cater well. And if I'm well catered for, everything else is fades away.
4: Do you mean just food? Just food? Well catered just in the food department?
2: Yeah, what other departments
4: well,
2: we're talking about?
3: What's really on your rider, Sammy?
4: Well, maybe it's just the way you sound, Mr. Neely. You're like, as long as I'm well catered for, I mean, I'll turn up. Well, how many boxes do we need to tick here?
3: Well, I like the idea, Sam Neill, that you'd be able to say, with your presence in the industry, you'd be able to say on a Friday, make sure as part of the catering, we have a wine called Two Paddocks, please.
2: Yeah.
3: And the cast and the crew can enjoy a nice red wine on the day.
2: Yeah, but then again, you're working with people like Brian Brown, and I'm here for Brian Brown. If he's in the cast, it'd be just wasted on him.
1: Yeah. We were just saying before, because another great video, you on the ukulele singing, and we have a red room here at Nova where we get artists to perform, and we were just brainstorming having a Nova red room with Sam Neill.
2: Oh, that's my worst nightmare.
5: Without my career,
3: can you not hang your head? Because the sound is quite beautiful. And I said to Tommy, imagine if we had a solid album with 12 tracks. That's a perfect Sunday listening album. I'd be all over that.
2: Well, it puts me to sleep. You know, imagine what it would do to the public.
3: Oh, well, that's good.
2: I was singing seriously, but people just on the floor in stitches.
3: It's annoying, isn't it?
0: We love him to pieces, the beautiful Sam Neill. Rest in peace.
4: He was lovely to have in the studio. His family did post on his socials only this afternoon. They said that they were sharing the news of his passing. Sam was surrounded by family and passed with the dignity that has characterised his whole life. The loss was sudden and unexpected, but blessed by the fact that Sam remained cancer-free, and that they'd like to express their deepest gratitude to the staff of St Vincent's Private Hospital for their incredible care. They're going to share... Oh, my goodness, I feel like I'm stuttering.
0: Yeah, that's emotional.
4: They will share further news, but now just asking for privacy.
0: Do you know what? I do look forward to, and it's a shame that he's passed, but I do look forward to some of the tributes that we'll see, because it's amazing to watch him on screen. What a beautiful man. Rest in peace, Sam Neill.
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8: Nova 919. Large amount of glass on the road in Ovingham Torrens Road near Gilbert Street. A breakdown to an Uber at the bottom of the freeway near Crossroad. Boom gates down due to an earlier crash in Woodville West and West Lakes Boulevard near Clark Terrace. Ongoing works, Ableton Port Road, Sturt, Marion Road near Sturt Road, Somerton Park, Brighton Road near Harrow Road, Hope Valley Grand Junction Road, Wingfield on the Port River Expressway near the Hanson Road ramp, 40 both ways, inbound Mile End James Congdon Drive near Railway Terrace. And just be sure to check your speed, Days Road, Croydon Park and Galway Avenue, Broadview. 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Down to 11 tonight, showers easing tomorrow and 17. Right now it's 14 degrees on Adelaide's Nova 919.
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7: Yeah!
1: Jamie, you've won $3,000.
7: Oh, I suck

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0: What a great track. Bet on Fire, G-Flip on Nova, Fitzy Whipper, Kate. It is your Monday evening. Let's give away some cash.
1: Fitzy Whipper and Kate, the ultimate question.
2: Mutti-holic, Aussies are confessing their mutti tomato obsessions. Mutti, when you know, you know.
0: Love it. It's Australia's best loved tomato brand, isn't it, Mutti? And you know what they've said to you? Hey, guys, you can give away a share of $10,000 cash. So we're going to give you a choice, an easy question or a hard question. Pretty simple. You choose easy and you get $1,000 or go the hard one, double it. We'll give you two smackaroonies.
3: Okay, do you need to know your mutti? Or is it a general knowledge question we've got
4: no,
3: here?
4: No, it's going to be general knowledge. Okay. You don't have to have had mutti before.
0: Belinda, what do you do with your mutti?
5: I drink it with a straw.
4: Oh. Are you serious?
3: You can.
5: I'm serious.
3: I'd have mutti for breakfast.
5: It is so good. It's my favourite.

0: tomato brand by far.
1: Could you put a could you put mutty into a Bloody Mary? You could,
0: you know,
1: couldn't
0: what? You probably could. That would be delicious.
2: Yeah. Celery stick.
0: I might try that.
1: Yeah. Oh, yeah. Okay. So, Belinda, we want to give you some cash today. Do you want to go for the easy question or the hard question?
0: Easy.
3: Okay.
1: Oh, yeah.
3: Easy question.
1: $1,000 would be great in the skyrocket. Kate Ritchie, this is yours.
3: Have you got the mutty question?
1: Oh, I know. This is.
2: I've got the hard one, but she doesn't want the hard one. I am going to go. Okay, the easy question. Here we go. Name one of the remaining countries in the FIFA World Cup.
0: Portugal.
2: Is that your
1: Wait up, Belinda. Sorry, we couldn't hear you properly then. What is your final? What is your final?
0: No.
1: It is. Okay, so there's four. We're into the semis, so there's four teams left. Belinda, come on. You've got to know one of them because let's just say that this country likes to drink and they'll be celebrating Thursday morning if their team beats up. Oh, no, I can't say that other name.
3: But give me, what would you like?
1: Give me.
3: Yeah.
0: I'm going to say Portugal.
3: Okay, what's your final answer?
0: I don't watch soccer.
3: Okay, we've got a final answer? Like, where would you land, England? Where would you?
1: I don't know if the Portuguese are known for celebrating. That's incorrect, Belinda. I'm sorry. Oh. It's incorrect.
3: Belinda, we tried to hold your hand there. I'm sorry.
1: We were trying to push you towards England because the English people will be celebrating hard Thursday morning if they beat Argentina. Also, France in there and Spain, Belinda.
3: Mm. Oh. Wow. Tell me, have we got mutty money all week?
4: Yeah, we do. And, yeah, so that will jackpot. So, more money for others.
3: Are you having mutty tonight?
4: Oh, absolutely.
1: Oh, my gosh. Are you a mutty-holic? Aussies are confessing their mutty-tomato obsessions. Mutty, when you know. More cash to give away tomorrow. Hey, before we go, did anyone see that bison that was in Yellowstone National Park in Wyoming? Okay, so I'm going to put the video up here. It's a 900 kilogram bull bison. Now, look in the background, Kate. Look, this old guy, a granddad. He takes a photo of the bison. The bison notices him moving and chases him around the trees. Now, he does really well hiding behind the trees, but then he moved again. Bison noticed the movement and launched him 8 feet into the air. He's okay, but let's just say he's got a corky.
3: Those things are huge, aren't they?
1: Oh, man.
3: And it happens more than you think at the old Yellowstone.
2: Very lucky to have survived that. My goodness. God.
3: It's like David Letterman, doesn't it? It's not David Letterman, is it?
1: Can you eat bison?
3: Sure, you can eat anything.
2: Oh, yes.
3: With a bit of mutty, bison and mutty.
2: You can slow cook it.
1: Oh, that would be magnificent. Slow cook.
3: Slow cook mutty.
1: We got slow cooked tonight, actually.
2: Have you?
1: Mm. Oh, how good's a slow cooker just...
2: And it's easy, isn't it? Pop it on in the morning, leave the house.
3: Yeah, put your bison in
2: the house. Be very, very careful about the house.
1: How exciting is it to open the door when you get back in? My gosh. Unless you're at Tom's Place and then it's a disgrace.
3: We don't have one.
1: Yeah.
3: Sorry, we don't have a slow cooker.
2: Are you slow cooking it,
1: aren't you? Your chef does.
3: No, I cooked at 8 o'clock this morning, didn't I? Did a Sanchoi Bao at 8 a.m. this morning.
2: Why are you still eating that?
3: I love Sanchoi Bao.
2: I know, but you've been on holidays. Come home and have, sausages and eggs.
3: That's so true. Didn't think about
1: Ricky
3: that.
1: Lee and Tim, they are up next. And Theme Queen's back tomorrow. More names for backyard cricket we're going to reveal as well. Enjoy the rest of your Monday. We'll speak to you tomorrow.
2: Bye.
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26: For the drive home, a couple of breakdowns for the moment. Blair, Upper Sturt Road near Sturt Valley Road. Also, Erbray at the bottom of the freeway near Cross Road. Boomgate still stuck down due to an earlier crash in Woodville West on West Lakes Boulevard near Clark Terrace. And in Irvingham, large amounts of glass on the road, Torrens Road near Gilbert Street. Ongoing works continuing tomorrow. Camden Park, Morford Road 40 both ways. Inbound Mile End, James Congdon Drive near Railway Terrace and outbound Keswick on South Road. Slid down for a speed camera, Bartley Terrace, West Lakes and Frederick Road Grange. 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Down to 11 tonight, showers easing tomorrow and 17. And right now it's 14 degrees on Adelaide's Nova 919.
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4: Good evening, I'm Michelle Stevenson. Award-winning New Zealand actor Sam Neill has died suddenly in Sydney. Neill had been cancer-free after battling the disease for many years. His breakthrough came in a 1977 political thriller, Sleeping Dogs. He then slipped comfortably into the Australian movie industry, starring in Dead Calm, My Brilliant Career, as well as The Dish.
6: I never went to drama school, so I've just had to learn on the job and watch good people.
4: Neill also played Michael Chamberlain in Evil Angels, the story of baby Azaria, who was taken by a dingo.
7: The Lord Jesus Christ is a very dear friend of ours, our Saviour, and the peace of God has kept us from being very foolish in our own lives.
4: But he was best known for his role in Jurassic Park and later Peaky Blinders. Neill was 78. Jewish university students have shared stories about their struggles on campus across the nation. One young woman telling the Royal Commission into Anti-Semitism that she would often change her name to hide her Hebrew heritage. Aussies are now being urged to reconsider their need to travel to or through the Middle East as tensions rise in the region. The Department of Foreign Affairs has raised its alert level for a number of nations near Iran, including the United Arab Emirates as well as Qatar. Meantime, a new digital travel card will soon be widely introduced, phasing out the physical orange arrival cards. And it was a family affair for Jay-Z's opening night for his sold-out run in New York City. The rapper inviting wife Beyoncé as well as daughter Blue Ivy on stage to perform with him. Here's what's leading Nine News tonight.
16: Thanks, Michelle. I'm Brenton Bragless. Tonight, Jurassic Park actor Sam Neill has died suddenly in Sydney, aged 78. Iran and the US ramp up attacks, what it means for petrol and groceries. And Lambo Guy returns to Adelaide with plans to open a discount servo in the southern suburbs. Don't worry, you haven't missed the news. Start over on 9 Now as soon as you're home.
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25: Tim.
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30: On Nova.
31: Well, we are back. It is nice to be back in your ears, Australia. Welcome to the show.
25: Hello. I've missed you all. I missed you.
31: I haven't seen you for 2 weeks.
25: The whole time.
31: That's the longest we've gone for a long time, I reckon.
25: I was away the whole time. You were away for most of the time, right?
31: Yeah, a little bit.
25: But I think that's the thing. Usually if we're lingering in Sydney, a little text goes, you up? You up?
31: Enjoy the show. Kids still on school holidays in some parts of the country, so good luck with that. I'm working out how to organise play dates for the rest of the week.
25: Gotcha. So there's another week for your kiddies.
31: For my kids specifically, yeah. Some kids are back at school, but whatever. Just keep them safe, you know?
25: Yeah. Keep them safe, keep them alive, keep them fed, keep them entertained.
31: Now, as always, when we have a 2 week break or any break, it seems like the news explodes.
25: It really does.
31: So much
25: happened while we were away.
31: So
25: many things that we're obsessed with and so into.
31: Yeah. So we're going to run through the things we missed in a second.
25: Yes.
31: Also, I have found something. I have fallen for something. I'm 44 and I've never fallen like this for something ever before.
25: Wow.
31: Yes.
25: I did see on the sheet you've fallen in love and that you wanted to talk about it. I was like, but didn't that happen?
31: It's already happened.
25: It could
31: happen again. That's coming up. Plus, the person that was sucked out of the plane and survived to tell the story.
25: It's a crazy story.
31: Well, do I swear. It's all coming up. This is Somba to get us there. Happy Monday. TGIM. It's Ricky Lee and Tim.

0: All right, Pitbull. I think Pitbull broke a record, didn't he? Or at least fans of Pitbull broke a record.
1: He did. There was a Guinness World Record for the most amount of people wearing bald caps in an arena or a stadium or something. There was something like 22,000 people that were wearing the bald cap.
0: And you know, Guinness World Records are actually the same Guinness as Guinness.
1: That's weird.
0: Because the guy who owned Guinness, I'm pretty sure, went out hunting with his mate and they wanted to keep record of who was a better hunter.
1: Okay,
0: so
1: and then
0: that's how the Guinness World Records started. Yeah,
1: and now the weirdest records exist.
0: That's stupid records.
1: So many stupid records, but I'm so into it.
0: Yeah. Hey, we've been on holidays for a little while. It's nice to be back in your ears here on Nova, and we miss some things.
1: Every day we look at the news, and we're trying to find fun things to talk about here on the radio and to tell you about. And so, sometimes it's hard. Sometimes it's hard to find interesting things that are funny and interesting.
0: So, who got married over the break?
1: Taylor Swift and Travis Kelce got married at Madison Square Garden, and it was so fun
0: It was fun to see who didn't get invited.
1: Yes. Like, very fun to see who didn't
0: Blake
1: get invited.
0: Blake Lively and Ryan Reynolds.
1: But it was fun to kind of see as because they had the two streets around Madison Square Garden closed off for the days of the event and the days leading up. So to see it all get built, to see things going in, everyone's trying to get a peek of like things and like the trees and the lounges. And then they had that big thing erected out the front where the SUVs would pull in and then the curtains would close behind and in front of the SUV so people could get out and no one could see them.
0: Nuts.
1: I mean, come on, the amount of money that this thing would have cost is insane. But they also gave away so much money to charity.
0: Well, they donated $26 million to local New York charities. And you know what that equals? It's $13 million each from each of them. It's her favourite number.
1: It's very cute.
0: Come on.
1: It's very cute.
0: So when do we see the photos?
1: I know. Hurry up and show us the photos.
0: Or maybe she sold them to New Idea or something.
1: Maybe she has.
0: Maybe she's done a little exclusive Woman's Day.
1: She's done a little deal with New Idea.
0: Okay, what else? Who is working on a long-awaited ninth album? This is a long time in the making.
1: A ninth album?
0: Yeah. Ninth album.
1: I have no idea.
0: Rihanna.
1: Really? It's actually happening?
0: Yeah. I don't have any other details. Which is that?
1: This was the last album, Anti, which had this on it.
0: What did you think of her Super Bowl when she did it? Because a lot of people were like, there was no effort.
1: Well, she was pregnant, which would have been really hard to do. But it was very... I was expecting more physicality from her, but there was a lot of stuff going on with everyone and everything around her. So I didn't like it when I watched it, and then afterwards I was into it.
0: Right.
1: Which is most Super Bowl halftime shows.
0: Now, it just says here on my sheet, which is a bit rude, but who died? I'll say, who did we lose? Maybe. It's just like, who died? Like, who died? Bonnie Tyler.
1: Yes. This is the other day.
0: Keep forgetting she was Welsh.
1: Was she?
0: Yeah. Like, you know how I think Alex Warren should be British?
1: Yes.
0: I just assumed that she was American, but she's Welsh.
1: Aw, it's very sad news.
0: Okay, what about this? This is more up your alley.
1: Okay.
0: Who made their UFC comeback?
1: Okay, this was yesterday. Mm. How much time do we have?
0: Not very long.
1: Okay.
0: Because no one cares.
1: Heaps of people care. Conor McGregor made his comeback. He broke his leg, I think it was 5 or 6 years ago, and he hasn't fought since then. He made his comeback, and there was all this like excitement, and everyone was pumped. Everyone was like, yeah, the Mac is back. I'm not a huge fan, but that's cool. He came in and straight away in the fight blew out his knee, did some stupid flying kick thing and twisted his knee and it blew out, and then he was just laying on the ground and the guy was like, yeah, fight! And he didn't fight, and then they called off the fight like a minute in.
0: Okay.
1: And all of this hype and all of this training and all of this talk
0: for nothing. That's all UFC is. It's just hype, isn't it? It's all rubbish.
1: Excuse me?
0: It's all rubbish and hype.
1: It is absolutely not. Sure, okay, AFL, all rubbish and hype.
0: Well, that's ridiculous. What a ridiculous thing to say.
1: That's exactly how I feel when you say that about UFC.
0: Okay, and what about this? Just like news from within the team, but who had a little shower over the break? A little baby shower over the break?
1: Oh, Maddie had a baby shower.
0: I noticed we didn't get invited to that.
1: I did.
0: Did you?
1: I did. Did you not get invited?
0: No. And I was around. That's interesting.
1: And I would have gone, but I wasn't.
0: Just because The Rock signed your tummy doesn't mean you can. Oh, it's girls only? We're in 2026. Girls only? I want to go to a baby shower.
1: Ladies.
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3: 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Got ourselves a couple of breakdowns for the moment, including Blair up Sturt Road near Sturt Valley Road, Urbray at the bottom of the freeway near Crossroad, crash to Largs Bay Military Road near the rail line, Boomgates down following an earlier crash in Woodville West, Westlakes Boulevard near Clark Terrace. There's so much to see on Netflix this weekend. Thrills with I Will Find You, Mystery with an Homes 3, and the timeless charm of Little House on the Prairie. What will you discover next on Netflix? Down to 11 tonight, showers easing tomorrow at a top of 17, and right now it's 14 degrees on Adelaide's Nova 919.
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0: Taylor from the credits of Toy Story 5. And if you haven't seen it yet, don't leave the cinema when this song's on because there's a little bit at the end, a little bit of an extra.
1: There?
0: And we were the only ones that stayed back because my kids had already seen it.
1: Yeah.
0: So I took them for the second time.
1: Well, and they were like, don't leave.
0: The whole cinema left except for us. And we were like, suckers.
1: That's weird because I feel like your kids are like you and just want to get up and get out and let's go and let's do the next thing.
0: Unless they know there's an extra bit
1: for
0: Toy Story 5.
1: But how did they know there was a bit?
0: When they
1: went the first time though, how do they know there was a bit to stay for?
0: Oh, now you're asking too much. Anyway, stay through the Taylor song. God, I'm just trying to have a story. Then you want no more. Hey, this is crazy. And if you're on the way to the airport now, don't get freaked out. This is not going to happen here.
1: It won't happen. This is Ryanair. It doesn't happen in Australia. Over the weekend,
0: a guy
1: was sucked headfirst out of a plane window.
0: Yeah.
1: How does that happen? How does it happen? Because everyone thinks it, right? Everyone's had that thought. When they're on a plane, or like, you know, they tell you, like, if you sit in the exit, don't touch the exits and all that. And you just think about what would happen if someone actually did that. What would actually happen? Would we all get sucked out? Would one person get sucked out? How does it work?
0: And
1: anyway, it
0: happened.
1: Yeah, so this is a Ryanair plane.
0: Okay.
1: Everyone's sitting in their
0: the airline.
1: Yeah. They're sitting in their chairs. And
0: as you do on a plane.
1: Yeah. They're just relaxing. Waiting for the trolley to come round with their
0: How I Met Your Mother and your cheese and crackers.
1: Yep. And about 10 minutes into the flight, all of a sudden passengers said that they heard a bang and the plane just dropped. And what happened was a piece of the plane had flung up and hit the window, and then the window popped out, and then the guy's head and shoulders went out of the plane while they were in the air. And then his wife and a bunch of other passengers had to kind of hold him while the plane landed. What are you even talking about?
0: Do you remember that air crash investigations? This is years ago, where one of the pilots, I'm pretty sure this is right, 13, 24, 10, if you can correct me, got sucked out of the front of the plane.
1: I remember seeing this.
0: And the flight attendants held onto their legs and they were actually holding the nose of the plane as it's going through the air.
1: Yeah. And they were holding his feet.
0: And he survived.
1: He survived.
0: I'm sorry if you're listening on the way to the airport right now.
1: It's not going to happen. It doesn't happen.
0: No, it's not going to happen.
1: It never
0: happens.
1: Planes are really safe. Don't freak out anyone. It's fine.
0: Gabby, what's the story that you have to go, I swear, when you tell it?
2: So I managed to sink my dad's boat.
1: How?
2: Dad and I decided we were going to get ready for our annual family holiday, so we took the boat out just to give it a bit of a run.
1: Yeah.
2: We forgot to put the bung plugs in, and that wasn't too bad. We figured out quite early, but we had a bit of water in the boat at that point, so Dad was like, I've got this great idea. Let's remove the bung plugs and just run it as fast as we can, and it'll get the water out, and then we can put the bung plugs back in. But it didn't matter how fast we were running it, the water wasn't coming out. I looked back. This huge wave comes over the back, and about half a second later, that boat, Titanic style, flipped over and went down.
0: You're saying bung plugs like we know what they are. What's
1: I think
0: a bung?
1: You're saying something else. Don't say it. What are you saying?
0: What's a bung plug?
2: A bung plug. It's essentially like a little plug at the bottom of the boat that, if you open it, water can just flow straight into the boat.
1: Am I right?
2: Whole idea is that you can drain it when you finish using the boat to get the water out, but if you forget to put them back in, you've just got like a big hole in the bottom of your boat.
0: Okay, thanks so much. They sound very important, the old bung plug.

0: That is brand new Katy Perry here tonight on Nova. It is called Watch It Burn.
1: It's a banger. I really like it. I go and listen to it.
0: I just did.
1: On your own. No, you go and listen in your you know, while you're cooking dinner, while you've got your tea towel over your shoulder, while you're being Salt Bay. It's a really good song.
0: I made a whole
1: dinner.
0: Just
1: don't watch the music video because it's a bit like
2: the whole dinner for the kids last night.
1: What'd you make?
2: But wait, they halfway through, like, what's for dinner? And I'm like, oh, that chicken and rice thing that you guys like? And they're like, nah. And I'm like, oh.
1: No.
2: So I just had to get some spag bol out of the freezer. You know, classic.
1: There we go. What is the chicken and rice thing that they love?
2: Just like really basic, but just to get them to eat their veggies. And then I just whack a mountain of soy sauce on it when I dish myself
1: Yum.
2: Up. It's very basic. I've had a little break like you have, and I have fallen in love on the break with something.
1: Oh. Okay.
2: So I turned 45 this year, like you, but I had a little holiday. I went to the Central Coast with the kids.
1: Yeah.
2: And my lovely lady.
3: It's a big birthday already?
2: No, August.
3: Right.
2: I'm still younger than you, so.
3: Yeah, okay. I was going to say, did I miss your birthday? I hate doing that.
2: No. I've got a Monday birthday too this year. But anyway, so I've fallen in love with something that I always used to think was so lame.
1: Okay. I'm so excited to hear this because you think everything's lame.
2: So. Literally on the holiday,
1: yep.
2: Morning, afternoon, after lunch, before dinner, after dinner.
1: Yeah, can I guess?
2: Yeah.
1: A hot tub.
2: Jacuzzi, yeah.
1: Really?
2: Like, what have I been missing? People who buy those hot tubs from Bunnings and stuff, I used to go, okay. I get it. I want one.
1: Really?
2: What is it? Just sitting, you know, to be cold outside
1: yep.
2: and to sit in... Hot bubbles.
3: Is it because you've got old bones that need warming now?
2: I'm not going to lie, the jets are pretty fun.
3: It's a shame you missed out on the baby shower because, you know, Maddie's parents all ended up in the hot tub.
1: Yeah, Sarah went.
3: I went.
2: Yeah, everyone went to the baby shower.
3: Yeah, and all the parents ended up in the hot tub afterwards.
1: Actually,
2: I get it. And now your mum's just put a hot tub in.
1: My mum's put a hot tub in, but it's like an outside one. Like she's got a beautiful pool area and it's this big outdoor one. And I thought, oh my God, this is so gross. You've really wrecked the house, mum. But she loves it. Everyone's in there. The kids are in there. My sisters are in there.
2: All I want now is a log fire because I was obsessed with that over the break too. I'm very good at lighting a fire now. Like just exceptional.
1: Yeah.
2: But just log fire, jacuzzi. I need to get myself into that.
1: A jacuzzi, you got to get one.
2: How I can do that.
1: I'll find out what one mum has because it was ginormous and they all had a wonderful time.
2: This
1: if you
2: is what
1: love
2: I'm
1: it,
2: saying.
1: Get one for your house. Do it.
3: Does the water just stay in there all the time?
2: Yeah.
1: Yeah, how does it, how do you clean it?
2: Well, I don't know. I was renting the house, so that might be someone else's issue. If you've got a hot tub and you have
1: advice
2: for us.
1: And then like clean all the.
2: 13, 24, 10.
1: You know when you have a bath and then you drain the bath and there's like.
2: Yeah. There's a filter. Hey, Kathy.
4: Hello.
2: Do you have a jacuzzi, Kathy, by any chance?
4: I don't have a jacuzzi.
2: Get a hot tub. What have you fallen for later in life?
4: False eyelashes.
1: do you get the extensions or do you glue them on yourself?
4: No, I go and get them done one by one. You know how they do the one by one?
1: Yeah, I've never had that done. I'm too scared.
2: You should.
4: Oh, they're fabulous.
1: Well, here's the thing, Kathy. You'll be able to attest to this. When you get false eyelashes put on, they need to attach them to actual eyelashes.
2: Really?
1: Which I don't have.
4: Yeah.
2: No, Ricky.
1: No, my lashes are just
2: non-existent.
1: They're non-existent, and I can't grow them back. Anyway, it's a whole thing, Kathy. You don't care about that, but I want to know how long it takes for you to get your set of eyelashes.
4: 1 hour.
1: And you got to lay there with your eyes closed with that thing on them the whole time, right?
4: 1 hour, they put stuff under your eyes so your eyes don't get stuck together. And
2: now you can bat them? You can bat your lashes?
1: Bat your lashes at people? Do you fall
4: asleep?
1: Do you fall asleep when you get it done?
4: No, because we're too busy yucking.
1: Oh, chatting. Chatty Cathy.
0: Hey!
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7: 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Watch out for a crash in Lions Bay on Military Road near the rail line. Bit foggy at the moment on the freeway above the tunnels and through the hills, so drive carefully. A diesel spill in Allgate on the freeway down track near the Bridgewater ramp and a breakdown in Blair up Sturt Road near Sturt Valley Road. KFC are dropping 31 deals over 31 days this Christmas in July for you to unwrap in an app. Let the festivities begin. Only available till 10 p.m. Pick up only. Down to a cool 11 tonight. Showers easing for your Tuesday tomorrow at a top of 17. And right now it's 13 degrees. I'm Adelaide's Never 919.
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0: Ricky Lee and Tim, we are almost done for a Monday. Nova Boy Jams coming up, the Matty Rowe Show as well. But let's finish off your Monday with a little bit of goss.
1: Hot goss incoming.
2: Ricky Lee.
0: Now, I've got one to kick off. I have it on good authority that Tones and I.
1: Yes.
0: One of our most successful exports, yes. I guess you could say. He's on a plane as we speak. Is it to LA? To perform at the World Cup final.
1: That would be amazing.
0: Is it World Cup final? Is that what I'm hearing?
1: That would be amazing.
0: Because Bieber's been confirmed.
1: Oh my gosh, they're going to put on, of course, an incredible show. I mean, Tones, that
0: imagine
1: would be
0: that.
1: So good.
0: I've also noticed watching a lot of the games, they're playing Sia.
1: Yes.
0: In the,
1: that would be great if she was performing.
0: I'm
1: a Porsche with no brakes.
0: Anyway, that's my Ricky Lake.
1: I like
0: it's
1: that.
0: It's not that juicy, but I think you'll
1: let's
0: find.
1: See if it comes to fruition.
0: And when is it?
1: Because your last.
0: Monday.
1: Your last Ricky Lake was that Taylor Swift was already married like a month ago.
0: Yeah.
1: And that was not
0: that
1: right.
0: That could have happened. Maybe it was just a party in MSJ. I don't know. I'm standing by that one. There were fireworks over a Rhode Island house, okay?
1: It's just a random Tuesday night for her.
0: Melanie. What is your Ricky Lake?
3: Oh, hey, guys. So I've got some juicy goss for you.
1: Yeah?
3: My mum used to work in a well-known beautician place in Avalon. So it's still Sydney-wide. And she came home one day very horrified that they'd run out of massage oil. And mum was sent down to Woolworths to purchase canola oil, and they just added essential oil in it and continued to massage their clients all day in canola oil. Woolworths.
1: Wait.
0: Adding essential oils is fine.
1: But canola oil?
0: Is that okay?
1: I had a massage.
0: What
1: we just came back
0: oil?
1: From holidays in Bali, and I had a massage. Mm. And I'm not saying it was the massage that did it. Maybe it was the water. But I have like my skin is all like yuck.
0: I don't like massages.
1: From the, maybe
0: I get
1: from
0: so
1: the
0: bored.
1: Water or the massage oil.
3: And mum was sent down to Woolworths to purchase canola oil, and they just added essential oil in it and continued to massage their clients all day in canola oil. Woolworths.
1: Wait.
0: Adding essential oils is fine.
1: But canola oil?
0: Is that okay?
1: I had a massage.
0: What
1: we just came back
0: oil?
1: From holidays in Bali, and I had a massage. Mm. And I'm not saying it was the massage that did it. Maybe it was the water. But I have like my skin is all like yuck.
0: I don't like massages.
1: From the,
0: I
1: maybe
0: get
1: from
0: so
1: the
0: bored.
1: Water or the massage oil or something.

0: Well, here, yes. How did you go in Bali?
1: Fantastic.
2: Okay. All right.
1: Fantastic.
0: Liz, what is your rookie like?
3: Hello. So, yeah, this goes dates well back to, like, 2018. So a friend of a friend of mine, who's a bloke, he was asked to go on a date with a massive Hollywood star, but he was asked to sign an NDA to do so.
1: Yeah.
3: So I can't drop the name because I didn't sign the NDA, but he gives fresh Hollywood vibes.
1: Okay.
3: He gets a little bit slap happy.
0: Okay.
3: One might say.
1: Oh.
0: Wow.
1: You know, mate.
0: The Oscars. Okay.
1: Slap happy.
0: Okay.
1: Oh, mate. Oh, my gosh.
0: All right.
1: And also, thank you, I love that she was like, I won't say the name because I didn't sign the NDA. But your mate told you who did sign the NDA. Fully told you. And I like it.
0: Okay.
1: I'm here for it. Thanks for dropping that in Ricky Lakes. I like it.
0: Maddie, what do you got for us?
3: Did you know that Justin Timberlake is a huge germaphobe?
1: I didn't, but that makes me like him even more.
0: Do you?
3: My friend works at Kudos, and I mean, I know it was a long time ago, it was 2014, but she had to clean all the door handles he was going to touch and, like, full-on sanitise and put, like air filter things in all the lifts he was going in and change all the filters every 2 hours.
1: It's a real thing for singers, because if you get sick, it's all up in your sinuses and in your throat, and it means you have to cancel shows.
0: Yeah.
1: It's just something that singers are always really hypersensitive and really aware of, and generally will take care of all those kinds of things themselves. But when you're Justin Timberlake and you can ask for the air conditioning filters to be changed, I mean, come on.
0: What do you do with the doorknobs?
1: I use my hand, but then I use hand sanitizer, or I will find another way to open the door that's not with my hands. But if I'm ever putting my hands in my mouth, which I don't, You always have to wash your hands.
0: You don't put your hands in your mouth.
1: No, like if you're eating chips or something.
0: Yeah.
1: Like, and you put that filthy hand that someone's touched themselves and not washed their hands, and then touched the door handle, and then they've put their hands in the chips,
0: right.
1: And then that's going in my mouth.
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2: And now...

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11: In Largs Bay, watch out for a crash this evening. It's still in place on Military Road near the rail line. There's a diesel spill through Oldgate, freeway down track near the Bridgewater ramp. Also a breakdown through Bulleer, Upper Sturt Road near Sturt Valley Road. Some roadworks through Sturt until the 22nd, Marion Road near Sturt Road. Also into the 24th along Brighton Road, there's works near Harrow Road in Somerton Park. And drive carefully, speed cameras active along Military Road through Grange and Henley Beach tonight. 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Dropping down to 11 overnight. Showers easing off tomorrow with a top of 17. Right now it's 13 degrees on Adelaide's Nova 919.
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1: 919. Final check of the roads tonight. Still a crash in Largs Bay to watch out for along Military Road near the rail line. The diesel spill also still in place in Aldgate. Freeway down track near the Bridgewater ramp and a breakdown through Belair up Sturt Road near Sturt Valley Road. There's some speed cameras active along Military Road this evening through Grange and Henley Beach. Roadworks in Somerton Park until the 24th of July. Brighton Road near Harrow Road. And there's also speed cameras active along Military Road through Grange and Henley Beach. Drive safely. 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Dropping down to 11 overnight. Showers easing off tomorrow with a top of 17. Right now it's 13 degrees on Adelaide's Nova 919.
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10: Monday night, what a great start to the week. Celebrating Australian music. We have 2 whole hours of the best stuff. Just quickly on my weekend, Alicia. I went and saw Nina Jirachi live on Friday night.
11: How was it?
10: So amazing. She is an absolute superstar and it's been so good to watch her live set go from, you know, small beginnings. I was there at the very beginning to now just being this whole production with lights and smoke and lasers and fire and confetti.
11: Oh,
10: oh my God. You know that an artist is stepping up when they have confetti at a show. So we love Nina Jirachi on this show. We also just love celebrating Australian music. On the show tonight, if you are listening and you are somebody who makes music, you make music, you want to go the next level, you can support 5 Seconds of Summer and I'll get you across all those details next. Plus, you've probably seen the news. One of the biggest songs in the country at the moment is allegedly generated by AI. And we are going to talk about that next on the show. But hey, to start the Maddie Rowe Oz Music Show tonight, how about we do Guy Sebastian? He's currently over in Bali having a little holiday.
11: Must be nice.
10: Must be nice before he hits his regional tour in a couple of months. Whoa, yeah, that's it. Maybe Guy at

0: GG Wap. Iggy Azalea. Some people don't know she is an Australian.
1: I didn't know.
0: She's from Mullumbimby, New South Wales. And she was at the Socceroos game last week in the States. That's Iggy Azalea. We are the Maddie Rowe Oz Music Show here at Nova. Maddie Rowe here, producer Alicia.
1: Hello.
0: We are celebrating the best Australian music tonight. Rule, one of our biggest Australian artists, is currently on tour with Katy Perry in the States. More on that soon as we do brand new music from Melbourne DJ Tobias. This is Stay With Me Through the Night at Nova.
2: GG.

0: is Betty Who.
1: I love that song.
0: Betty Who. I love that song too. Obviously a cover, not the original, but that is Betty Who. She's an Aussie artist. We play only Australian artists on this show on Nova Monday night. It is the Matty Wrote Oz Music Show. Now, not to take the show lowbrow, but Kylie Minogue has posted pictures of her feet on the internet, and I have a lot to say about it next.
1: Of course
0: you do. Maddie's Music Minute. Monday night, Australian music news to the front. Let's start with this.
2: Hi, it's Josh Fawaz.
0: All right, the biggest headline this week is the number one most played song on commercial radio is allegedly AI generated. When you call my name, it's like a Now, you definitely would have heard that song by Josh Fawaz, Like a Prayer, the Madonna remix. She has allegedly approved of the track. However, millions and millions of views on social media videos last week allege that, yes, Josh Fawaz's Like a Prayer is completely AI generated. Josh is yet to address the controversy. We haven't seen him appear for any interviews. We had one lined up and then somehow it just vanished into thin air and we didn't get him on the show. But this song is the number one most Shazammed song in the country. It's number one on commercial radio. It has 36 million listens on Spotify and yes, allegedly AI generated. So this week, Aria in response has announced they are going to welcome the new global music industry standard for AI labeling in music recordings. What this means is people have the right to know whether a song is AI generated or not, and then they can make their own informed decision about whether they want to keep listening to a song. Personally, I like music made by real people. So what Aria are bringing into play is it's a system designed to give listeners clearer information about what they're hearing and whether songs they listen to contain generative AI. The system is going to be rolled out in the near future. It basically is going to label recordings as AI generated or AI assisted. I think this is an important step in the future because AI is here to stay. It is the future, but we can control how much of it we take in and also whether we want to continue listening to AI music. That is our choice.
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0: Up next, Australian artist Rule has opened for Katy Perry in France over the weekend. And now I love that Rule has been wearing these like little Katy baby tees. On the front, one of them said hot and cold. One of them said teenage dream. The other had a plastic bag on it, which I think is so
1: obsessed,
0: so good. And the photo that Rule has posted, he is 6 foot five. Katy Perry is 5 foot seven. Rule is towering over little Katy Perry. Tomorrow in Luxembourg will be Rule's last show with the international star. It's a huge support slot for him.
1: Yeah,
0: crazy.
1: Massive.
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1: Yes.
0: Okay, if you are in Perth, they are giving local artists a chance to open for them later this year. 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If you want to get involved, you have to post a cover of yourself or your band singing a Five Sauce song on Instagram. Entries are open now until July 26th. You can head to livenation.com.au/nexton for more details. And if you want to see Five Sauce on tour, they are here in Australia late October through November. Tickets and info on their website. Let's do this. If she looks so perfect, she does. That's me and you. And you, producer Alicia. Five Sauce at Nova.

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0: seriously one of those songs that make you feel so good. Milky. Melbourne DJ Mall Grab, that is Just The Way You Are here on Nova. Just The Way We Are. We are bringing it all tonight. Just the best Australian music for 2 whole hours every weeknight from 9 p.m. I think this is the best job in the whole freaking world. Don't you agree, producer Alicia?
1: Yes, of
0: like,
1: course.
0: We really just sit here listening to music and talking about it. Yeah, and then you're here with us. Thank you for being here. Hey, up next, look, we do celebrate Australian music, but I have a bone to pick with Kylie Minogue. She has posted foot pics on the internet.
1: Oh my goodness.
0: For free. For free. And we need to talk about it next. First though, she was in with us last night talking about NAIDOC Week. The wonderful Jem Casadaley also went on tour recently with Jessica Malboy. Ooh. We love Jem on this show. She's an absolute superstar. Brand new music now. It's called Cool Girl. Jem Casadaley on the Oz Music Show at Nova.
2: Got a

0: Okay, that is Lane Pittman, 2 feet and a heartbeat. And it's so funny that it's called 2 feet and a heartbeat because we're about to talk about feet on the Matty Rollers Music Show. Why? Because Kylie Minogue has posted a photo of her feet.
1: Oh my God. She's got her dogs out.
0: Now, we talk about Australian music on this show. When it involves the queen of Australian music, Kylie Minogue, we have to talk about it. She has posted foot pics to Instagram.
2: Atrocious.
0: On her latest Instagram reel.
2: Did she have a pedicure at least?
0: Of course she did. Oh, She's not a savage.
2: What kind of pedicure does she have?
0: Okay, I'm zooming up
2: is
0: on
2: it
0: the
2: French?
0: Feet. It is not a French
1: zooming on
0: tip.
1: The toes.
0: Kylie Minogue is wearing what looks like a Havaiana thong.
2: Oh.
0: It is a pink Havaiana with a diamante on it, of course.
2: Of course.
0: And the pedicure is red, just straight red.
2: Like bright red?
0: It's more like a classic rouge kind of color. Anyway, it got me thinking, Lily Allen used to post... She was selling feet pics for a bit.
2: Yeah, sold her feet pics.
0: Kylie Minogue has posted her feet on the internet for free while Lily Allen was making 10 grand a month selling her feet.
2: Oh, my God.
0: We're in the wrong profession. I'm just saying that figure out loud. My God. Anyway, we aren't dragging Kylie Minogue. She has a beautiful toe and a beautiful new song out called Light Up, which we're going to play now. Love you, Kylie. We should get Kylie on the show, and I'm sure she'll do a French tip for us if we ask. This is Light Up at Nova. If I-

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0: congratulations to Cyril on his wedding last week. Last week? The week before. Anyway, he's married now. He's a taken man. That is Still Into You on the Matty Rowe Oz Music Show on Nova. Coming up, we are hanging out with an Australian artist who has been on every single competition singing show Australia has ever seen. The Voice, Eurovision, Australia's Got Talent, she's done it all. First, though, brand new music from an Aussie artist. I need to play you this song, though. You know, Miss Independent from Neo.
1: One of the all-time classics.
0: Big R&B banger from 08. An Aussie artist by the name of Youngin Lips has remade Miss Independent.
1: Oh.
0: But in his own special way, his name, yes, is Youngin Lips. He kind of does this like melodic rap thing. Mm. He's from Sydney. This song is everywhere on TikTok at the moment. And it's really good. I like an interpolation that doesn't take too much from the original.
1: Mm.
0: But like makes, it's a...
1: The homage.
0: An homage.
1: It.
0: That's what I'm trying to say. Miss Independent, Youngin Lips plays now on the Oz Music Show. I love that name, Youngin Lips.

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10: 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The Voice, Australia's Got Talent. What other ones has she done?
11: 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Like Eurovision Junior,
10: 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Yeah. More with JL next at Nova.

0: let me give you Jason Derulo with our friend Jessica Malboy. Jessica Malboy is the reason that our show exists. Well, kind
1: what?
0: Of. I mean, I'm
1: Hang
0: the reason
1: on.
0: That this show exists. And Australian music is
1: Tell
0: the reason
1: us the story. Tell us
0: that
1: the story.
0: Our show exists. But if it weren't for Jess Malboy, we would have no show opener.
2: Madeira.
1: Oh my God, so
0: she
1: true.
0: Opens the show every weeknight from 9 p.m. with that
2: Madeira.
1: If we didn't have that, the show wouldn't be worth having.
0: Whoa. No, it would be.
1: It would be.
0: Because
1: would
0: we play the best Australian music every weeknight from 9 p.m. Thank you, Jessica Malboy. Thank you to all the Australian artists who lend their beautiful music to the airwaves for this show. Thank you to JL. She's an upcoming Australian artist, a rising superstar, who actually Jess Malboy is obsessed with.
1: Yes.
0: She was on Team Jess on The Voice. She's also been on every other singing TV show in Australian history, basically.
1: Anything that you can think of, she's done it.
0: Yes. You're going to meet JL next, but first, brand new music now from DMAs. This is Hurricane. If you love it, DMAs go on tour across Australia later this year. It's your

0: 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It is the Oz Music Show. My name's Maddie Rowe. Hello. 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
1: Hi.
0: If you're a fan of big ballad voices, I'm talking your Beyoncé's, Alicia Keys, Adele, big voice incoming right now. We've got a guest in the building.

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1: Don't know what you got, don't know what you got, don't know what you're giving up.
2: If you have watched any of the singing competitions on television, I'm talking your The Voices, Australia's Got Talent, Junior Eurovision, there is a very, very high chance that you have seen JL on the TV screen. She has a brand new single out called Hallowed Ground and an EP coming out next month. JL is here, everybody.
3: Woo! Hello.
2: When I heard Hallowed Ground, JL, I instantly thought, what in the Beyonce Alicia Keys is this voice? My God, you sound amazing. I feel like you sing feelings, not just lyrics. Where did you learn to do that?
3: Well, I grew up in a very gospel church. My parents were both the worship leaders, so I grew up around music a lot, and I kind of think it was just like in church culture, it's very big to feel the music and not just sing it, like to flow with it and go wherever you feel your emotions are telling you to go with it. So that's exactly what I put into my own music.
2: And then to take that experience to then do like the trinity of singing shows. So yes, we talked about you being on Junior Eurovision. You placed third, by the way, which is crazy. Yes. Australia's Got Talent and The Voice, the three biggest singing competitions. And you were with Jessica Malboy, Team Jess Malboy,
3: yes,
2: for
3: Team
2: The Voice.
3: Jess.
2: What
3: yes.
2: was that whole experience like?
3: That was actually amazing. Like, The Voice was so different, like, to what you see on TV. Like, the thing that got me the most was the buzzer. I didn't know that the buzzer doesn't make a sound when you turn around. And then, like, I was always wondering when I watched it, people, like, would be surprised. Like, they'll be singing, they'll open their eyes at the end, they'll see the people turned around. I'm like, did you not hear the sound of the buzzer?
2: Oh, yeah,
3: and then
2: yeah.
3: I realised there's no sound.
2: Okay.
3: They actually put it on. So that was, like, that got me.
2: The brand new EP, Mama Says, is out July 31st, JL. This is your
3: yes.
2: first big body of music.
3: Yes.
2: Why Mama Says?
3: Well, the lead single is called Mama Says, and it's literally about wanting the person I be with to be loved by my mother, or else he will get booted out.
2: It's so
3: and
2: important.
3: That's how it's gonna be.
2: For people who are just meeting you for the first time, JL, tell us everything. Like, who are you? What kind of music do you make? How can we get people along for the JL journey?
3: First thing is, I love real, like, emotional music, as you could probably tell from
2: yes.
3: the three songs out already. And I love storytelling. I always want there to be a message in, like, the music that I write. Yeah, I love big songs, really.
2: Mm-hmm.
3: Yeah, that's
2: She loves
3: that's
2: a big
3: kind of,
2: belting ballad.
3: I love a big belting ballad. And I also love soft tones as well. I'm trying to implement that in as well.
2: So cool.
3: A lot more. Yeah.
2: Well, we love you. We love Hallowed Ground. We love your voice so much. JL's debut EP, Mama Says, is out July 31st. So nice to meet you, and good luck with
3: Lovely
2: everything.
3: Lovely to meet you. Thank you so much. Thank you for having me. Took a while.

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2: Yeah!
1: Jamie, you've won $3,000.
3: Nice!

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0: Jack Jackie on the Oz Music Show tonight at Nova. Hey, coming up, you're going to hear brand new music from Australian artist Rule, who is currently on tour with Katy Perry across America. So crazy. That is one of the biggest support slots you could possibly get as an artist. New music from Rule coming up. Right now, though, this song makes me feel like I'm floating on a cloud. It is so ethereal and good. It comes from the Kid Laroi and a Nigerian-Irish artist by the name of Femi. This song is huge on TikTok and it plays now on the Oz Music Show.
1: 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This is the Kid Laroi.
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0: That is Jet on the Matty Rowe Oz Music Show. Let's do this. Monday night, Australian music news to the front. Let's start with this.
1: Hi, it's Josh Fawaz.
0: All right, the biggest headline this week is the number one most played song on commercial radio is allegedly AI generated. When you call my name, it's like a little prayer. I'm down on my knee. I wanna take you. Now, you definitely would have heard that song by Josh Fawaz, Like a Prayer, the Madonna remix. She has allegedly approved of the track. However, millions and millions of views on social media videos last week allege that, yes, Josh Fawaz's Like a Prayer is completely AI generated. Josh is yet to address the controversy. We haven't seen him appear for any interviews. We had one lined up and then somehow it just vanished into thin air and we didn't get him on the show. But this song is the number one most Shazammed song in the country. It's number one on commercial radio. It has 36 million listens on Spotify and yes, allegedly AI generated. So this week, Aria in response has announced they are going to welcome the new global music industry standard for AI labeling in music recordings. What this means is people have the right to know whether a song is AI generated or not, and then they can make their own informed decision about whether they want to keep listening to a song. Personally, I like music made by real people. So what Aria are bringing into play is it's a system designed to give listeners clearer information about what they're hearing and whether songs they listen to contain generative AI. The system is going to be rolled out in the near future. It basically is going to label recordings as AI generated or AI assisted. I think this is an important step in the future because AI is here to stay. It is the future, but we can control how much of it we take in and also whether we want to continue listening to AI music. That is our choice.
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0: Up next, Australian artist Rule has opened for Katy Perry in France over the weekend. And I love that Rule has been wearing these like little Katy baby tees. On the front, one of them said hot and cold. One of them said teenage dream. The other had a plastic bag on it, which I think is so
3: obsessed.
0: So good. And the photo that Rule has posted, he is 6'5". Katy Perry is 5'7". Rule is towering over little Katy Perry. Tomorrow in Luxembourg will be Rule's last show with the international star. It's a huge support slot for him.
3: Yeah,
0: crazy.
3: Massive.
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3: Yes.
0: Okay, if you are in Perth, they are giving local artists a chance to open for them later this year. 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

0: from G Flip, who has come out as an aerosexual this week.
1: Oh.
0: It's the Matty Rollers music show on Nova. Aerosexual, meaning G Flip is obsessed with planes.
1: Oh.
0: Anything aeroplane, they can always quote the exact type of plane that they go on. They have a list and a record of how many times they've been on each plane that they've been on. It's wild. That is, planes are G Flip's special interest.
1: Yeah, I was going to say.
0: It's crazy. Aerosexual. Anyway, it's the Matty Rollers music show. Thank you for being here. We celebrate Australian music every weeknight from 9, and we love to get you across the next big Australian song.
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0: Cody Simpson is so back. You know, he was an Australian swimmer for a bit. He competed for Australia in, like, not the the Olympics? One of them. Like
3: Commonwealth
0: one of
3: Games, Commonwealth,
0: the Com Games. He's also always been an Australian singer and songwriter. The man is back with brand new music. Meanwhile, he can't walk all talk.
1: Yeah, don't know how he's released a song.
0: So he damaged his vocal cords. He also sprained his knee whilst rehearsing for a music video. But look, despite all of that, you can still put music out. New song is called Fluent.
4: I think I know just what you're saying, but your lips ain't moving. Look in your eyes.
0: Producer Alicia is loving that.
1: It's very similar to Baby Boy, but in a good way.
0: Yeah, his previous single.
1: Yeah.
0: So it's called Fluent, and it is all about being fluent in body language without speaking, which is so funny because he literally cannot speak at the moment due to vocal damage. This song is good. The music video is really good too. He is a mime in it because he can't speak. I wonder if he, like, broke his vocal cords and then they had to make him a mime in the music video because he couldn't actually talk in the music video.
1: Surely.
0: Maybe. Anyway, this is Fluent from Cody Simpson. We love it on the Oz Music Show at Nova.

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1: 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We love you. 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
3: 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I'm so excited to be coming back to Australia very soon.
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14: It's Maddie Rowe. You know I love Australian music. Brand new stuff out of Adelaide from Sunny Federa. Huge fresh hit called Let Me Be In Your Arms. It is so good. It's playing soon. First, though, let's start with Stupid Song from Olivia.

0: newlywed Taylor Swift here on Nova. She has been spotted post-wedding at a wedding that is not hers. 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What's happening? Anyway, freshness and throwbacks continue.
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0: This is Nova. That is Olivia Dean and Sam Fender's Rain Me In. It hit number one. It's been number one actually on the UK charts for weeks now. It actually broke a record for being the longest standing number one by a British artist in the UK. So crazy. That song is so good too. Hey, Fresh Hits and Throwbacks continue next with Blink 182. Are you joking? We're full rocking it out. rocking it out. Do people say that?
1: Yeah.
0: Why not? 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
1: Just good to be part of it.
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3: Ricky Lee and Tim.
1: Turn it up, Ricky Lee.
0: Oh my goodness.
4: On Nova.
5: Oh my God. I started on Nova at midnight in Melbourne on Nova 100, and here we are again.
0: Here we are again. What's up?
5: At midnight. It feels different, doesn't it?
0: It does feel different. Yeah, and it's nice. We're definitely asleep right now.
5: Oh, I'm here. I'm doing this.
0: I'm asleep.
5: Are you?
0: Yeah, I'm really asleep.
5: Sleep talking.
0: Yeah. It's weird. I got in my car. I drove here.
5: Oh, yeah.
0: But I'm so asleep. It's midnight.
5: Are your lights
0: it's
5: on?
0: Past bedtime.
5: It's past midnight, in fact.
0: Yes.
5: And we're here for the next hour. So, like, just cop that. Could you, like...
0: Yeah, you got us in your ear holes.
5: Just going about your business
0: get
5: as normal.
0: It.
5: Got Nova on, and then all of a sudden, bang, watch these guys. Yeah, we're here. So much on the show. The person that was sucked out of the plane... Can you believe it? And they survived.
0: That is like a freak accident.
5: But next, we'll run through some of the things we missed because we've been on holidays for a couple of weeks. And maybe you've never heard us ever before because this is the only time that you listen to the radio.
0: Yeah.
5: I'm Tim.
0: I'm Ricky Lee. Nice to meet you.
5: It's nice to be with you for the next hour. Enjoy.

0: It's midnight. The midnight hour.
1: Oh, the midnight
0: hour. With Ricky Lane and Tim here on Nova. Hey, we've been on holidays for a little while. It's nice to be back in your ears here on Nova, and we miss some things.
1: Every day we look at the news and we're trying to find fun things to talk about here on the radio and to tell you about. And sometimes it's hard. Sometimes it's hard to find interesting things that are funny and interesting.
0: So who got married over the break?
1: Taylor Swift and Travis Kelce got married at Madison Square Garden, and it was so fun.
0: Yeah.
1: It sounds so lame.
0: It was fun to see who didn't get invited.
1: Yes. Like, very fun to see who didn't
0: Blake
1: get invited.
0: Blake Lively and Ryan Reynolds.
1: But it was fun to kind of see as because they had the two streets around Madison Square Garden closed off for the days of the event and the days leading up. So to see it all get built, to see things going in, everyone's trying to get a peek of like things and like the trees and the lounges. And then they had that big thing erected out the front where the SUVs would pull in and then the curtains would close behind and in front of the SUV so people could get out and no one could see them.
0: Nuts.
1: I mean, come on, the amount of money that this thing would have cost is insane. But they also gave away so much money to charity.
0: Well, they donated $26 million to local New York charities. And you know what that equals? It's $13 million each from each of them. It's her favourite number.
1: It's very cute.
0: Come on.
1: It's very cute.
0: So when do we see the photos?
1: I know, hurry up and show us the photos.
0: Or maybe she sold them to New Idea or something.
1: Maybe she has.
0: Maybe she's done a little exclusive Woman's Day.
1: She's done a little deal with New Idea.
0: Okay, what else? Who is working on a long-awaited ninth album? This is a long time in the making.
1: A ninth album?
0: Yeah. Ninth
1: I have
0: album.
1: No idea.
0: Rihanna.
1: Really? It's actually happening?
0: Yeah. Work, I don't have any other details, which is that.
1: This was the last album, Anti, which had this on it.
0: What did you think of her Super Bowl when she did it? Because a lot of people were like, there was no effort.
1: Well, she was pregnant, which would have been really hard to do. But it was very...
0: I think
1: I was expecting more physicality from her, but there was a lot of stuff going on with everyone and everything around her. So I didn't like it when I watched it, and then afterwards I was into it.
0: Right.
1: Which is most Super Bowl halftime shows.
0: Now, it just says here on my sheet, which is a bit rude, but who died? I'll say, who did we lose? Maybe. It's just like, who died? Like, who died? Bonnie Tyler.
1: Yes.
0: Keep forgetting she was Welsh.
1: Was she?
0: Yeah. Like, you know how I think Alex Warren should be British?
1: Yes.
0: I just assumed that she was American, but she's Welsh.
1: Aw, it's very sad news.
0: Okay, what about this? This is more up your alley.
1: Okay.
0: Who made their UFC comeback?
1: Okay, this was yesterday. Mm. How much time do we have?
0: Not very long.
1: Okay.
0: Because no one cares.
1: Heaps of people care. Conor McGregor made his comeback. He broke his leg, I think it was 5 or 6 years ago, and he hasn't fought since then. He made his comeback, and there was all this like excitement, and everyone was pumped. Everyone was like, yo, the Mac is back. I'm not a huge fan, but that's cool. He came in and straight away in the fight blew out his knee. Did some stupid flying kick thing and twisted his knee and it blew out, and then he was just laying on the ground and the guy was like, get up, fight! And he didn't fight, and then they called off the fight like a minute in.
0: Okay.
1: And all of this hype and all of this training and all of this
0: talk
1: for nothing.
0: But that's all UFC is. It's just hype, isn't it? It's all rubbish.
1: Excuse me?
0: It's all rubbish and hype.
1: It is absolutely not. Sure, okay, AFL, all rubbish and hype.
0: But that's ridiculous. What a ridiculous thing to say.
1: That's exactly how I feel when you say that about UFC.
0: Okay, and what about this? Just like news from within the team, but who had a little shower over the break? A little baby shower over the break?
1: Oh, Maddie had a baby shower.
0: I noticed we didn't get invited to that.
1: I did.
0: Did you?
1: I did. Did you not get invited?
0: No. And I was around. That's interesting.
1: And I would have gone, but I wasn't.
0: Just because The Rock signed your tummy doesn't mean you can. Oh, it's girls only. We're in 2026. Girls only. I want to go to a baby shower.

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0: till the midnight hour.
1: That's us. It's Ricky Lee and Tim here tonight on Nova. Hey, this is crazy. And if you're on the way to the airport now, don't get freaked out. This is not going to happen here.
2: It won't happen. This is Ryanair. It doesn't happen in Australia. Over the weekend,
1: a guy
2: was sucked headfirst out of a plane window.
1: Yeah.
2: How does that happen? How does it happen? Because everyone thinks it, right? Everyone's had that thought when they're on a plane, of like, you know, they tell you, like, if you sit in the exit, don't touch the exits and all that. And you just think about what would happen if someone actually did that. What would actually happen? Would we all get sucked out? Would one person get sucked out? How does it work?
1: And
2: anyway, it
1: happened.
2: Yeah, so this is a Ryanair plane.
1: Okay.
2: Everyone's sitting in their...
1: the airline.
2: Yeah. They're sitting in their chairs and...
1: As you do on a plane.
2: Yeah, they're just relaxing. Waiting for the trolley to come round with their
1: How I Met Your Mother and your cheese and crackers.
2: Yep. And about 10 minutes into the flight, all of a sudden passengers said that they heard a bang and the plane just dropped. And what happened was a piece of the plane had flung up and hit the window, and then the window popped out, and then the guy's head and shoulders went out of the plane while they were in the air. And then his wife and a bunch of other passengers had to kind of hold him while the plane landed. What are you even talking about?
1: Do you remember that air crash investigations? This is years ago, where one of the pilots, I'm pretty sure this is right, 13, 24, 10, if you can correct me, got sucked out of the front of the plane.
2: I remember seeing this.
1: And the flight attendants held onto their legs, and they were actually holding the nose of the plane as it's going through the air.
2: Yeah. And they were holding his feet.
1: And he survived.
2: He survived.
1: I'm sorry if you're listening on the way to the airport right now.
2: It's not going to happen. It doesn't happen.
1: No, it's not going to happen.
2: It never
1: happens.
2: Planes are really safe. Don't freak out anyone. It's fine.
1: Gabby, what's the story that you have to go, I swear, when you tell it?
3: So I managed to sink my dad's boat.
2: How?
3: Dad and I decided we were going to get ready for our annual family holiday, so we took the boat out just to give it a bit of a run.
2: Yeah.
3: We forgot to put the bung plugs in, and that wasn't too bad. We figured out quite early, but we had a bit of water in the boat at that point, so Dad was like, I've got this great idea. Let's remove the bung plugs and just run it as fast as we can, and it'll get the water out, and then we can put the bung plugs back in. But it didn't matter how fast we were running it, the water wasn't coming out. I looked back. This huge wave comes over the back, and about half a second later, that boat, Titanic style, flipped over and went down.
1: You're saying bung plugs like we know what they are. What's a bung?
2: You're saying something else. Don't say it.
1: What's a bung plug?
3: A bung plug. It's essentially like a little plug at the bottom of the boat that if you open it, water can just flow straight into the boat.
2: Whole
3: idea is that you can drain it when you finish using the boat to get the water out, but if you forget to put them back in,
1: you've
3: just got like a big hole in the bottom of your boat.
1: Okay, thanks so much. They sound very important, the old bung plug.

0: isn't it? Welcome to like the midnight hour.
1: Oh, this is sexy.
0: Is this a promotion or a demotion?
1: This feels good.
0: I've had a little break like you have, and I have fallen in love on the break with something.
1: Oh, okay.
0: So I turned 45 this year, like you, but I had a little holiday. I went to the Central Coast with the kids.
1: Yeah.
0: And my lovely lady.
2: Is it being your birthday already?
0: No, August. Oh, right. I'm still younger than you, so.
2: Yeah, okay. I was going to say, did I miss your birthday? I hate doing that.
0: No. I've got a Monday birthday too this year. But anyway, so I've fallen in love with something that I always used to think was so lame.
1: Okay. I'm so excited to hear this because you think everything's lame.
0: So, literally on the holiday,
1: yep.
0: Morning, afternoon, after lunch, before dinner, after dinner.
1: Yep. Can I guess?
0: Yep.
1: Hot tub.
0: Jacuzzi, yeah.
1: Really?
0: Like, what have I been missing? People who buy those hot tubs from Bunnings and stuff, I used to go, okay. I get it. I want one.
1: Really? What is it?
0: To be cold outside,
1: yep.
0: And to sit in hot bubbles.
2: Is it because you've got old bones that need warming now?
0: I'm not going to lie, the jets are pretty fun.
2: It's a shame you missed out on the baby shower because, you know, Maddie's parents all ended up in the hot tub.
1: Yeah, because Sarah went.
2: I went.
0: Yeah, everyone went to the baby shower.
2: Yeah, and all the parents ended up in the hot tub afterwards.
1: Actually,
0: I get it. And now your mum's just put a hot tub in.
1: My mum's put a hot tub in, but it's like an outside one. She's got a beautiful pool area and it's this big outdoor one. And I thought, oh, my God, this is so gross. You've really wrecked the house, Mum. But she loves it. Everyone's in there. The kids are in there. My sisters are in there.
0: All I want now is a log fire because I was obsessed with that over the break.
1: Yep.
0: So I'm very good at lighting a fire now, like just exceptional.
1: Yeah.
0: But just log fire, jacuzzi. I need to get myself into that.
1: Jacuzzi, you got to get one. You have to
0: find a way to put one
1: at your house.
0: How I can do that?
1: I'll find out what one mum has because it was ginormous and they all had a wonderful time.
0: This
1: if you
0: is what
1: love
0: I'm saying.
1: It, get one for your house. Do it.
2: Does the water just stay in there all the time?
0: Yeah.
1: Yeah. How do you clean it?
0: Well, I don't know. I was renting the house, so that might be someone else's issue. If you've got a hot tub and you have
1: advice
0: for us,
1: and then like clean all the
0: 13, 24, 10.
1: You know when you have a bath, and then you drain the bath, and there's like.
0: Yeah. There's a filter.
3: Hey,
0: Kathy.
3: Hello.
0: Do you have a jacuzzi, Kathy, by any chance?
3: I don't have a jacuzzi.
0: Get one. Get a hot tub. What have you fallen for later in life?
3: False eyelashes.
1: Oh, do you get the extensions or do you glue them on yourself?
3: No, I go and get them done one by one. You know how they do the one by one?
1: Yeah, I've never had that done. I'm too scared.
0: You should.
3: Oh, they're fabulous.
1: Well, here's the thing, Kathy. You'll be able to attest to this. When you get false eyelashes put on, they need to attach them to actual eyelashes.
0: Really?
1: Which I don't have.
3: Yeah. You don't?
0: No, Ricky.
1: No, my lashes are just they're just the
0: non-existent.
1: They're non-existent, and I can't grow them back. Anyway, it's a whole thing, Kathy. You don't care about that, but I want to know how long it takes for you to get your set of eyelashes.
3: 1 hour.
1: And you got to lay there with your eyes closed with that thing on them the whole time, right?
3: 1 hour, they put stuff under your eyes so your eyes don't get stuck together. And
0: now you can bat them? You can bat your lashes?
1: Bat your lashes at people? Do you fall asleep? Do you fall asleep when you get it done?
3: No, because we're too busy yakking.
1: Oh, chatting. Chatty Cathy.
0: Hey!
1: Hey!
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0: midnight. The midnight hour.
1: Oh, the midnight hour.
0: With Ricky Lee and Tim here on Nova. Let's finish off with a little bit of goss.
1: Hot goss incoming.
2: Ricky Lee.
0: Now, I've got one to kick off. I have it on good authority that Tones and I.
1: Yes.
0: One of our most successful exports, yes. I guess you could say. He's on a plane as we speak. Is it to LA to perform at the World Cup final?
1: That would be amazing.
0: Is it World Cup final? Is that what I'm hearing?
1: That would be amazing.
0: Because Bieber's been confirmed.
1: Oh my gosh, they're going to put on, of course, an incredible show. I mean, Tones, that
0: imagine
1: would be
0: that.
1: So good.
0: I've also noticed watching a lot of the games, they're playing Sia.
1: Yes.
0: In the,
1: that would be great if she was performing.
0: I'm
1: a Porsche with numbers.
0: Anyway, that's my Ricky Lake.
1: I like
0: it's
1: that.
0: It's not that juicy, but I think you'll
1: let's
0: find.
1: Let's see if it comes to fruition.
0: And when is it?
1: Your last,
0: Monday.
1: Your last Ricky Lake was that Taylor Swift was already married like a month ago.
0: Yeah.
1: And that was not
0: that
1: right.
0: That could have happened. Maybe it was just a party in MSG. I don't know. I'm standing by that one. There were fireworks over a Rhode Island house, okay?
1: It's just a random Tuesday night for her.
0: Melanie, what is your Ricky Lake?
3: Oh, hey, guys. So I've got some juicy goss for you.
1: Yeah?
3: My mum used to work in a well-known beautician place in Avalon. So it's still Sydney-wide. And she came home one day very horrified that they'd run out of massage oil. And mum was sent down to Woolworths to purchase canola oil and they just added essential oil in it and continued to massage their clients all day in canola oil. Woolworths.
1: Wait.
0: Adding essential oils is fine.
1: But canola oil?
0: Is that okay?
1: I had a massage.
0: What
1: we just came back
0: oil?
1: From holidays in Bali and I had a massage. Mm. And I'm not saying it was the massage that did it. Maybe it was the water. But I have like my skin is all like yuck.
0: I don't like massages.
1: From the, maybe
0: I get
1: from
0: so
1: the
0: bored.
1: Water or the massage oil or something, or the pool water or something. I've got like scaly, weird skin. It's so gross.
0: You operate on a very germ-free level here.
1: Yes.
0: How did you go in Bali?
1: Fantastic.
0: Okay. All right.
1: Fantastic.
0: Liz, what is your Ricky like?
4: Hello. So, yeah, this goss dates well back to like 2018. So a friend of mine who's a bloke, he was asked to go on a date with a massive Hollywood star, but he was asked to sign an NDA to do so. So I can't drop the name because I didn't sign the NDA, but he gives fresh Hollywood vibes.
1: Okay.
4: He gets a little bit slap happy.
0: Okay.
4: One might say.
1: Oh.
0: Wow.
1: You know, mate.
0: The Oscars. Okay.
1: Slap happy.
0: Okay.
1: Oh, mate. Oh, my gosh.
0: All right.
1: And also,
0: thank you, Liz.
1: I love that she was like, I won't say the name because I didn't sign the NDA. But your mate told you who did sign the NDA. Fully told you. And I like it.
0: Okay.
1: I'm here for it. Thanks for dropping that in Ricky Lake. I like it.
0: Maddie, what do you got for us?
5: Did you know that Justin Timberlake is a huge germaphobe?
1: I didn't, but that makes me like him even more.
0: Do you?
5: My friend works at Kudos, and I mean, I know it was a long time ago. It was 2014. But she had to clean all the door handles he was going to touch and, like, full-on sanitise and put, like air filter things at all the lifts he was going in and change all the filters every 2 hours.
1: It's a real
0: must
1: thing.
0: Must be a singer thing,
1: it's a real
0: Maddie.
1: Thing for singers because if you get sick, it's all up in your sinuses and in your throat and it means you have to cancel shows.
0: Yeah.
1: It's just something that singers are always really hypersensitive and really aware of and generally will take care of all those kinds of things themselves. But when you're Justin Timberlake and you can ask for the air conditioning filters to be changed, I mean, come on.
0: What do you do with
1: amazing.
0: The doorknobs?
1: I use my hand, but then I use hand sanitizer, or I will find another way to open the door that's not with my hands. But if I'm ever putting my hands in my mouth, which I don't, you always have to wash your hands.
0: You don't put your hands in your mouth.
1: No, like if you're eating chips or something.
0: Yeah.
1: Like, and you put that filthy hand that someone's touched themselves and not washed their hands and then touched the door handle and then they've put their hands in the chips
0: right.
1: And then that's going in my mouth.
2: Ricky Lee and Tim. Ricky Lee and Tim. On Nova. Hitmaker.
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10: Jody and Hazy. In the morning.
11: While we were away, a South Australian team completed what could arguably be the greatest season by a South Australian team ever.
12: Unbelievable scene.
11: Thunderbirds, 13-1 regular season, just went through the finals, went bang, bang, bang, bang.
12: Yeah.
11: Smacked up the Vixens in the final.
12: Oh, didn't they what?
11: My goodness gracious, mate. Good on you, girls.
12: Well done, guys. And we were lucky enough to head along to the game. And first quarter, I was like, oh, this is going to be tight.
11: Yeah.
12: And then I reckon about 5 minutes into the second quarter, I went, we're on here.
11: Yeah.
12: We're on.
11: I think they led by like 12 goals at halftime. And then by the end of it, they won by like 70 goals.
12: 70?
11: Yeah, I think it was about 75 goals.
12: Were you and I watching the same game?
11: Yeah.
12: I wish it was 70 goals. It was probably one of the greatest days of my life, and I'm not exaggerating. I loved it so much. I love this team and I love this sport abnormally much. You know that to be true.
11: What I would say is if you love the Thunderbirds so much, why don't you get a tattoo?
12: Oh. Okay?
13: I smell a radio star.
11: I can smell that too. It smells sweet.
13: Right on your forearm.
12: On my forearm.
11: Yes. You choose one of the four. So it's your forearm or your forehead. So which one do you want? watch this space. This is going to happen too, by the way. Let's jump on board with the tattoo artists and get Thunderbirds involved too.
12: You know what, you two smart asses? Mm. I would contemplate it.
11: Yeah.
12: I would actually contemplate getting a Thunderbirds tattoo.
11: Yeah.
12: Yeah.
11: Okay. Well, here's some open and honest feedback for you as well. How do I say this? You're going for them too hard, okay? From all the vision and what I've heard from the celebrations, I think you might be a bit of a pest.
12: I think
11: you might be a bit of a pest, okay?
12: Okay.
11: You thought that you played.
12: I take umbrage to that.
11: You took it personally.
12: And I take great offence to that, by the way, because if you want to ask any one of the players, maybe not Tanya Obst because I was like tagging her hard.
11: Yeah.
12: But if you ask any of the players, they would say, we are so very grateful for your support.
11: Oh, I don't know that they would.
12: They would. They would. Get one on the phone right now.
11: Righto. Oh, we can get probably a number of them. I think you know a few of them. There's probably a few people in the younger squad that are like, who's this bitch? who's this woman that won't leave us alone?
12: Are you saying the fact that I took a photo of Taylor Williams with all her trophies on the best and fairest night last night, and I said this to you, and I superimposed my face on Taylor Williams' body. Are you saying that's too far?
11: That is almost restraining order type behaviour.
12: No, okay? It's not. Taylor loved it.
11: You superimposed your face onto a Thunderbirds player. Like, come on. And you're just being a red hot supporter, are you?
12: Yeah. Okay. Yeah. You only wish when you played at Centrals and you won like one or two premierships that you

0: you had someone that supported you that hard. You're salty because no one cared.
1: Well, you had some of those supporters as well, and I'm telling you right now, they were bad news, okay? You might be one of those supporters who's bad news, Jose. I hate to say that. Lucy's thinking though as well.
0: No, Lucy's not thinking. Lucy understands that she's a netballer from way back, aren't you, Luce?
2: Yeah, but what I really want to hear, Jodie, is did you construct this AI image of you looking perfect with the trophies whilst you're at the nightclub partying with the team?
0: God, no, Dals. That was just a lazy Sunday night.
1: Who invited you to the team celebrations too, by the way? No,
0: they
1: so
0: did.
1: Did anyone
0: they
1: actually
0: all
1: invite?
0: Did.
1: No,
0: they all said.
1: She managed to get a ticket. No one actually invited you. You just turned up, didn't you?
0: Everyone invited me. Do you know what happened late in the night, though? And I have to say, this is approximately 3:45 a.m. The Vixens turned up.
2: Oh, no.
0: The losing team turned up to the nightclub and they were all on the dance floor with the Thunderbirds. And I don't recall this because it was, as I say, late into the night. But Kate Maloney dragged me onto the dance floor. So there you go. So not only am I a Thunderbirds fan, I'm also a Vixens fan as well now.
1: Did you say 3:45 a.m.?
0: Yep.
1: Whoa.
0: I've never been out that late for about 10 years. I swear to God.
2: Why don't you just get the Suncorp Super Netball logo as your tattoo?
0: I draw the line at having Suncorp.
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0: Jody and Hazy.
1: Jody's about 2 weeks off.
2: Yeah.
1: And what came with that was the opportunity for me to take the kids to the school.
2: Oh.
1: And I never get to do that.
2: No.
1: And I think last year was the first time maybe ever that radio holidays aligned with school holidays. And this year, for this two-week block, we got 50-50.
2: Yeah.
1: So I love taking the kids to school.
2: Do you?
1: Because because I never get to do it.
2: Do you? I haven't done it for about 17 years.
1: Yeah. And you don't miss it.
2: And I don't hate it.
1: Sounds like you don't miss that at all. I've got an 8, 5 and almost 3-year-old. So it's an 8 and 5-year-old, which I'm taking to school.
2: Yeah.
1: And gosh, it's a nightmare getting them out of the house.
2: Oh, my God.
1: I mean, I'm not sitting there. I'm not uncovering something that no one knows. But my gosh, particularly my young fella.
2: Mm.
1: Like, what's the deal sometimes where even in my short little stint taking him to school, I'll be like, mate, where's your shoe? And you'd be like, oh, that's right. I had to put both shoes on, didn't I? And you'd go back down there and you'd go to put on the shoe and then I'll come back 2 minutes later and he's playing Lego. And the other shoe's off. How did that happen?
2: What you do? Put one on and you took the other one off, you little idiot.
1: And then 2 minutes later, he'll come back and the shoe will be on his head. And he's like, oh, that's right. It's not a hat, is it? Oh, yeah. Sorry.
2: Can I tell you something that absolutely blows my mind? I have a 13-year-old who's a little dancer. She can remember the moves to no less than 270 dances.
1: Hmm.
2: Can she recall to put her shoes on before she goes to school? No, she cannot.
1: Yeah, what's with that?
2: I don't know.
1: My kids are idiots. 13, 24, 10. Do you have an idiot kid? Get involved this morning. What I did enjoy with my daughter.
2: Are your kids stupider than ours?
1: It's a competition. We're going to win. I love taking my girl to school and her teacher is an absolute legend.
2: Yeah, right.
1: And she often tells us some stories about how she has to correct the kids, but inside she's laughing.
2: Right.
1: And she had one of those moments with our Lottie, and this was the Monday or the Tuesday post showdown.
2: Yeah.
1: And Lottie goes for Port Adelaide because her brother goes for Port Adelaide.
2: Okay.
1: So our teacher told us, said, oh, look, not a big deal. In fact, it was very, very funny, but I just had to take Lottie aside and say, you can't be going up and pulling the Crow supporters aside and saying, hey, sucked in. And bear in mind as well, she doesn't know why she goes for Port Adelaide. If Zach Butters turned up and he was a substitute teacher for the day, she wouldn't know.
2: No.
1: She wouldn't understand.
2: Well, Zach Butters aren't turning up because he's on one leg.
1: No, exactly. But the whole, hey, do you go for the Crows? Hey, sucked in. No, you can't say that. Also, Lottie, it's going to come around as well when Port Adelaide season finishes in round 24 while the Crows are still going, okay? And then it's a little reversal back onto you, sucked in.
2: What's going to happen in finals, Lottie?
1: Can you take us through your weekly routine as a mother who takes her kids home to school? Because from what I'm hearing, you've got strengths and you've got other areas.
2: Well, do you want to
1: Would this sit in one of the other areas?
2: Do you want to come back? Because I have thoughts and they're not good.
1: Yeah, okay.
2: I'm awful.
1: Okay.
2: I'm a terrible mother in the morning.
1: Okay, well, open up and vent with us and we'll laugh at you next, please.
2: Okay, sure. Jody and Hazy. In the
3: morning. Got the next Charlie Grant or Nestory Irinkunda kicking around at your place? The Football SA Youth League season is on right now, proudly presented by Nova.
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0: is Jody and Hazy on Nova.
1: We've still got, what, a week to go of school holidays?
2: Yes.
1: No, we're back at work. Uh-huh. We get up really, really early, but we had at least 1 week where we got to take the kids to school. I loved it because we never get to do it.
2: Yeah, well, we were just saying that our holidays, which we have to take at a certain time, never coincide with the school holidays. And from my husband's point of view, that's a really good thing because as he likes to say to me in the mornings, you're an absolute liability. Things are easier when you're not here.
1: Yeah, we get that as well here at work. Sometimes you turn up and you're a red hot mess. Look, even producer Lucy's laughing.
2: Is she though?
1: She's laughing in solidarity. Thanks, Lucy. Appreciate that. Why not?
2: Is she loose? So I had one particular morning where it was my responsibility to get the six-year-old to school. Bearing in mind, I have had four children that have gone to the same public school. My eldest is 23. So that is a long time that I have had to get little children to school on time.
1: Yeah, now you have to get the 23-year-old to work each and every morning as well. Get her out of bed. That's hard.
2: And do you think I'm successful at it?
1: No.
2: Because to this day, I couldn't tell you if school starts at, is it 20 to 9 or 10 to 9?
1: Yeah, actually, I think that's a good one. I've learned that it's 8:30.
2: I always thought
1: that it was 20 past 8, but it's 8:30.
2: Yeah, right. Okay. So there was one particular morning where the 6-year-old just flat out refused to go to school.
1: Yeah.
2: And so I was late, and it was one particular morning where it was bucketing down, like raining so hard. So I have walked said child into the classroom, and by this stage I reckon it was 9:02. And the teacher's just looking at me like, for God's sake, lady, like, when are you going to get this right?
1: Yeah.
2: You know? And so because she was so late, then I had to walk in the rain to the office to say, I'm really sorry, but do I need to fill in some sort of late form because my kid's late for school?
1: Yeah.
2: And the lady at the office, who I reckon has been there for the whole 24 years, looked at me and went, for God's sake, lady.
1: Yeah. It's okay. No, we've got an exception for you because we understand. We understand that you guys struggle in this department. So it's okay. Don't worry about the form. We don't want to waste the trees.
2: Okay.
1: Okay? We want to save all the trees.
2: No, it's all electronic, bro. You just have to punch in. You just have to write. I'm so sorry that my kid
1: We want to save electricity, okay?
2: I just, why am I so bad at getting children to school? Actually, don't throw shade my way because your wife sent me a photo of you at 10 a.m. in the morning. 10 a.m. in the morning, I repeat this. Fast asleep on the couch because all you had to do was get your kids to school.
1: It's exhausting. What a process. And I needed an AM nap. I think it'd be easier to do a half marathon than each and every morning. I'm dead serious. Each and every morning, you have to get the kids ready, and especially three of them who are doing everything they possibly can to not get ready on time.
2: My husband openly says to me, you are shit house in the morning and I don't want you around. But never, never in my life have I done school drop off and had to go home and had a nap at 10 a.m.
1: Yeah, and then followed by some therapy as well.
0: Nova.

0: 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It's been too long. 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Feel the difference.
1: I don't think this bloke's human. I'm not convinced that Ryan Fitzgerald is human in this space. He kind of teleports into this otherworldly being. And do you watch yourself compete in this space?
2: Are you
1: levitating and watching yourself? That's how good you are, Fitzy.
3: I've got some bad news. Oh. I spent the $2,500 over the break, guys.
2: Oh, no.
3: So I'm just going to hand around a hat. It's still up for grabs for the people of Adelaide, but I'm going to hand out a hat around Nova. Just if any spare change there, Hazy, if you could just put some in, that'd be great.
1: All right, I'll also check the console of your car, but I'll...
2: All right, so you've won nine in a row, I tell you. So taking you on today is Joe from Seacliff. Hello, Joe.
4: Hello, how you going?
2: Hi, we're good, thank you. Okay, $2,500 on the line, Joe.
4: Oh, that would be incredible if I won that.
1: Oh, no.
3: What do you need, Joe? You got family, kids?
4: I've got two kids, just about to start up a new business, so that would go towards that, I guess.
3: Great.
2: Far out.
3: Great. Well, we want to help you out there, Joe. Can we ask what industry it is? What are you getting into?
4: Making and selling dance costumes.
2: Joe, we need a chat. We need a sit down and a coffee and a chat because
4: I know your daughter dances.
1: Remember, I wanted to dress up as Catman?
2: Yeah.
1: Do you know how we go with that,
2: Joe? Maybe Joe can make you a Catman suit.
3: So, how many different costumes do you need a year, Joe, for your daughter?
2: I can't even begin to tell you.
4: Yeah, a lot.
2: They one concert, which goes from about what feels like 3 a.m. in the morning till about midnight the next night. They probably need 8 or 9 different costumes.
3: Joe, if you win the $2,500, can you make me a custom-made dance costume if you win to that?
4: Yeah, for sure.
3: Okay, you're on.
2: All right. A Catman suit and a dance costume.
1: Your first two orders there, Joe.
2: Business is thriving. All right, Joe. 60 seconds on the clock. You just have to have the power at the end of it. $2,500 on the line. I'm going to start with you first, okay? You good?
4: Yep.
2: Okay.
1: Here we go.
2: Joe, maths time. What is 6 times 5?
1: Oh, that's tough.
4: 30.
2: Yes. Which song has the lyrics "Certified Freak 7 days a week"?
1: good song too, by the way.
2: It's WAP.
1: Jodie's okay. MySpace.
2: Fitzy, which fruit is known to keep the doctor away if eaten once a day?
3: Apple.
2: Yeah. No. A famous singer called Alicia Moore. What's her stage performing name?
3: Is it Alicia Keys?
2: No. Pink. Back to you, Joe. What is the name of the wizarding school Harry Potter attends? Back to you, Fitz. I said back to you, Fitz. Where in Australia was Singer Tones and I discovered?
3: Byron Bay.
2: Yes. Do the Grammys celebrate music or film?
3: Grammys. Music.
2: Yes. Which boy band came first, One Direction or the Jonas Brothers?
3: One Direction.
2: Back to you, Joe. That is incorrect. It was the Jonas Brothers, so you got it wrong. So she wins!
3: Joe!
2: Wins!
3: Yes, Joe! I don't know. Joe, $2,500.
4: Did I just win that?
2: You just won it.
4: Oh, my God. Are you serious?
3: Joe, I said One Direction. It was the Jonas Brothers. Power goes back to you. You've got your dance costume business.
4: And you're making, thank you.
3: You're making me a costume and I'm going straight to the Pink Pony Club. Let's do this.
4: Oh, my God, that's the best ever. Thanks so much.
3: Well done. Joe.
2: Good on you.
4: Oh, my God, my heart's racing.
2: $2,500, which coincidentally is what I spend on costumes.
4: You're not wrong either.
2: Yeah.
3: Well done. Oh, congratulations, Joe. Enjoy.
4: Thank you so much.
2: That's amazing.
1: Good on you, Fitzy. My gosh, that was what? We were going for 10 in a row?
2: Yeah.
1: Unbelievable.
3: The run had to come. I'm out of the Hall of Fame. I've been disgraced.
2: The bloody Jonas Brothers. The Jonas Brothers got you.
1: Jonas Brothers undid you. Come on, time to go. There he goes. Stiff. No, sorry, I prefer this. Here we go.
3: I feel like Kevin Jonas, completely forgotten.
1: Yeah. $250 up for grabs with gone 50 seconds. Thanks to Watermasters. Jodie and Hazy.
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4: 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This is Nova.
5: Morning, everybody. Happy Tuesday.
6: Morning, Joel. How are you?
7: Hello. I'm wonderful. How are you both?
5: Oh, we're just like second day back after holidays. So good. It's syndrome. Even better than the first.
6: Don't you just jump out of bed, Nat? It's full on, isn't it?
7: Like you're spring. You know what? You've got the next day and the next day and the day after that too.
5: Great. I love it. On the show today, we talk about man catering, inspired by when Sean went away with his mates but took the kids and you were in charge of like feeding them.
6: Yep.
7: Sean went camping.
5: Nailed
7: it. Away to me.
5: Absolutely nailed a day at the beach.
6: And school holidays, everyone's doing it these days. Yeah. So, you know.
5: Plus, we talk about when you know what your partner hates about you. And our friend Caitlin Bassett joins us for that.
7: Oh, where to begin?
6: Yeah. And when someone was your enemy and then next thing you know, they're your lover.
5: Oh, enemies to lovers.
7: That's
5: yes.
7: Right.
5: Hello.

0: Nat and Sean on Nova.
1: Caitlin Bassett's in the house.
2: Yeah, and Caitlin, she's in a loving relationship like myself.
1: I'm married. Recently married. Yes. It's less than a year.
3: We're still in the honeymoon stage.
1: Yeah, 100%
3: for sure.
2: But you discovered honeymoon stage. Same.
3: Yeah.
2: Absolutely. It's a delight looking at us together.
1: Oh, what time is it? What time's Megan get up?
2: Yeah, be careful, guys. But already, you already know what Reese hates about you and what you hate about him.
3: Of course. Wait, that's the first thing you figure out about someone.
1: Because you're human,
3: when you decide whether you want to be with someone, if you can get over those things them. And I've decided the things that I hate about him, I can manage.
1: Mm-hmm.
3: Obviously, the things that he hates about me, I don't do often enough that it is a big enough issue. Yes. But I'm highly aware because he tells me.
1: Run us through the list of things that Reese hates about you.
3: Okay, so the first one is I don't put lids on things properly. So he will go and pick something out of the fridge and go to shake
1: and
3: it and it'll explode
1: something. That is a criminal offence, Caitlin.
3: But, I mean, I just don't want things screwed on too tight because anyway, there's a method to the madness. Also, come on.
1: There's a happy medium, surely, between lid coming off if you shake it and being too tight.
3: He doesn't like it when I bring home pets without asking
2: Yes.
1: And this happens more often than you would expect.
3: And last time I did that when I brought home a refuge dog, because I knew he was going to be angry and he was going to say no, I just rocked up with the dog at the front door and he opened the door and then he just closed the door.
1: The TikTok algorithm feeds me videos of these sorts of things, of people just getting a dog while their dad was away and that kind of thing, and him coming home going, what is that? Whose is that? What is that? What is that?
3: And then I ask him, I'll say, can we have this foster puppy just for the weekend or just for a few nights? And he says no. And then I go,
1: is why I don't ask you.
3: The way that I drive, a lot of my driving skills annoy him, and sometimes I do it deliberately, but I don't often drive when we're together, and the way that I park my car, apparently.
1: What do you mean the way that you park it?
3: The parking, if I do not park...
2: Like that, yeah.
3: We have spots for like three cars in front of our garage, and he parks his ute inside the garage, and if I don't park it in the spot ute can get out, but then there's another car on the other side. It's just... centimetres is what we're fighting about here. So
2: I guess it's important.
3: And then the way that I hang out clothes also annoys the crap out of him.
1: Oh, so he's a real perfectionist when it comes to the laundry.
3: Socks have to go at the back. They have to be individually pegged. Yeah, it's just wild. I'm like, get it out there, put it on the line.
1: Therefore, does he do the hanging out of the laundry?
3: No, he just chastises me.
1: Oh, okay, just tells you when you've done it wrong.
3: Hang this properly and look.
2: Gee, you're having a bad day.
1: Okay, Sean, if you be self-aware, this is not about what you don't like about Megan. What do you know Megan doesn't like about you?
2: Oh,
1: hang on,
2: number
1: settle
2: one.
1: In, everyone.
2: Yeah. No, well, number one is clearly breathing. The other day I discovered she doesn't like about me is wearing beige on beige.
3: When did we really do that?
2: It was literally a couple of days.
3: Were you naked?
2: Yes. I'm whiter than ever, by the way.
3: Okay, right.
2: I am. If I use her, what do you call it? The
1: body wash?
2: Body wash, but the scrunchy thing.
3: Oh, the loofah.
1: Oh, the loofah. Oh, yeah.
3: What?
1: Oh, gross.
3: Why?
1: Why are you using her loofah?
3: Where are you using
2: the loofah? Well, you just grab one. You just grab one. And mine is on the left-hand side, hers on the right. But sometimes you just
1: Are they colour-coded?
2: Yes.
1: Yeah.
2: The basics, the big things.
1: Stop using her loofah. That is a criminal offence too.
2: All right. I guess you know where you're putting it. So,
1: are you self-aware enough to know what your partner hates about you? Just the little things that you do. Obviously, they still love you. They're not getting divorced. They're not going to divorce you yet.
3: It's not a deal breaker.
1: Know that that is the irritating factor for them, that it drives them crazy.
2: Yeah.
3: And do you use it against them? Because I know sometimes when I'm annoyed at Reese, I will hang the washing
1: machine. You're going to bring home six puppies.
3: Passive aggressive.
2: Yeah.

0: Jason.
1: Nathan.
0: Nat.
1: Nat.
0: And Sean.
2: Nova.
3: We've got Caitlin Bassett with us. At the moment, we're talking about bigger issues because we're fully aware, or we're trying to be fully aware, of the things that our partners might hate about us. When you're single, you're perfect.
4: Do you ever chastise yourself?
3: Nobody hates anything about me.
4: Natalie,
5: you can't blame anyone. It must be crap.
3: I mean, there is that.
5: Yes.
3: There is the, you know, oh, there's dishes in the sink. I wonder who that could have been. Oh, wait, it is me.
5: Yeah.
3: But at the same time, it's like, well, the only person that's bothering is me. So
4: yeah,
3: live and let live. Play on, exactly. It's great. Let's go to Emily in Byford. Hi, Emily.
6: Hi, guys.
3: Now, we've heard that Caitlin Bassett is aware that she hangs the washing out wrong and she parks her car very wrong and she keeps ringing home rescue puppies. What do you know your partner hates about you, Em?
6: Well, the parking the car wrong thing, that rings true. But what he really hates is my overthinking. I just can't stop overthinking about everything and it drives him wild.
3: So do you overthink, like, tiny issues as well as the big stuff?
6: Oh, absolutely. Of course.
3: Yeah.
6: Absolutely.
4: Yeah.
6: And it came to a head before a big camping trip. Two adults, three kids, 3 weeks. That's a lot of planning.
3: 3 weeks? Far out.
6: Lots
4: of
3: sounds awful.
6: I was the night before, he was like, I can feel you thinking, what is going on? what are you thinking about? Nothing.
5: Yeah, exactly. Nothing. If you don't do the thinking, he's not going to do the thinking, is he? You have to do the thinking for both of you.
4: That makes a lot of sense.
3: I can feel that you're thinking right now.
4: What are you thinking? Nothing.
3: She's gone quiet again. Oh, God, she's thinking. Oh, this is the worst. But did the camping trip go well, Emily?
6: It did.
3: Yeah, you know why? Because you did all the thinking. Yes.
4: Yeah.
5: Yeah, he's not complaining.
3: This is a very female thing to do because it's the mental load and all of the planning and the little stuff, and the guys turn up with a bag of chips.
4: That's right.
3: That's
4: don't major in minor things. Write that down, Sam.
3: Yeah, because there's a woman who will.
5: Yeah.
3: Good on you, Em. Chloe's in Forestfield. Hello.
7: Hello, how are you going?
4: Good, Chloe.
3: You sound nice, Chloe. What do you know your husband or partner hates about you?
7: So I'm always the first in bed every night. It doesn't matter whether or not it's 10 o'clock, 11 o'clock, even after midnight, I'll be the first one in bed. Now, I'll go to sleep and somehow end up on his side of the bed, on his pillow. So then when he comes to bed, he has to wake me up to tell me to move to my side of the bed. And he knows I hate being woken up. I end up so grumpy from being woken up. But he's like, what else am I meant to do? You're on my side of the bed.
4: Yeah.
5: What's stopping him from sleeping on your side of the bed?
3: That's chaos, Caitlin. Shut up.
4: You can't do that.
5: No, you can't. No. You can't have a good sleep on the other side of the bed.
3: I'm single and I sleep on my side of the bed.
7: I think what it is that I'll end up waking up and be like, hang on, why are you on my side of the bed? And then I'll because he's on my stuff.
4: Maybe you need two single beds together.
3: Yeah.
4: Like just
3: exactly. Slightly apart, like 3 inches apart.
4: Yeah. Or the pillow fort.
3: Yes. That could work too.
5: The
7: pillow.
3: Or separate bedrooms.
5: Oh, yeah, that too. I mean, we have such a big bed that there is like a whole gap for another person in between us. And so
3: you're looking for a third?
5: You can't. I mean, if anyone's interested with a pregnant lady. But seriously.
4: Hit me up on Facebook.
5: But I can roll over and I'll still be on my side of the bed, which is awesome. So maybe it's a bigger bed investment.
3: How big is your bed?
5: It's a mega king.
3: A mega king.
5: Yeah.
4: That's
5: king.
4: Awesome.
3: Yeah. Super king.
4: I'll come over.
5: It's like three pillow widths across, basically.
3: Amazing.
5: Buying sheets is a nightmare, but it is the best because I don't have to touch him.
3: Yeah.
5: I don't have to be. I have my pregnancy pillow at the moment and I still have space.
4: When he's coming for you, you can hear him a mile away, can't you?
3: He's on the long run up. Oh, good on you, Chloe. Thank you. Let's go to Kit in Shoalwater. Good morning, Kit.
8: Yo, morning. How you doing?
4: Good,
3: good
4: Kit.
3: Good, buddy. It's good to hear from a man. Just once in my life.
5: Kit is on my baby name list. So,
3: oh, is it? It's a good name.
5: There's a lot of pressure.
3: I like it.
5: On this conversation.
3: Okay,
5: Kit.
3: What do you know your partner hates about you?
8: Okay, it's the way I take my socks off.
3: Oh, yeah,
8: because
3: no, you're
8: when
3: gross.
8: I take my boots off, I'll just, like, use the big toe of my right foot to go down the sock of my left foot and then, like, make, like, this weird, dirty sock knot and leave it in various places around the house. I've been doing it for 25 years.
5: It's a hands-free sock removal.
3: Yes. I think, Kit, I don't know that it's the way that you remove them that's the biggest issue. I think it's the fact that they're left lying around the house, I suspect, might be a bigger issue.
8: You make a fair point there, Nat.
4: So, Kit, at no stage you use your hands. You just use that big toe.
3: No, he's made it disgusting.
8: I use my clean. Well, I mean, to be fair, my hands aren't always that clean, but I think, like, they're dirty socks. I clean hands, like, dirty feet to take off dirty socks.
3: That's why you can't pick them up and put them in the laundry because they're filthy.
8: feel like you're all mainly on her side with this, so that would make her day. So yeah. I'm definitely not telling her about
4: it. You know
8: this.
4: Who I am.
3: Hey, Kit, you've got great intuition.
5: Kit, you're still on the baby name.
3: Maybe, Kit, if you could, like, I don't know, like, kick them, play soccer. Soccer, and kick them towards the laundry.
8: Make a goal out of it, you know, make a target to kick them towards.
3: Right?
8: Mm, I like that
3: yes,
8: one.
3: That's what we need to incentivise
4: good
3: it.
4: Good okay. workshopping.
3: Yeah, that's right. We'll do what we can. Good on you, Kit. Nathan, Nat and Sean. Nova.
0: Jodie and Hazy's gone in 50 seconds. 60 seconds on the clock. The listener starts first, and if they get the wrong, it goes to me. Whoever has the power at the end of 60 seconds wins it. Yeah! Jamie, you've won $3,000. Oh,

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0: Matt and Sean.
1: Joel told us a story about two delightful wannabe nuns.
2: Yeah.
1: wannabe nuns. I don't think that's the official term. who decided nunning, they hated one another, but then decided nunning wasn't for them. And so when they moved out of the convent, they're like, what are we going to do? Oh, we need someone to live. Do you want to live together? Now they're getting married.
2: Now they're getting married.
1: After hating one another. Fran and Lou are a couple, and we go, it happens. You hear about it. It's passion, right? Hate is a strong emotion.
3: It is. Mm. Lust,
1: passion, yeah. All of it.
3: Well, yeah. Let's go to Janine and Scarves. G'day, Janine.
2: Hi, Janine.
4: G'day.
1: Now,
4: How
1: are we? Your loving partner. Did you hate them when you first met them?
4: Hated him. We were both flying instructors, and I just thought he was the most stuck-up, arrogant flyboy you could ever come across.
1: The flyboys are the worst.
3: Like, don't hold back, you know.
1: Did he think he was Top Gun?
4: He would just sit back and just judge everybody and wait and drop a clang of sarcastic comment, and I just went, wanker.
1: Insufferable. Yes.
2: I love you, Janine.
1: Yes.
4: Yeah, so then we had different days off, and as a flying instructor, you need another instructor that you can get to fly with your students on your days off. I had to start getting him to fly with my students, who all absolutely loved me.
1: Yes,
4: and
2: of
4: then
2: course.
4: Started loving him as well. And I'm like,
1: hang
4: what
1: on a second. Yeah.
4: What can they see in him that I can't?
2: Yeah.
4: So, you know, I scratched the surface and realised there was nothing more to him. And 35 years later, we're still happily married with three children.
1: Janine.
2: Oh, you're flying.
1: Yeah. Oh. Are you still flying instructors, Janine?
4: No. He works for Qantas and I went a different direction.
3: Yeah, hey, right. Janine, when did you learn to fly for the first time? I'm really interested in people being pilots, and then obviously you went on to higher education. But how old were you?
4: I started flying at 18, worked in the industry till I was in my 40s, and then took a left turn and started designing houses.
3: Very similar.
2: Wow.
1: That's wild, isn't it?
3: Very similar, aren't they?
1: Yeah, well, you'd seen a lot of them from above.
4: I spending more time in an aeroplane looking at houses.
1: Exactly. That's amazing. Great story. Thank you, Janine. Rob's in Edgewater. Hello. Talk to us about a relationship that started with hate but ended in love.
5: Well, it was my mum. She was working up in Derby in the 1960s and she had this customer come in, the local taxi driver, and he ordered a hot coffee and she accidentally poured the hot coffee on her. And so he had a lot of words to say to her, inappropriate for radio. But because they worked together, then they kept seeing each other, and one thing led to another, and he became my dad, and they got married 56 years, and four kids, eight grandkids, and four great grandchildren after that.
1: Well, I think there's a lesson in that, girls. If you're trying to pick up a bloke, just throw hot coffee at him.
2: Yeah. I know, Taylor's all his time.
3: It is.
1: Isn't it just?
3: The taxi driver in Derby.
1: Yeah. I guess there was one and he was super busy.
2: Yeah, the taxi driver in Derby.
3: How many taxis in Esperance?
1: Oh, I don't know, but
3: there is.
1: Yeah. For a while there, I think there was like three or four. But, I mean, it's not like you can take them out to a farm 40 k's away.
3: No.
1: So, yeah.
2: Yeah.
1: Mm.
2: Mm. Wow.
1: So you normally just doff down in town. Yeah. You pick up for the night, so you've got somewhere to station. Thank you, Rob. Justine's in High Wycombe. Hello. We're talking about relationships that start with hate but end in love. What have you got for us?
6: Mine's a little bit different. It's regards my parents. Mm. They were married, they got divorced, and it was not pleasant.
1: Yeah. Mm.
6: They were apart for about 25 years.
1: Yeah.
6: And my brother had sort of said, kept saying to Mum, you know, Dad's changed. He's changed so much. And eventually she sold her business and she was sort of looking for something to do. We had a supermarket, so Dad's like, oh, if she wants some hours, tell her we definitely need someone.
3: Yes. Yep.
6: It just so happened that the shifts sort of gelled together.
1: Yeah.
6: I used to go to the pub on a Wednesday night, have a couple of beers with my dad and run him home.
1: Yeah.
6: After his little session. And Mum was on the same shift, so then it got to the point where she would start to run him home instead of me hanging around.
2: Oh, I see what you mean,
6: and then
2: they
6: got talking, and one thing led to another, and they sort of announced, and we're like, well, finally you're going to tell us, because we're all well aware.
1: Yes.
6: But they've now been remarried for 6 years.
1: Amazing.
2: That's incredible.
1: Talk to us about how acrimonious the breakup was. So, you know, when they did get divorced that first time, how bitter was it?
6: It was to the point where she was very sort of against the new woman who actually became my father's fiancée like a decade later. And very much my brother was going through some issues and mum felt that, it was like a bit of a, you're not here for him, you're not helping. But,
1: It was,
6: wasn't good at all. And,
3: After 25 years, they're back together and they got married. And what about that, Justine, I like the fact that you guys knew and there's a bit of like sneaking around.
1: Yeah, it's parents like you're not fooling anyone. What are you talking about?
2: Yeah, parents can't sneak.
6: Exactly. Nathan, Nat and Sean. Nova.

0: and Sean.
1: There's a couple of real good benefits of being away camping on the weekend.
2: Yes.
3: Were there?
1: Yes. Number one, okay, it's beneficial for the mums and wives who stay behind. Because they don't have the husbands around,
3: yes,
1: right?
3: Good point.
1: Yeah, so they're just like...
2: Could not have been happier, right?
1: Couldn't be happier. And the second part is the husbands don't have the wives around to tell them what to do, how to do it, and nagging would probably be the number one thing.
3: Mm. Yeah.
1: That is good for the men.
2: Mm.
1: The best part about it is when we were there the very first day when I was up in Kalbarri with five mates, we had 11 kids between us and we all decided to pack up and go to the beach for the day. It was overcast, but it hadn't. The weather hadn't kicked in.
2: It was warm enough to go to the beach. Yeah.
1: And one thing I noticed when everybody pulled up to the beach was that when they bought out their supplies for the day, every man had an esky, an individual esky.
2: Full of beer.
1: With beer.
2: What about for the kids?
1: There might have been a splattering of cans of Coke in between the eskies. And the only other thing for the food for the day was everyone had a packet of chips.
2: That's it. Big bag of chips.
1: Everyone had a different one.
3: Really? What flavour are you? S&Vs or?
1: Oh, I went those Rock. Is it Rock Deli?
2: Oh,
3: yeah, Red Rock Deli.
1: Joel, the lime and cracked pepper, maybe?
3: Oh, they're sublime.
2: Well, aren't you cool, mate?
1: Well,
2: they're
1: Natalie, nice.
2: It's practically a grazing platter, wasn't it?
1: It was a lost leader at Shell on the way through Geraldton. So what do you do, mate?
3: Short and I have the exact same palate.
2: I
3: love those chips.
1: So we stood around in a circle.
2: Okay, so
1: when the kids were hungry, all they got was
2: chips.
1: A chip in their
2: hand. Hey, want a chip?
1: Yeah, want a chip. That'll do.
3: And a splattering
1: that'll
3: of
1: get
3: Coca-Cola.
1: You through.
2: Okay, just compare and contrast. If you were going to the beach with your wife, what would have been packed?
1: She always has a fruit platter.
2: Yes.
1: And there always has to be, I mean, we might pick up some sushi or something along the way.
2: Ooh.
1: But she will go bananas at me because I'm a minimalist when it comes to that stuff. And she will go bananas if we do not pack enough food for 14 days.
3: Just in case you get stranded on the beach.
2: You never know, right? You never know.
3: Of course.
1: Yeah, and all the dads standing in the circle were like just passing along different, you know,
2: packets of chips.
1: And that was it. And if the kids were hungry, as you said, Nat, it's just here.
2: Yeah, have a chip.
1: Have a handful.
2: You know what you can have? A chip.
3: Yeah.
1: That is so good about man catering.
2: That's not good, Sean. That's... Well, I mean, I guess it's low effort. I guess it's...
1: But do you need
2: it
1: anymore?
2: I mean, and I love a chip, don't get me wrong, but at some point, that's just going to make
3: you
2: thirsty,
3: we need a little bit of cheese and quince, don't we, Nat?
1: A bit of quince paste, Joel.
3: Oh, no, I love a bit of quince, a bit of Maggie beer. Anything with Maggie beer on, I'll always have.
2: I mean, some fresh cut sandwiches wouldn't go astray, right?
3: Oh,
2: you're at the beach.
3: Sando,
2: yes. It does take effort, Sean, but it's worth it. It's worth the effort.
1: Yeah,
3: you
1: but
3: get the packets
1: if you
3: with the cheese and the biscuits in them now, too. And the chopped sausage, whatever that is, cabanossi or whatever they call
2: maybe
3: it.
1: Chopped sausage, yeah.
2: Bloody hummus, would it kill you?
1: Mate.
2: Look, 13-24-10.
3: Bit of pitta.
1: Just a bit of pitta, thanks.
3: You can rip it apart.
2: Let's talk man catering. So when men were left in charge of the catering, what was the result? What did you get? Was it just a bucket of KFC plopped in the middle of the table? When men are left to cater, what do you get? And look, fellas, if you put your hand up and say, no, we went away camping and all we took was 8 bags of chips, then so be it.
1: I want to hear those stories. Yeah. Also, on the Friday night when we had fish and chips, there was no plates because you just picked...
2: I'm with you on that.
3: Okay, it is practical. Stuff. Oh, any gay man, I want to hear from you as well because I've got a friend that caters. We go to Carol's in the park here and he sets up a full dining table. Genuinely. We place cards. People come by and take photos. It's so ridiculous.
2: Well, okay, so now I guess we know Sean's not gay now. That's the benchmark.
3: I always had my suspicions, but we finally outed him.
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1: I think this is my favourite thing we've ever talked about. Sean went camping with a bunch of people, a whole bunch of dads and 11 kids, right?
2: Yep, that's right, yep.
1: What did you all take to the beach?
2: We took an esky with beer in it and everyone had a bag of chips, that was it.
1: Man catering. Shout out to Bailey who used to work with us.
2: Oh, yeah.
1: Mm. Bailey, I messaged to say that her husband, Jamie, he's a teacher and it was his job to bring morning tea at school. Okay, yeah. He brought a kilo of Twiggy sticks.
3: A kilo of Twiggy sticks. That's a lot of meat.
2: Jamie, I love it.
1: Nailed it.
2: Knock yourself out, everyone.
1: Hayley's in Yokai. Morning, Hayley.
4: Good morning, guys.
1: Okay.
4: How are you?
1: Talk to us about man catering, Hayley.
4: When I was younger, I'm like 37 now, I vividly remember my dad looked after us for a week. My mum had to go to New Zealand.
2: Yep.
4: And my dad made spaghetti, but not like the traditional type, like it was just fried spaghetti with garlic and butter, which sure, good on him, but then we had that for the next 7 days.
2: If it ain't broke,
1: yeah, you made the mistake of enjoying it the first day.
5: I know,
4: and 100% just fried spaghetti, and then that was coupled with the white bread and chips in a sandwich.
1: Oh,
4: and
1: amazing.
4: Don't
1: have
4: such
1: that.
4: Such a good nutritionist meal.
1: Yes, that's right.
5: Fried spaghetti.
1: Is there any danger of a vegetable, Dad? Any danger at all?
4: Absolutely not.
1: Classic man catering. Thanks, Hales. Cindy's in Connolly. Hello.
6: Hello. How are you?
1: Great, Cindy. Talk to us about man catering.
6: Well, this is going back a few years as well now, probably about 23 years, to be honest. But my boyfriend, who's now my husband, decided he wanted to put on a nice meal for my folks and impress them, and we'd moved into a new house. He bought a beautiful duck breast and said he was going to make some confit duck recipe. I did say to him, I think we're a little bit light on the duck. He said, no, we've got this, it's all good. And we were very light on the duck. We basically ate a whole bunch of lettuce with a tiny bite of duck.
1: A sliver of duck.
5: Or wisp of duck.
6: He never lived it down.
1: I mean, gourmet. To like, you know, that's confit is not easy to do. But,
6: he
1: did somewhat under cater. Yeah, one duck breast between four people. Not
5: if
1: enough.
5: If you're promising duck, there's got to be some duck.
2: Yeah, absolutely. Yeah, I would be fuming.
1: The food. You know what he needed? Bag of chips.
5: Or a little pancake and a spring onion you could roll into like a little Peking duck.
1: Yeah. Thank you, Cindy. Claire's in Iluka. Hello.
7: Hey.
1: Okay, man catering, what have you got for us?
7: I was on night duty and I told my husband to get a packed lunch ready for the kids, which he'd obviously not done before. And then he said he couldn't find anything because the bread was in the freezer, so he sent them both to school with a little tin of tuna with some crackers and a banana.
1: How'd that go down?
7: And
1: were they wrapped?
2: In primary school. With a can of tuna and some crackers.
5: Smelled great.
2: Oh, I mean, absolutely.
5: They put the banana in there for the potassium, the tuna, you know, good oils, but wow.
1: Couldn't find the bread. Where could it possibly be? Obviously, we don't have any, didn't think to look in the freezer, obviously. Yeah,
5: I don't think I could get into a tin of tuna in grade four either. That's a bit fiddly.
2: No, that's hard.
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1: Oh, my God!
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0: That is incorrect. 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

0: 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Rain comes on steady, hot and strong. 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

0: Lutzy and Susie O'Neill.
1: I stayed in Brizzy throughout the holidays. Obviously, school holidays. We got the 14-month-old child and yada yada. Did a few things. But one thing that I didn't realise would be happening in my school holidays was, because it is school holidays, you know, I've got that drummer who lives next door to me.
2: Oh, yeah.
3: Oh, this is a prime time for him to get himself.
1: Exactly. You know?
2: Oh.
1: So he's
3: practice
1: the drummer.
3: Makes perfect time.
1: He's the drummer who lives next door. Remember, this is the audio from him. This was, I probably told you about him, what, 5 weeks ago?
2: Has it been that long?
1: It's been a while, but okay. This was him. About 2 p.m. in the afternoon.
2: One day a week?
1: This is on my balcony. So this was initially, he would only do it like a handful of times, like not that much,
2: okay.
1: Right? But because it was the school holidays and clearly he was just at home practicing, I reckon he was doing it 3 times a day.
2: What times do you reckon?
1: Oh, all different times. Sometimes like 10 a.m., sometimes lunch, and then sometimes 6 p.m.
3: Is he getting better?
1: Well, this is the thing, Lutzy. I've got updated audio. So you just heard him then. I've now got new audio of him. I started to almost enjoy it because I think he's improving.
3: And now, has he got headphones on playing music? I mean, Dylan, who's our resident drummer, is currently still on tour in Europe.
1: Drumming.
3: With his band, drumming. But so he's not here at the moment. But I'd imagine he's not just playing. Is that how it works?
1: Well, I think he's just playing no headphones, because otherwise I wouldn't be able to hear it, right? Wouldn't the headphones be going?
3: No, I'm saying, was he listening to music so we can drum to it?
1: Oh, sorry, I see what you're saying. I have no idea. Yeah. No idea. But I did see, I'm not going to say it, but I saw what school he goes to. Have I told you that?
2: No.
1: I saw him in his uniform going home one day. And
2: Can you give us a hint?
1: Is it
2: a boys' school?
1: It's a co-ed school.
2: Co-ed, okay.
3: I don't know why this is important. But
1: yeah.
2: actually, yes, it's not.
1: Yeah. Anyway.
2: Take us off air, Susie.
3: Right, so this is the
1: update, right? Okay.
2: Thank you.
1: So got lost in that. Let me, because I actually think he's getting better. What do you think?
3: Yes.
2: Yeah, that's pretty good.
1: Like, that's not bad drumming.
2: Sounds like he's got a better sound system as well.
3: I reckon he's playing Oasis Supersonic there.
1: You reckon?
3: Get it up. Get up, Oasis.
2: If you get this, then you're a genius.
3: We slowed down now, but yeah.
2: I really want to know what school he went to then.
3: Start him again. Start his again, okay, then play Oasis Supersonic.
1: Do you want the chorus of Supersonic?
3: I think off the top,
1: okay,
3: I think.
1: Okay, so this is him?
3: Yeah. Put him over another out of tune, out of time. That's it, my thing.
1: Could be.
3: Yeah.
1: It's hard.
3: Probably a million songs.
1: With drumming, it's just noise. But I actually think
3: he's got rhythm there. That's actually
1: rhythm, right?
3: Way better.
1: Yeah. Like, he's getting a lot better. And I feel like I've you know, listened so much now. I want to let him know that he's getting better.
2: Yeah, you should do that.
1: Want to go over there?
2: Send a note.
1: Send a note.
3: Well, he's getting that good. And if he's training 3 times a day, it might be worthwhile just, you know.
1: Just getting on there.
3: Because this kid could be famous. Oh,
2: that's true.
1: Yeah.
3: I remember my neighbour, Nick Allen Tuckett, saying that, you know, you're pretty, I don't know, something.
2: Aim for the stars, you might reach the moon.
3: Yeah, just give him some advice on something.
1: Go sign something and give it to him.
3: And that could inspire him.
1: Yeah, yes. Dream big. Dream big, kid.
3: Yeah.
1: Yeah, that's good.
2: Pretty cool. He's definitely getting better. Probably.
1: Because people often ask me, how's that drummer you got next door? Because I heard that chat about it last time and it really irritates people.
3: By the way, are you getting closer? Because that was better quality that time. Are you sneaking up onto their veranda now or what?
1: I'm just going right into the yard. I'm trying to work out what room he's doing it in, whereabouts it is in their house.
2: It's not the garage then.
1: No, it's not the garage, because I've seen their garage and they've got cars in it.
2: What's it a car?
0: Nick Lutzy and Susie O'Neill on Nova.

0: Lutzy and Susie O'Neill.
1: I was hoping the producer Lachlan was going to be doing this. He does a singing thing of what's happened when we're away on our breaks.
2: Like a song.
1: Like yeah. A song. A singing thing.
2: Yeah, that's right.
3: It's like a recap. Catch
2: a singing
3: up.
2: Thing.
3: A recap.
1: Yeah. And I'm so interested to see what you've put in it this time, Lachlan.
4: Mm. You're on fire today, by the way, guys. I just want to say
3: you,
4: that.
3: Mate.
2: Is it always the same song?
4: Yes, at this point in time. We were trying to find other ones because right. I'll be honest, I was a little bit reluctant about doing it this time. I'm not feeling all that well. As soon as the Socceroos got eliminated two Saturdays ago, I felt myself just go off,
3: drop off
4: the edge, and I've been sick ever since. So it's not the best vocals.
2: Always okay.
4: You're going to put it out there.
2: A few excuses early.
4: Yeah.
2: Well, okay.
1: I'm just curious to see what's in there.
4: Well,
1: I've written down some predictions.
4: You do have some predictions. Should we hear what's been going on?
3: Let's hear it.
5: Here's the thing, while you were on your walk, fuel excises and prices up once more. Yeah, yeah, since you've been gone.

0: Bravo, oh, well, bravo.
1: Well done.
0: There's
1: thank
0: a lot you. There.
2: There is.
0: Yeah. So much. Neil the Seal.
3: Yeah.
4: Stefanovic, I forgot about the Carl sagas. Yeah.
3: Mm. The Travis and Taylor wedding.
4: I forgot about that.
3: Oh, my
4: that was
3: goodness.
4: Ridiculous.
0: Yeah. Are there any photos yet for that?
3: Haven't seen any photos.
2: No. Just how have they lots of rumors.
3: Yeah.
4: Actually, yes. How have they done that?
3: And who are they going to sell it to first?
0: I could hear who did you sell yours to? New idea.
4: What? I didn't sell my wedding.
3: Woman's
4: I did
3: weekly?
4: It for free.
3: It was Vogue.
4: Remember,
3: wasn't it?
4: It was
3: don't
4: open.
3: Take the but you can hear Lockie the voice had some pain in it.
2: Yeah.
3: Had a bit of pain.
2: There is a little bit of pain.
0: It's Socceroo anguish, right? Yeah. There.
2: Absolutely.
3: Yeah. Yeah.
4: Oh, Neil the Seal?
2: Yeah.
4: Did we mention it?
5: Nick Lutzy and Susie O'Neill on Nova.
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0: Lutzy and Susie O'Neill.
1: I want a separate bedroom to Cliff, okay? I'm just going to put it out there. 13, 24, 10. Do you have a separate bedroom from your partner?
2: It's getting more common, the separate
1: bedrooms.
2: Does
1: anyone do it? And, I mean, we
3: is
1: probably
3: there data
1: have
3: behind this?
2: Better sleep, they always say.
1: I don't know, but last night, like Nick and I were having a chat earlier because I moved bedrooms last night because Cliff... Like, I don't want to say he snores. Okay, he doesn't. He just breathes really loudly when he's asleep.
3: That's actually the definition of snoring.
1: On his back.
3: Yeah. Loud breathing.
1: And especially when I have to get up early, I'm a really light sleeper. So I hopped up and went to another room.
2: See, that's nice of you. Because that didn't happen to me, Lutzy. So I'm a snorer as well. Oh, I breathe really loud as well.
3: I didn't think I did, but Elle said, and this just sounds weird, why is Elle Stevenson? No, my snoring. Because we shared a room in Eugene for a bit. And he said, particularly after a big night of the drinks, he goes, you were snoring last night.
1: I could see that.
2: Yeah. Particularly after you drink, it's worse. Drinking. But I'm the same. On my back, which I have to sleep because my shoulders are busted, I snore. But if I sleep on my shoulder's busted. So I'm asleep last night.
1: Let's see this one. Let's see this story.
2: You know what it's like pre-show one, that alarm anxiety, getting everything ready for, like, I tried to go to bed early last night, whatever. I thought I must have been 10 minutes into sleep. I get slapped in the face.
1: Slapped him?
2: I think she thought it was like my shoulder.
3: Morgan!
2: She got so frustrated, rolls over, slaps me in the face, and I got a fright. And I go, what's going on? She goes, you were snoring. And then I'm just awake. Like, I cannot sleep for an hour after.
3: Maybe, but a slap to the face, Morgan.
2: Slightly nudge me, maybe roll me. Yeah. And then I could not sleep for an hour after that because of the...
3: Because you got slapped in the face.
2: I was so awake.
1: In my defense, and I'm like, I wouldn't slap Cliff on the face. I would push him really hard on the gut, in the ribs.
3: Yeah.
1: But when he wakes me up, I'm awake for an hour. Like, I'll be asleep, and all of a sudden I hear this, like... When they're snoring, like, wakes me up.
2: Yeah.
1: And then I'm awake.
2: Then do you just get really annoyed every time you hear him snore?
1: Yes.
3: Neither of you use earplugs? Could you get used to that?
2: We listen to Rain via our phones on Spotify.
3: That's not going
2: to
3: stop me snoring.
1: Yeah. I have white noise really loud.
2: Yeah.
3: And I don't think there's headphones in the world that exist that don't.
1: No.
3: You know, that don't. Unless you're lying perfectly straight and not putting your head on a pillow. It hurts.
2: Yeah.
3: You know what I mean?
2: It does.
3: People probably go, there are ones out there. I'm yet to find one. Small enough that it doesn't impact you.
1: My dream would be to have a separate bedroom designed differently. I go to bed and do what I want to do when I... I like silence before I sleep.
3: But you're saying a fully blown...
2: New
3: different
2: room.
3: Bedroom.
1: Well, if I
2: your racing car bed.
3: Girly colourings.
2: Pink walls.
3: Couple of posters of band you like.
2: You know, Madonna posters up
3: Madonna.
2: On the wall.
1: Well, that would be my dream if I didn't think it would lead to divorce.
3: Yeah,
1: right. To be honest. I feel like if I did that, I would just gradually start living my own life.
2: Yeah, because I agree.
3: Potentially, and a loss of intimacy would be my...
1: Yes.
3: In your relationship would be my
1: problem.
3: Or
1: would it be
3: that.
1: Better? Would you make appointments to meet up a certain time?
2: Calendar invites,
1: Calendar invites type thing, but...
3: I don't think that's healthy.
2: I don't think it is. I've got a few friends who are, like, say, my age, mid-30s, and they sleep with their wives. They sleep in separate beds because they reckon they sleep better. So they go in for a cuddle. They'll have the cuddle, and then one of them will leave.
3: Well, that's
2: a
3: get-up.
2: And then get up and go into the other bedroom and go to sleep because they reckon they sleep so much better.
1: I sometimes do that straight off the bat. If I know that... If I feel like I'm not going to get to sleep easily. They say that roughly 18% of couples sleep in separate beds. 18%.
3: I just like the thought of you, like, going in, doing the business, and then just getting up and walking out. Going to your bedroom.
1: Probably a bit cold.
3: Cliff feeling all cheap.
2: What was that?
1: I do hear about people talk about the afterglow hug thing.
2: Yeah.
3: Doing it. The afterglow.
1: Like that
2: cuddle after.
1: The cuddle after.
3: No, but you're not. You're going to your room.
2: Yeah, you're going to your racing car.
3: That's because your Madonna posters.
1: I hear about people talking about it. Is it good?
3: On the ABC?
2: 13, 24, 10. So what do you sleep in separate beds or do you sleep with a snorer?
1: Okay.
2: You know, is there a way you can stop snoring? Do you hit your snorer?
1: Yeah. Do you want to be single?
3: You don't hit your snorer.
2: I know, Lutzy. I'm trying to build a case against my wife. I can't wait to play this to her later on.
1: Yeah. Do you struggle to get a good night's sleep next to your beloved? 13, 24, 10.
0: Nick, Lutzy and Susie O'Neill.

0: Jake, Ludsey and Susie O'Neill.
1: We're talking sleep divorce.
2: Oh, I like that. Sleep divorce so you don't get proper divorce.
1: Yes. Okay. Or does it lead to proper divorce? Because, Susie, you want to fully move rooms.
2: Well, I just
1: want to sleep.
2: That's pretty funny. I don't sleep that well next to Cliff because he makes some noises.
3: He just breathes loudly.
2: He breathes loudly.
1: It's a loud breather.
2: And so I always go to the room next door. I told you this before. We have the bed made up in the room next door, though, so I don't want to mess the bed. So I've got a little mattress on the floor.
3: Are you serious?
1: I can't believe
3: yes.
1: that. So it doesn't sleep in this bed.
2: Because it's done up nicely with all pillows and cushions and stuff.
1: For who? No one's using it.
3: Your room's your house is a display house.
2: I like it neat and tidy. You know the oddball couple. There's the neat one.
3: But then you got a mattress next on the side of it. That's untidy as well.
2: But I can quickly just rip that out and chuck the doona back in the linen cupboard and put
1: it's
2: the thing.
1: It's all fine.
2: Yeah. And you also make loud noises when you sleep.
1: I snore. I breathe loudly also. On my back when I try and sleep. Can't sleep on my side because of my shoulders. And my wife just gets so... She's an angry sleeper.
2: Yes, like am I.
1: Yeah, she gets so fed up with my snoring. Her tolerance is so low. I got a little slap to the face last night. Woke me up.
3: Just a little slap to the face.
1: Yeah, just a little slappy slap. Mm. And then I was up for an hour. And I could not sleep after that.
2: Okay.
3: Poor Morgan.
1: Julie out of Caboolture. Good morning.
4: Good morning.
2: What's your take on this sleep divorce thing?
4: We've been married 38 years.
2: What?
4: And my husband snores terribly. I've even videoed him and he doesn't believe me. He doesn't believe he snores. My son is the same. We've got double videos of them both snoring. But I changed my tune. I decided I was going to get a new bed. So we got a new bed on the weekend and it is the best bed I've ever had. He doesn't snore now. He has
3: really?
4: Two nights, so it's a trial.
1: Okay.
4: But he hasn't snored, and I've had the best night's sleep I've ever had in my life.
2: Last night?
3: Just the bed.
4: Yeah, it's the bed. We bought a new bed, and it's one that tips your head up and your feet up, so you sleep on your back.
3: That's what I've got, but I don't activate that.
4: Oh, I do.
3: Can you sleep on your side when you do that, though?
4: No, you can't.
3: No.
4: That's the thing. It stops you sleeping, because my husband tried to sleep on his side, and he said he had a terrible sleep, but he snores on his side.
3: So it lifts his head, which means that if you were lying on your back, you're sort of half sitting up, I guess.
1: Yeah,
3: so that's how you're not snoring because your throat's not...
4: But I'm a
3: not,
4: slapper and a puncher. I slap and punch and it's...
3: Did you say you're a slapper?
1: and a puncher. So,
4: and a puncher.
1: So you...
4: I'm a shift worker, so when you don't get your sleep, you do the slap and the punch just to get a good sleep. And I'm sorry, I know, and I feel terrible, but he just doesn't... get that he snores.
1: And it's
4: terrible.
1: You can hear the
3: energy in her voice. Yeah. I mean, she's obviously had a good night's sleep.
1: Yeah.
2: I've got a question, though. Does he sleep better with this new bed as well? Did he have
4: Even he said he didn't admit it the first night. He said, because he tried to sleep on his side. But
3: no, you can't do that.
4: And I said, how did you sleep last night? He said, really good. So I'm trialling it and we'll see how it goes. So, but I do know friends who sleep in separate rooms and they love it. They meet for their
3: conjugal rights. She can speak for days. That's how well she's sleeping.
1: That's an ad for the bed,
3: so
1: isn't
3: that's,
1: it?
3: So that's a way of avoiding the other room.
2: Yeah,
1: I think that's
2: like
1: what I need to go to.
2: Yeah.
1: I mean, and Cliff would probably help because he's a heavy breather if he was sleeping elevated a bit
2: more. What if you both have the same angles? Or can you separate the angles? You know what I mean?
3: I think the elite version of what I have was a two-sided bed. There's two top mattresses that...
1: That's what you want.
3: You can have different settings.
2: Because I'm allowed to sleep flat because I don't have a problem
1: with
2: my snoring.
1: I'm allowed to. I'm a good girl.
3: No, it does exist. It does exist.
1: Okay. Yeah. Then you may as well be in separate rooms then. If one of you is on these angles, one's flat.
3: So you've got a better foot higher than the other person.
1: Kern out of Strathpine, do you sleep in separate beds?
5: We used to sleep in separate beds.
1: Okay. So what happened? How'd you go back to it?
5: Okay, so long story short, one thing got me back into the bed. It was a CPAP machine.
2: So you're going to say something else?
1: Not what I was expecting.
3: Are they silent, those machines?
5: Well, this one is. I don't know what everyone's saying that they're quite loud. It's just like a nice humming sound, really.
3: But you're wearing a gas mask, essentially? I mean, what's it look like? Not that it, you know,
5: well,
3: whatever.
5: Well, there's different types of masks. The mask that I use just goes over my nose. It's not like the full-face mask that covers my mouth. Mm. So it's quite comfortable for me, too.
3: Like she's sleeping with a fighter pilot.
1: Yeah. It would look a bit hectic.
5: Basically, she calls me an elephant.
1: I prefer Maverick.
3: I prefer a slapper.
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0: Lucy and Susie O'Neill.
1: Can you guys remember I was pretty worried about my trip over the holidays, which was, it was called the Larapinta, which is the whole thing is a 230-kilometre walk from Alice Springs to this place called Mount Sonder. And we were going to do it over 10 days.
2: Is Mount okay. Sonder beautiful?
1: I wouldn't know. I never got there.
3: Oh, what? You didn't make it?
2: What?
1: Didn't make it.
2: I'm not kidding. No, I did not know this.
3: Because, I thought you did.
1: Well, it was really hard. You know, I was worried before I went. I wasn't worried enough. It was very, very difficult. I didn't give it the respect I should have.
3: How many Ks a day was it?
1: Well, it was meant to be around, 23K a day. After 2 days, I'd done over 50 Ks. The third day was, but that was flat. The third day was bouldering. I forgot about the terrain.
2: Bouldering?
1: Like as in climbing over.
3: Uneven.
1: Boulders and up waterfalls, empty waterfalls. And
2: oh my God.
1: After the third day, actually, you know what? About 10 minutes into the first day, I thought to myself,
2: oh dear.
1: Oh dear. I'm going to make this.
4: What have I done?
1: Because my daughter really wanted to do it. She's 22 and Cliff was like, Cliff can do it because he's fit. And my husband kept saying to me, are you sure you want to do this? But I didn't want to be the person to say, no, I'm not going to be able to do it.
2: Yeah, because your daughter had actually been the instigator. Yeah. So it was a nice family thing.
1: It was a great family thing.
3: You had some practice walks, you got shoes for it, but you were worried about your feet.
1: Yeah. Well, 10 minutes in, I'm like, I'm not going to make this.
3: Oh, no.
1: And after the third day, honestly, it was like my hardest. It was like my hardest training sessions I did as a swimmer, it felt, by the end of the third day.
2: Really?
1: It was hot. I was bouldering. We were carrying packs. Mine was about 15 Ks, but Cliff was probably about 18 or 19 Ks, the pack. So imagine calling over that. But anyway, The point of the story is we didn't quite finish it. Our daughter's a little disappointed.
3: Also, none of you finished. Like, you didn't go, you guys just keep going. I suppose you can't just stop.
1: I wanted to. I kept saying that to them, Nick. I kept saying, because there was like four spots where cars could come in and pick you up along the way.
2: How do you extract from that?
1: It was like the tourist spots, like these chasms or Simpsons Gap, Stanley, you know, like a beautiful waterhole. Yeah. Where
2: who
1: cars
2: do you call?
1: Well, Larapinta Express, which is the company. And I kept saying to Alex and Cliff, my husband, please just let me go home. You guys just keep doing it. Because by the third day, we were at the place where I could get picked up. I'm like, I'm happy to stay in
2: a
1: motel.
2: 3 days in, three days of eight.
1: Ten.
2: 3 days of ten, you're out.
1: No, I wanted Everyone's to. Out. No, they. I wanted to. They wouldn't let me.
3: Keep going.
1: They wouldn't let me.
2: So how far did you get?
1: Well, it's hard to quantify, but basically then they said they wanted to work around me, my daughter and husband.
2: Sorry, what was the problem?
1: I just couldn't. It was hard
2: so
1: physically.
2: You went injured.
3: Your feet were busted.
1: Just my knees from going up and down things. My feet, just being able to physically walk for 9 or 10 hours a day.
3: You also probably didn't really train for it.
1: No, at all. I didn't give it the respect. Yeah. We were meeting all these other hikers and they said, yeah, we've done the Great Ocean Road Walkers practice. We've been doing back-to-back 50K practices. I'm like, well, we walked 14 Ks one day. it was a big, it's very difficult, the Larapinta, but your brother's going to do it. Tell him to start training now.
2: Yeah, I will.
1: It's really difficult. So anyway, they worked around me and we skipped a section. We got driven to the next section. And then thankfully Cliff said, let's just slow it down and enjoy it more. And then it was more enjoyable.
3: Right.
1: Because there was other hardships. We had to sleep in a tent for 10 days, nights, carry our own food. But there was a really good part that happened.
3: Oh, yes?
1: That I loved. There was there's a couple of groups of ladies in like their 40s who were doing the walk, and that's my prime age group of people who recognise me.
3: Because
2: that's all Cliff needed is a 10-kilometre. Just people going, oh my God, you're Susie O'Neill. And that would have got you through.
3: Did Cliff then go, she's not finishing it?
1: No, Cliff was really nice. He said to some people, because they would quite often say, because he was way ahead of me, and they'd quite often say to Cliff, is that blah, blah, Susie O'Neill? Because, I mean, the reason they noticed me is because at the Sydney Olympics, they were about 16, because I was 26. So they were like that
2: yeah,
1: prime
2: right.
1: demographic.
2: You were inspiring them.
3: Yeah.
1: And he would say, go and tell her that you liked her because it'll she wants to die right now. So they come past and go, I used to have a picture of you on my wall. Blah, blah. I'm like, oh, thank you for saying that. And my daughter Alex was always next to me. And there was another group of ladies that also recognised me. And Alex, my daughter's going, how come you're getting recognised out here?
2: She knows.
1: And then she went away and the ladies said to me, oh, I'm so sorry. You must hate it, hate being recognised. I'm like, are you kidding me? This is the greatest thing of my life. I never get recognised anymore, A. And B, it's in front of my daughter who thinks I'm a complete imbecile.
3: You've just cancelled on this work. She's off you, and then you get recognised.
1: And she's like, who are you? But anyway, I've got more to talk about.
2: Okay.
3: Great.
1: But that's a little taster.
2: So what day were you extracted?
1: No, we lasted the whole time.
2: I see.
1: But we just didn't do the whole thing.
2: Right, but you did get to the end, sort of.
1: Well, we walked every day for 10 days.
2: Who cares? You did the bloody track.
3: Question, when and how did you first vocalise that you wanted to pull out?
1: It was the first day. And I just said, because my hip, as soon as I started walking, my hip got sore.
3: Yeah.
1: And I was like, no, you know what I said? Actually, I said to Cliff, because most people were doing it in 14 days, and for some reason we were doing it in 10.
2: Yeah.
1: I said to Cliff, where'd you get this 10-day thing? And he goes,
3: that was going well.
1: Remember there was that influencer we watched on YouTube, the girl? And we're like, there's no way she did it in 10 days. That's where we got the 10-day number from. Most people did
2: it. So you can pick and choose.
1: Yeah. But we should have done it in 14 days.
2: Right, it's because it's hard.
1: It's very dumb.
2: I'll pass on that from my brother.
1: Anyway, it was a beautiful family time together.
2: Yeah. So a tick, happier than not?
1: Yeah. Yes.
2: A good experience.
1: Good experience.
3: Good experience, yeah. Okay. But happy to have a break from family after?
2: Well, she didn't. she lives with them.
0: Nick Lutze and Susie O'Neill on Nova. Got the next Mary Fowler or Harry Suter kicking around at your place? 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

0: A young person experiencing family violence, homelessness, or trauma can spend years waiting for a door to open. 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
2: This is Jace, Lauren and Clint on Nova.
3: You are listening to Nova. It is Jace, Lauren and Clint.
4: Hey, guys, I went to Bali on my holidays, which is a nice little escape. What is it, about a 5-6 hour flight?
3: Depending on the headwind. Pretty,
4: fairly easy.
5: Depending on if anyone gets rested and you have to turn back or, there's always dramas on those flights to Bali.
4: Always on a Denpasar flight, isn't there?
5: Was it smooth?
4: It was smooth sailing. Yeah, smooth sailing.
5: And question. What part of Bali did you go to? Because there's many different areas, right?
4: Yes, and I was in Canggu, which seems to be sort of like the popular spot at the moment. It was busy,
3: It's the new Seminyak.
5: It's just sort of moved up the coast, hasn't it?
4: Yeah. Because years and years ago, when Bali started becoming a thing, it was Kuta, wasn't it? Everyone went to Kuta, then Kuta's they graduated to Seminyak.
5: Is Kuta dead?
3: Yeah.
5: Why is Kuta dead?
3: It's a bit feral. Yeah, it's your feral part.
5: Is right.
3: It? So your Cavill Avenue of Bali.
5: I love Cavill Avenue though. What fun. That's where all the fun happens, isn't it?
4: Well, yeah.
3: I don't think they've got a Ripley's Believe It or Not in Bali, but.
4: Well, I guess
5: Kuta the nightclub district still?
4: Well, I think there's a few there, but Kuta was cool. Then it became Seminyak.
5: Then
4: it became Canggu, and now Uluwatu was a place to be, right?
5: What about Nusa Dua? That was always quite nice.
4: Oh, yes, Nusa Dua. It's a bit out of the way, so it's nice to get out there for a bit. But we were in Canggu, and there were a lot of Australians. There are Australians everywhere in Bali.
5: Is Canggu the place where there's no cars allowed, scooters only?
4: Well, there are some cars, but if you're driving a car, you're an outlier.
5: Forget about it.
4: So we went out a few times. Beautiful restaurants around there, by the way. The restaurant scene is lovely in Bali. Some great Australian chefs doing some great work over there.
5: Did you get sick?
4: So.
3: You didn't eat on the... Oh, you didn't eat a pancake on the back of a scooter?
4: In, 2 days in, we went out for breakfast.
5: Uh-oh.
4: And one of the boys, we got back to the villa. He's like, I just feel a bit queasy, a bit off. I'm like, oh, that's right. It's just your body adjusting to... I said, you haven't drunk the water, have you? No, I haven't drunk the water. But he had this salad, which was sort of, it's always a salad that gets you.
5: Or the iced coffee, the ice cubes.
3: That's why I've never gotten sick in Bali. Don't eat salad.
5: What, you only eat cooked food?
4: You don't make friends with salad.
3: No, you don't.
5: Beer and cooked food.
3: Yeah.
5: Can't get sick, can't go wrong.
4: Anyway, so he started, vomiting. It was a real scene.
5: Was he staying in your place?
4: Thankfully we had a couple and two singles. As in people staying in the villa. So we had three bathrooms. So we had our own bathroom, which was great. But the problem was he started the following morning. His wife started.
5: Uh-oh.
4: And then I thought I was sanitising my hands and face and feet and
5: too late.
4: Arms and torso at every opportunity. And then at 3 o'clock in the morning, I started, didn't I? And I've been to Bali 9 or 10 times, and this is the worst illness I've ever had.
5: I was shaking, I was in pain,
4: like just pain, and it was
3: all coming out of you.
5: We don't need details. Stop.
4: Yeah, it was
3: like,
5: stop, Jason. No one needs to know.
4: It's like the Trevi Fountain.
5: Stop!
4: Now.
5: You guys are disgusting.
3: Didn't throw a coin in, did you?
4: No.
5: That's what got him in that mess in the first place.
4: Would have gone in fairly easily. I had to get one of those drips. I got an IV drip.
5: I love an IV.
4: Jeez, don't you bounce back quickly from that
5: thing. But in Bali, they'll put anything in it as well.
4: Oh, yeah.
5: You want anti-nausea? Yeah.
4: Annie.
3: You want Fireball?
5: Yeah. That looks like Fireball on a trip, actually.
4: Jeez, they do a good service. They come around on the scooter and in she goes.
5: Look at your... you look so sad.
3: Question. Did you do push-ups before this photo was taken? Because look at the muscles in the arm. He's really blowing up the arm.
4: No, that's just me, bro. It was a real scene, though.

0: us going down like bowling pins.
1: Look at his little face.
2: Did you get offered all the meds everywhere you went?
0: Oh yeah, it was just such a horrible scene. Like that was almost holiday ruined because we were 2 days in.
1: Question, sorry.
0: And it lasted 2 days.
1: Did you say to the nurse, "Excuse me, could you go and take a picture of me like this?"
0: No.
1: Because the nurse isn't in the photo.
0: See, because there's my camera, phone by the side of the bed.
2: So the photo is Clint's just on his deathbed.
0: Yeah. So you'll see that on their website because I always get
2: offended in Bali because you know when you walk into your Circle K's and stuff and the guy's there with the bum bag and he's like, you know, Valium, you want Valium?
1: When you go into where?
2: Like as you walk into the convenience stores.
1: What did you call it?
2: Circle K.
1: What's that?
2: That's their convenience store. And there's always a guy, he's got the bum bag and he's like, Valium.
1: Oh yeah, did you buy some?
2: No, every time when they get to me, they go, Viagra.
1: Did you buy it?
2: No, I want the Valium. He's like, you don't need the Valium, you want the Viagra.
1: Is it real?
2: Oh.
0: Yeah, Jace, is it? Does it work?
1: Did the Viagra work?
2: I didn't buy the Viagra. I bought hypothetically, the Valium.
1: And did it work? Because you're not that relaxed.
2: I don't remember the flight home.
0: Oh, geez, this is a scene though, guys. It was shocking. 2 days of hell. Hell.
1: And it happened on day two. Weren't you only there for 4 days?
0: I was there for 5 nights.
2: Let's do holidays from hell.
1: Yeah. Oh, no.
2: 13 24 10 is our number. Have you had a holiday from hell?

0: This is Nova. You got Jace, Lauren and Clint.
1: Okay, so the holidays were action-packed for many families, lots of holidays, like vacations. For me, I went to Bali and I picked up a very nasty case of the Bali belly, which was just gross. It was just the worst 36 hours of my life.
2: Did you feel trim and light afterwards?
1: I did feel a little bit, you know.
2: Light as a feather?
1: Yeah.
3: It's cheaper than the pen.
1: Well, it is, yeah.
2: This is true.
0: We're talking holidays from hell.
2: Amanda, where did you go and what happened?
4: So it was a number of years ago now. We went to Phillip Island for our 1 year wedding anniversary. So had a great night, went out for dinner. I had a cheese board at some point, which I probably shouldn't have. Dairy doesn't always agree with me, but I love my cheese.
0: Yep.
2: And did you say it was your honeymoon?
4: Our 1 year wedding anniversary.
2: Your anniversary.
0: Right.
4: So anyways, get back to where we're staying, and at some point in the middle of the night, my husband wakes up and the bed is covered in blood.
0: Oh.
4: And so he's got up, and it turns out he's had an abscess pop down there.
0: Oh. Sorry, an abscess pop where?
2: Hang on, what did that have to do with the cheese?
4: Well, the story hasn't finished.
2: Oh, no.
4: So at about 1 or 2 a.m. in the morning, I can't remember what time it was, I had to drive us back from Phillip Island to a hospital because it wouldn't stop bleeding.
2: Oh, dear.
4: And
1: don't tell me.
4: My stomach started
1: growling.
4: Getting a bit
0: sore. Oh, no.
2: The cheese hit. The dairy intolerance.
0: Free will get you.
4: And find some wet wipes or whatever we had in the car. To clean myself up.
2: Hey, Amanda.
1: So you both burst.
2: Did you?
4: Yes.
2: Did you get a divorce after that?
0: No, that's you together forever.
4: No.
2: You're still together?
4: I'm still together.
2: Well, if you survive that, you'll survive anything.
0: I hope you torch the car. That's an insurance job.
1: Mm.
0: Oh, my God.
1: I thought you were going to say the cheese caused the abscess.
2: Well, I thought maybe the cheese knife popped the abscess. There was a lot going on in that story.
0: Where was the abscess?
2: Down there, she said.
1: Down there.
0: Maybe a foot. Emma, hello.
2: That's revolting.
5: Hello, how you going?
0: Yeah, well, better
1: Hi,
0: than Amanda.
1: Emma.
0: What's your holiday from hell story?
5: Holiday was how I was when I was a little kid. My dad, his best mate, and we went to go down to the river to go and hire a boat, but our car brakes failed. We had 4 kids in the back, and dad drove literally the car off the pier into the ocean.
2: With all the kids in the car?
5: With all the kids in the car. It was back when we had electric windows, And
0: oh
5: once
0: goodness.
5: The pressure started coming in, the water started filling in the car. So
2: oh
5: we had about maybe a foot of water, like air left in the car.
2: How did you get out?
5: And then dad ripped the old carpet panel of the Commodore off and did something with the wires, got one of the windows down about, I don't know, must have been about 6 inches.
0: Like MacGyver. This is a movie. Yeah. While the car's sinking, he's hot wiring the car.
5: We literally had a guy running up and down the edge of the wharf with an axe ready to jump in and, like, smash the back windscreen because we were just going down.
2: And was everyone okay?
5: Everyone was okay. My sister's a little scarred. She won't drive on bridges anymore.
2: I can understand
1: oh, yeah.
2: that. And the brakes failed.
5: Yeah, the brakes failed, yeah. And then we had our caravan up there, so we had to get someone to tow it all the way back to Victoria.
0: Oh, that's the least
5: it was drives. A nightmare.
2: Oh, I'm glad everyone was okay.
0: God, all of a sudden the breeze not that bad, is it?
2: I'm stuck on dad hot wiring the car.
1: Know, so oh,
0: that's a movie.
2: Yeah.
5: Yeah. It was in the Herald Sun. You can look it up.
2: It was in the Herald Sun. What year, Emma?
5: I reckon it was 93.
0: Did you make the news? I can see Alan Rascal doing a story in a wetsuit.
2: It was probably Peter Hitchener back in 93 doing the story. Oh, my God.
0: Guys.
1: Incredible.
0: I know. Nice, light, bright story.
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0: This is Jace, Lauren and Clint. You are listening to Nova.
1: Jace, you were just saying before, the hottest movie, the most anticipated film of the year drops this week. I'm speaking about Christopher Nolan's The Odyssey.
2: This is a household waiting for master. I want you to choose me.
3: Ithaca's king is coming back.
2: No, he's not.
4: This sounds like my kind of thing.
0: I feel dumb saying this, but am I the only person that doesn't know the story of the
1: story.
0: Odyssey?
1: So the Odyssey, it's Greek mythology. You would know, you would know parts of Greek mythology, like the Cyclops, you know, the big giant thing with the one eye.
0: Yeah, I faintly remember. Is this something I would have got across in school?
1: The Trojan horse. Do you know the story of the Trojan horse?
0: Mm.
1: There's many books been written about it. Well, there's obviously the book about it.
4: You're more an Acropolis Now kind of guy.
0: Oh, now we're talking. Is Matt doing that?
1: Not doing that.
0: Get it, Damon.
1: So, yeah, it's Greek mythology and it is an epic, this film. It premieres, or it opens in Australia on the 17th of July, so Friday.
0: Now, you guys are friends with Matt.
1: Yep.
0: He's
1: on tour for the world premiere.
0: You guys caught up at the London premiere?
1: So we went to London, which was the world premiere last week, and then he went, I think, London. Then we went to Paris.
0: Was it cool going to a world premiere?
1: Really cool.
0: Because here in Australia, we sort of do them at Crown.
4: Yeah.
0: And the red carpet goes for 5 metres over there. Yeah.
4: Is that one in
1: massive.
4: Leicester Square?
1: Yeah.
4: What was it like arriving there? And
1: well, I mean, even in and around the hotel was pretty hectic because all the cast stayed together. And so there were like hundreds of people at the front of the hotel because they knew where the cast was staying. So even that was hectic. And I think this movie's like very highly anticipated. So there's a lot of like real diehard Nolan fans who are just dying for this to come out as well.
0: Oh
1: my God.
0: Can I just quickly run through the cast?
1: Yeah.
0: Who you would have met? Zendaya. What's she like in person?
1: Oh my God, she's the most beautiful.
4: Hot.
1: She's the most beautiful woman I've ever seen. So my two biggest girl crushes in the world are in this film. Charlize Theron, who I think is one of the most beautiful women in the world, and Zendaya. And she's just like...
4: I loved her in that tennis film.
0: What?
4: Was it called Match Point or something?
1: No, it wasn't called Match Point.
4: What was it called? Something like that. It was very
1: good.
0: I don't think she leads with that.
4: Great acting.
0: Her IMDb doesn't start with the tennis film.
1: What was it called? What was that movie called?
4: I thought it was Match Point.
1: Oh, was it Match Point?
4: Something like that.
0: Met Tom Holland.
1: Tom Holland actually came to watch the Australian game at the World Cup because we were in London.
0: He seems like a lad.
1: And yeah, he's great. And so we hired a little room, a side room in a pub to watch. We were like, come on, let's recruit some Aussies because it was a great time over in London and we all went to watch. And we obviously didn't win, which was disappointing. But yeah, he came to that. He's just the nicest bloke of all time.
4: He seems like a bloke you'd love hanging out with.
1: Right.
4: Just you know,
1: totally.
4: Be my friend, Tom.
0: Doesn't drink. Very straight at 180.
4: Well, overnight, Anne Hathaway was saying, because she plays Tom's mother, right, in the film, and she was saying in one of these interviews that, you know, she wishes Tom was her actual son in real life because he's just such a beautiful boy.
1: Is that what she said? Because she's pregnant
4: as
1: well.
4: Yes, she is.
1: And she has slayed the fashion for this world tour. I think they're in Mumbai at the moment. They've gone to India and then they go to New York and then they go to Korea and then they go...
0: Now, what did Matt say about the movie?
1: Hang on. It's Anne Hathaway, Lupita Nyong'o, Robert Pattinson. Like, the list goes on. It is the most unbelievable cast.
4: Big budget.
0: Now, did Matt say easy to make?
1: No. So I remember this time of year last year we were in Europe and we met up with Maddie and he was in the middle of filming it and he was like so lean and ripped and he was just exhausted.
4: Whereabouts? Sorry.
1: We're in London, but they were filming in Scotland.
4: Scotland.
0: You have to give up the gluten.
4: Ah, the glutton.
1: Yeah, he talks a lot about not being on gluten anymore. Anyway, he said it was the easiest day on this film was harder than any other day on any other film he's ever shot.
4: Yeah, I saw them scaling mountains and all sorts of things.
1: Because they didn't do green screens and things.
4: No.
1: So it's all, when they're in caves, they're actually in caves. When they're on boats, they're actually on boats. Like the Cyclops, which is this huge monster, it's actually a puppet.
4: What is it?
0: What is it?
4: Mythological.
1: Mythological. I was going to say mythical.
0: Can you imagine her?
1: Mythological.
0: Imagine her chatting with the cast.
4: Oh,
0: trying
4: to
0: sound super intelligent.
1: I didn't talk
0: isn't
1: about
0: rolling
1: film.
0: Out the big word?
1: I just said, I love your dress.
4: Did you say?
0: Tom's like, I'm wearing a suit.
1: Anyway, it's in IMAX and I think it's sold out for like weeks in IMAX though, but it's worth the wait to go and see it in IMAX. It's unbelievable.
0: Question. Did you meet Christopher Nolan?
1: Or very briefly.
0: People say very intimidating.
1: Well,
0: I'm a huge fan. The Batman movies were incredible.
4: Did he come to the Socceroos party?
1: He didn't come to the Socceroos party, no. But we went to a dinner in Paris all together. He didn't come to the Socceroos.
0: So we'll meet you at the Sporting Globe London. Yeah. Be there at 7. Yeah,
4: yeah. The walkabout.
0: Mm. Chris, you want a scooter?
4: It's all real. All the props, they're all real.
0: You should shoot a movie.
1: But yeah, he is quite intimidating. Lovely, but intimidating.
0: What was your opening line?
1: I just said hi and kept walking. I was like, I don't want to be in this conversation.
4: Good.
1: I said, mate, come to Australia. It's where all the Greeks are.
0: Matt, who's your friend? Get her away from me.
1: Yeah. No, it honestly, I mean, having seen what Matt went through to shoot that film, we were so proud to be
4: there.
1: And
4: he's happy. He's wrapped with it, obviously.
1: It's really, it is amazing. It goes for 3 hours. Now, Clint has
0: 3 hours?
1: Clint has a child-sized bladder, so you need a seat on the aisle.
4: That's 3 trips to the toilet.
0: Double my ADHD, Matt Setzer.
1: Clint straight after, and I was like, if you're going, book a seat on the aisle.
0: Excuse me.
1: Yeah, 3 hours. That's
0: this
1: a family-sized
0: might be a stupid question.
1: Popcorn.
0: Potential sequel? Well, that's not how it works.
4: As in the mythological...
0: Yeah, the Odyssey 2.
5: Jace, Lauren and Clint.
6: 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Please don't stop.

0: Thanks for joining us. You're listening to Nova. It is Jace, Lauren and Clint with you.
1: Guys, the dating apps are out, I'm being told. Now, I'm very in love. I'm not interested in dating, but Clint, you're not. So yeah. We've got a new way for you to fall in love.
2: Talk to me.
1: Dating apps out, run clubs in.
2: Does it mean you have to actually run?
1: Yeah. Well, I don't think it would be weird.
2: Can you walk?
1: Maybe. Oh, it would be weird if you turned up to the run club just at the end when everyone was
2: I'm exhausted. Yeah, what a run.
1: Because, you know, the Gen Zs of the world.
2: Oh, yeah, they're doing it all, aren't they?
1: They're ahead of the game. Partying, kissing people on the dance floor. They're meeting in run clubs and gyms.
0: Sounds like a terrible generation to grow up.
2: What happened to the old...
1: Well, I think then you meet someone who's like-minded, right?
0: So what? Us bigger people just die alone now?
1: Maybe you could start running. What do you mean bigger people?
0: Like, you know, the unfit, unrun club.
1: Well, you all get fit together.
0: Don't force me into your fitness.
1: You're married, by the way. Just newsflash.
2: Plan B.
1: It's not targeted at you.
2: Well, hang on. What happened to a plate of shots and a passion dash on the dance floor?
1: What happened? Huh? Oh, I was going to say, yes, to a plate of shots. God, some of those shots have funny names.
2: Don't they?
1: I nearly said one.
2: Yes.
1: Yeah. What happened to a cowboy and a pash on the dance floor?
2: Like a lip sip suck.
1: Yeah. Not anymore. Run clubs is where people are falling in love.
0: Right.
2: Okay.
1: Mm-hmm. Isn't that cute?
2: Well...
1: Would you join a sporting club in your quest
2: for love? When I'm running, it's hard to talk because I'm just not a talker when I'm running.
1: Mm. So I guess
2: socialising comes before and after,
1: yeah,
2: right?
1: Yeah, yeah. They all go for coffee and stuff.
2: Where do you live?
0: Yeah.
1: Remember we spoke to that guy who was the head of that, I think it was called like the Bakery Run Club, and they would run to a bakery and then they'd all have cakes and treats and coffee afterwards.
0: You know what's sad? There was a girl I liked back in my 20s and I would go for a run and time it. So I would park my car. She was at work.
1: Mm.
0: So we both worked at the radio station, shock. And I knew she'd leave at 5. So I would park my car there at 4. And try and time going.
1: That's called stalking.
0: No, it's not stalking. Yeah. No. And then I would try and time my run so I was getting back to the car park as she was leaving.
1: Timing your what?
0: Timing my run.
2: Timing your drive.
0: No, run.
2: Okay.
1: And then were you a runner back in the day?
0: Yeah.
1: How far would you run?
0: Oh,
1: just 8K? Down the street and back till she got back
0: 8K,
1: to her car.
0: Do a little 8K and then as I'd roll to the car park, I'd be like, oh, how's work? Just finished my 8K.
1: You reckon you timed I don't believe you ran 8K and timed it perfectly every time.
0: Sometimes I'd have to just run on the spot because she hadn't left work for a bit. And she's leaving.
1: You just
0: and
1: kept jogging on the spot.
2: just wipe sweat from your peroxide hair.
0: God, I was sad as a single boy.
1: When did you stop running?
0: Like mid-20s?
2: A while ago.
0: Shut up, Clint.
1: I think running would be a good hobby for you.
0: Yeah.
2: Thank you, Ron.
1: Because I think that you could... You know, you get in your head a bit and running would be good. You
2: do we start a Jace, Lauren and Clint run?
0: Oh, we've gone down this road before.
1: Remember, Jace was going to run to work every day and then he was going to ride his bike to work.
2: Didn't he talk to Ned Brockman about it?
0: Yeah.
2: He's like, you can be my mentor.
1: And then Ned Brockman asked us to do the pre-show run and he didn't turn up, just you and I went.
2: Oh, that's right, we did too.
0: 13-24-10, right? If run clubs are the place to meet, I want to know, where did you meet your partner?
2: Yeah.
0: And random spots, like not apps. Not bars.
2: Now, I've got one which will knock your socks off. It's been modelled overseas and I think it's about to come to Australia.
0: Really?
2: It's a great way to pick
1: up. High Rocks.
2: I'll play the audio after this.
1: I reckon the High Rocks are all doing it.
0: Funerals are the place too.
2: What?
1: Why do you say that?
2: You're preying on people's...
1: Do you know what though? I can actually see that because when you are sad and vulnerable and someone is kind to you...
2: Yeah. Give me a hand to hold.
1: Yeah. Wrap your arms around me. I'm sad. Yeah. I can understand how meeting someone...
0: She looks upset. Got him. 30.
1: You have to know the person whose funeral it is. You can't just be like funeral crasher.
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0: This is Jace, Lauren and Clint on Nova.
1: We were talking about singledom and the fact that run clubs are the way to meet your partner,
2: I think,
1: right?
2: Clubs, it like, yeah, not clubs. Nightclubs. Like swim clubs, run clubs, like cooking clubs. People are playing chess clubs.
0: You know the big one? Book clubs.
2: Yeah, book clubs.
0: It's huge at the moment.
1: Yeah.
2: It makes sense, right? Because then you're on a date with someone who has similar interests to you.
0: Oh, my God, you're into the Goosebumps too.
2: You already know there's something that you share in common. Yeah.
1: I was trawling the socials just last night and I stumbled across this. This is a concept they've come up with in Europe. Play the video, please.
3: Okay, they have these pink baskets and it's not just special because they're pink. It's because this curry is basket, cinco is single. So it's a single basket.
0: So they're different.
1: So you go shopping.
0: Like yeah.
2: At the grocery store.
1: And you pick up a bright pink.
0: So the lady looks like she's at like a Kmart. Oh.
1: If you're single. So you're walking the aisles and if you see someone else with a pink basket.
2: Oh, you know they're single.
1: You are single and ready to mingle slash do your shopping.
2: That. Why don't we do that here?
1: Can you
2: imagine? That's a great idea, Woolies. Especially around Valentine's Day.
1: Oh, yeah.
0: Do you judge people by what's in their basket?
2: No, I don't look in other people's baskets.
0: Same.
1: But I guess I would if it was pink, bright pink.
2: I think that's a great idea.
1: I think it's good, isn't it?
2: I mean, it seems like a no-brainer, right?
1: Make it easier.
2: We also live in a similar area.
0: So look a little desperate.
2: No?
1: I mean, it'd be
0: You've
1: a bit
0: been cruising Kmart for 2 hours with a pink basket.
2: Yeah.
0: Like,
2: no, let the single people live. Okay, it doesn't look desperate. It's no different than being on an app, right?
0: So where'd your mum meet? Well, you know, I was at Kmart one day and
1: she had a pink basket.
0: Hello, Kate.
2: Cute. I love
4: Hello.
2: That.
4: Hello.
1: Okay, Kate, are you single now or are you with someone happily?
4: No, I'm married.
1: Okay. And are you going to tell us about where or how you met your partner?
4: Yeah, totally. I was about 22 years old and decided to go to a Mustang car show with my parents because I kind of looked at a car before I looked at the guy and had an excellent day and met my husband at a car show 20 plus years ago.
0: What was he driving?
4: A 1995 GT Mustang.
0: Oh, yeah.
4: And convertible.
1: Did that get you hot?
2: Hot under the collar.
1: Was it
4: one of the loud ones.
2: Okay. Oh, yeah, that's hot if you're a car chick. Yeah. See, that makes sense, right? Because you meet someone at something that you have a mutual interest in.
0: Like, what did he,
2: you could meet someone at the Good Food and Wine Show, Clint.
1: Absolutely.
2: You could get like a pink lanyard with your wine glass around your neck.
1: What's that cheese show?
2: Oh, Datsamore.
0: Yeah. Datsamore.
2: That is where I would meet the love of my life, no doubt about
1: Imagine
2: it.
1: Imagine that over a mozzarella.
2: At the cheese festival. Or the tulip festival.
0: Kate,
2: for that matter. I love tulips.
0: Has he still got the car and what does he love more, you or the car?
4: Definitely me now.
0: I wonder if he would say the same thing.
2: I love that.
1: Oh, well done, Kate.
0: We love love.
2: We love love. I think the supermarket thing is
1: definitely.
2: Yeah, the
1: pink basket.
2: Yeah, love
1: Maybe
2: it.
1: We'll go for a different colour. Eh?
2: Why?
1: Oh, you know, like a...
2: What's wrong with pink?
1: Okay, pink. We got a fluorescent yellow or something?
0: Hey, guys.
2: No, that screams like alert. Alert.
0: So some singles should have the yellow.
1: Yeah.
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1: Back to you, Joe. 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It was the Jonas Brothers, so you got it wrong, so she wins!
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1: That was unbelievable. Well done, Joe. The cash doesn't stop there, though, Hazy. $1,000 on the line at 7 and 8am with Nova's birthday payday.
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3: One Direction.
1: Oh! Back to you, Joe. 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It was the Jonas Brothers, so you got it wrong. So she wins!
3: Joe, $2,500!
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1: That was unbelievable. Well done, Joe. The cash doesn't stop there, though, Hazy. $1,000 on the line at 7 and 8 a.m. with Nova's birthday payday.
2: Plus, for our early risers, we have a huge announcement at 6:30. Tickets are involved, and that's all I'll say for now. You don't want to miss it.
1: Looking forward to a big show. We'll chat with you from 6.

0: 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Olivia Rodrigo has become one of the most influential artists on the planet.
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5: 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Traffic lights out in all directions due to a blackout in Thorngate Main North Road at Fitzroy Terrace and Robe Terrace. Ongoing works continuing later. Somerton Park, Brighton Road near Harrow Road. Also Sturt Marion Road near Sturt Road. Hillier Anglevale Road near Andrews Road. Slow down for a speed camera at Lefevre Terrace, North Adelaide. Martins Road, Salisbury Downs. 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Showers easing today at a top of 17, and right now it's 13 degrees on Adelaide's Nova 919.
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7: Susie Thompson with you. A Sydney childcare worker is facing 329 child abuse charges relating to 136 children. And federal police say they're still trying to identify 22 other victims. Hamish Tate has worked at 62 childcare centres across Sydney's northwest and also had his own business. Police allege the offending occurred between 2009 and 2025 at five facilities. Australians are now being urged to reconsider their need to travel to or through the Middle East as tensions rise. The Department of Foreign Affairs has raised its alert level for a number of nations near Iran, including the United Arab Emirates and Qatar. Australians are urged to reconsider stopovers in Dubai and Doha in transit to Europe. Perth Zoo's efforts to conserve the numbat population have reached a milestone. They're no longer considered endangered, with around 2,000 in the wild, up from just a few hundred in the 1970s. And tributes are continuing for actor Sam Neill, who's died unexpectedly in a Sydney hospital. The 78-year-old recently revealed his blood cancer was in remission. One of the most versatile actors of his generation, he was born in Ireland and raised in New Zealand. In 2019, he was given a Lifetime Achievement Award by the Australian Academy of Cinema and Television Arts.
8: I continue to be immensely grateful for the opportunity to work here and the generosity that Australia has shown me for no really good reason.
7: Nova Sport is next.
4: Nova Sport.
7: The NRL's oldest player is sidestepping questions of retirement. 37-year-old Daly Cherry-Evans has helped steer the Roosters to third place in his first year at the club. He's given little away when asked if he'll extend his career into 2027.
9: Whenever it ends, I'm going to be so grateful for how long I've been able to play this game. But, you know, right now, the fire's burning. There's great opportunity in front of us. So I just got to make sure I keep really focused on, you know, improving my game and playing my role for the team.
7: And Geelong forward Jeremy Cameron will have surgery on his left AC joint after a weekend injury and is expected to miss up to 6 weeks. And you're up to date on Nova.
3: Nova! Jodie and Hazy.
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10: Good morning and what up, players? With several Z's. That's what we're talking about this morning. It's that sort of Tuesday, isn't it?
7: Mm-hmm.
10: Feels like it.
7: Mm.
10: Do you know what? Could be linked with the one night wonder this morning.
7: Okay.
10: Two excellent prizes up for grabs coming up at 10 past six. What have we got here?
11: That is the easiest one note wonder you will ever play.
10: Agreed.
11: The easiest.
10: Oh, I agree. Do I even play it again? Maybe one more time?
11: Okay.
10: That's it.
11: Come
10: That's
11: on,
10: all
11: man.
10: You're getting, okay?
11: You've got to be better than that.
10: Oh, yes. I'll take it on board. Mm. I'll take it on board. That's me.
11: I'm excited. We've got a big announcement this morning involving tickets as well. So
10: okay.
11: You need to stick around till about 6:30, I'm going to say.
10: Well, very nice. Mm-hmm. There's a big hour coming up. We're going to catch you on the dot, though,
11: yep.
10: At 6 o'clock. So between then and right now, we just encourage you to take care of yourself.
11: Yeah.
10: Don't do it.
11: Be best version of yourself.
10: Whatever you're about to do, don't do it.

0: Hi Legends, it's Fitzy here. Have you heard that your commute to and from work is delivered to you right here in Adelaide? Jody and Hazy every morning from 6 a.m. And then I jump in with Whipper and Kay Ritchie to drive you home from 4. Right here on Nova.
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16: 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Jody and Hazy here. We're back this morning from 6. Also, our wonder not too far away. That's at 6:10.
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3: I don't think this bloke's human. I'm not convinced that Ryan Fitzgerald is human in this space. He kind of teleports into this otherworldly being. And do you watch yourself compete in this space?
0: Are you
3: levitating and watching yourself? That's how good you are, Fitzy.
4: I've got some bad news. Oh. I spent the $2,500 over the break,
0: guys.
4: Oh,
0: no. Oh, dear.
4: So I'm just going to hand around a hat. It's still up for grabs for the people of Adelaide, but I'm going to hand out a hat around Nova. Just if any spare change there, Hazy, if you could just put some in, that'd be great.
3: All right, I'll just that. I'll also check the console of your car. But I'll...
0: all right, so you've won nine in a row, I tell you. So taking you on today is Joe from Seacliff. Hello, Joe.
5: Hello, how you going?
0: Hi, we're good, thank you. Okay, $2,500 on the line, Joe.
5: Oh, that would be incredible if I won that.
3: Oh, no.
4: What do you need, Joe? You got family, kids?
5: I've got two kids, just about to start up a new business. So that would go towards that, I guess.
4: Great.
0: Far out.
4: Great. Well, we want to help you out there, Joe. Can we ask what industry it is? What are you getting into?
5: Making and selling dance costumes.
0: Joe, we need a chat. We need a sit down and a coffee and a chat because
5: I know your daughter dances.
3: Remember, I wanted to dress up as Catman?
0: Yeah.
3: Do you can help me out with that,
0: Joe? Maybe
3: Joe
0: can make you a Catman suit.
4: So, how many different costumes do you need a year, Joe, for your daughter?
0: I can't even begin to tell you.
5: Yeah, a lot.
0: They one concert, which goes from about what feels like 3 a.m. in the morning till about midnight the next night. They probably need 8 or 9 different
4: costumes. Joe, if you win the $2,500, can you make me a custom-made dance costume if you win today?
5: Yeah, for sure.
4: Okay, you're on.
0: A Catman suit and a dance costume for
3: you. Your first two orders there, Joe.
0: Business is thriving. All right, Joe. 60 seconds on the clock. You just have to have the power at the end of it. $2,500 on the line. I'm going to start with you first, okay? You good?
5: Yep.
0: Okay.
3: Here we go.
0: Joe, maths time. What is 6 times 5?
3: Oh, it's tough.
5: 30.
0: Yes. Which song has the lyrics "Certified Freak 7 days a week"?
3: good song too, by the way.
0: It's WAP.
3: Jodie's okay. MySpace, mate.
0: Fitzy, which fruit is known to keep the doctor away if eaten once a day?
4: Apple.
0: Yeah. No. A famous singer called Alicia Moore. What's her stage performing name?
4: Is it Alicia Keys?
0: No. Pink,
4: no.
0: Back to you, Joe. What is the name of the wizarding school Harry Potter attends? Fitz. Back to you, Fitz. Where in Australia was Singer Tones and I discovered?
4: Byron Bay.
0: Yes. Do the Grammys celebrate music or film?
4: Grammys. Music.
0: Yes. Which boy band came first, One Direction or the Jonas Brothers?
4: One Direction.
0: Back to you, Joe. That is incorrect. It was the Jonas Brothers, so you got it wrong. So she wins!
3: Joe!
0: Joe wins!
3: Yes, Joe!
4: $2,500.
5: You just won.
0: Oh my God!
5: Are you serious?
4: Joe, I said One Direction. It was the Jonas Brothers. Power goes back to you. You've got your dance costume business,
5: and you're making. Thank you.
4: You're making me a costume, and I'm going straight to the Pink Pony Club. Let's do this.
5: Oh my God, that's the best ever. Thanks so much.
4: Well done.
0: Joe. Good on you.
5: Oh my God, my heart's racing.
0: $2,500, which coincidentally is what I spend on costumes.
4: Well done. Congratulations, Joe. Enjoy.
5: Thank you so much.
0: That's amazing.
3: Good on you, Fitzy. My gosh, that was what? We were going for 10 in a row?
0: Yeah.
3: Unbelievable.
4: The run had to come. I'm out of the Hall of Fame. I've been disgraced.
0: The bloody you Jonas have, Brothers. The Jonas Brothers got you.
3: Jonas Brothers undid you. Come on, time to go. There he goes. No, sorry, I prefer this. Here we go.
4: I feel like I feel like Kevin Jonas, completely forgotten.
3: Yeah. $250 up for grabs with Gorn 50 seconds, thanks to Watermaster.
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0: Huge show this morning, Hazy. If you want easy cash, pretty simple, just keep it on Nova.
3: We gave away $2,500 yesterday with Gorn and Fitzy Seconds.
0: Which boy band came first, One Direction or the Jonas Brothers?
4: One Direction.
0: Back to you, Joe. That is incorrect. It was the Jonas Brothers, so you got it wrong, so she wins!
4: Joe, $2,500!
5: Oh, my God.
0: That was unbelievable. Well done, Joe. The cash doesn't stop there, though, Hazy. $1,000 on the line at 7 and 8 a.m. with Nova's birthday payday.
3: Plus, for our early risers, we have a huge announcement at 6:30. Tickets are involved, and that's all I'll say for now. You don't want to miss it.
0: Looking forward to a big show. We'll chat with you from 6.
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18: 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Traffic lights out in all directions due to a blackout in Thorngate Main, North Road at Fitzroy Terrace and Robe Terrace. Ongoing works continuing later this morning. Fullerton on Fullerton Road 40 both ways. Inbound Mile End, James Congdon Drive near Railway Terrace. Outbound Keswick on South Road. And check your speed, Bundy's Road, North Adelaide. 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Showers easing today at a top of 17, and right now it's 13 degrees. Traffic and weather every 15 minutes with Jody and Hazy, 6 till 10 weekday mornings on Nova 919.
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21: Good morning, Amelia Robehart with your latest news. Australians are being urged to reconsider travel through the Middle East as regional tensions continue to escalate. The Department of Foreign Affairs and Trade's raised its travel advice for several countries near Iran, including the United Arab Emirates and Qatar. Travellers are also being advised to reconsider stopovers in Dubai and Doha when transitioning to Europe. It comes as US President Donald Trump says the United States Navy is reinstating a naval blockade of Iranian ships and ports. The president says vessels passing through the Strait of Hormuz will be required to pay a toll equivalent to 20% of their cargo. The announcement follows several days of strikes exchanged between Iran and the United States. Indonesian police are investigating the death of a Perth man in a Bali detention centre. Police say 39-year-old Cameron Hughes was taken into custody on Friday after allegedly breaching his visa conditions. Early reports suggest he suffered a cardiac arrest. The Department of Foreign Affairs and Trade's working to determine whether any Aussies were killed or injured in a hotel fire in Bangkok. The blaze broke out on Sunday night. At least 27 people have died and dozens more were injured. The federal government says the only remaining Australian ISIS bride in Syria may be still deciding whether or not to return home. The woman was previously barred from returning under a temporary exclusion order. She was granted permission to return in June after the order was revoked. And tributes continue to flow for actor Sam Neill, who has died at the age of 78. He died surrounded by family and loved ones in a Sydney hospital after recently revealing his blood cancer was in remission. Nova Sport is next.
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3: Good morning. Let's start with footy. Scans have confirmed a low-grade syndesmosis injury for Crow Rory Laird. He's expected to miss the next few weeks. Adelaide heads to Sydney this Friday to face the Swans. Meantime, Port has decided not to appeal Jason Horne-Francis's one-match suspension after finding no way to challenge it. So he's going to miss Saturday's clash with the Dockers. And in soccer news, FIFA is considering expanding its 2030 World Cup to 64 teams, up from 48. That's your sport on Nova.
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25: 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Right

0: This is Adelaide's favourite way to wake up. 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
1: Some breaking news. We've just been alerted to the fact by producer Lucy that it's Cow Appreciation Day.
2: And I was unaware. Thank you. Thank you, producer Lucy, for telling us that today is such an important day for all the cattle out there.
1: Mm-hmm.
2: Hey? For all the cows.
1: Don't look at me. Don't look at both of us, actually.
2: I'm not looking. Yeah, where am I supposed to look?
3: Can you do your, can you do your cow? Because no one.
2: And in the breath in.
1: Yes. I say this with full respect.
2: Yes.
1: No one does a cow impression better
2: than
1: you.
2: Thank you so much, Jones. Okay, I appreciate it so much.
1: Just one more,
2: I
1: but everyone hang in there for the breath at the end because they really suck it in.
2: Yeah, they do.
3: The music down.
2: Because they've gone for it. They've gone for it. Mm. So they've got to suck in the breath. They go, like that. And they get back into it and they just nail the grass. And just nail it. Good on them.
1: Someone grew up on a farm.
2: Stuff, yes.
1: Yeah.
2: A lot of the cattle were my friends.
1: Were they?
2: We had them in the feedlot as well. Mm. And then obviously they'd have to go off to market and you have to say goodbye. It was very traumatic for a youngster.
1: What about that time where your dad just absolutely, you know, wot the bed and couldn't take your favourite cow off to cow heaven?
2: He was a Brahmin. He had number 29, so I called him 29. So we had a good 3 or 4 months together. Maybe it was 6 months before we went off to market. And this is a true story. I've told it before, Jodes. Mm. So we went over to Wagga and he was in the yards and this thing was so tame that I used to be able to get on its back.
1: Yeah.
2: I could dead set ride it around.
1: Yeah.
2: And he would come through the rest and speak to me and we'd have this awesome little relationship.
1: Mm.
2: Dad took him over. And when he was basically signing off and saying, okay, see you guys, have fun with whatever you're going to do, wink, I won't tell you what's going to happen. Mm. This thing came through and started like nudging Dad.
1: Aww.
2: Like underneath him, so like underneath his arm and off to market. And this is a true story. I've told it before, Jodes.
1: Mm.
2: So we went over to Wagga and he was in the yards and this thing was so tame that I used to be able to get on its back.
1: Yeah.
2: I could dead set ride it around.
1: Yeah.
2: And he would come through the rest and speak to me and we'd have this awesome little relationship.
1: Mm.
2: Dad took him over. And when he was basically signing off and saying, okay, see you guys, have fun with whatever you're going to do, wink, I won't tell you what's going to happen.
1: Mm.
2: This thing came through and started like nudging Dad.
1: Aww.
2: Like underneath him, so like underneath his arm and stuff, and was like nudging him, so he's rubbing on the face.

0: this thing back home.
1: Oh, so number 29 lived happily ever after.
0: He literally did. So he spent the rest of his days on the farm. Oh, by the end of it, he died of old age. By the end of it, he was about 3.5 ton. He was a monster.
1: Which it was is a unbelievable. Because that would have been some juicy steak.
0: What? Jeez, very well marbled, the big fella. So, and there was two heifers there on that particular lot that were pregnant.
1: What'd you just call me? No.
0: So they couldn't be. They couldn't go off to market as well.
1: Yeah.
0: So then they got shipped home as well.
1: Yeah.
0: So then he spent the rest of his life by himself with a couple of wives.
1: Right.
0: He did well.
1: Didn't he?
0: He did very well.
1: So number 29 lived in a polygamous relationship for the rest of his days.
0: 29, if you're listening this morning as well, your day, mate. Your day. All right, congratulations. We appreciate you. Hey, you know what else we appreciate, Jodes?
1: What's that?
0: A big giant giveaway at 6:30.
1: Yes.
0: Now, I'm not being inappropriate here.
1: Okay.
0: A clue as to what it could be all about?
1: Yeah.
0: All I'm going to say is 69. Okay. Does that give it away? Do you understand why I'm saying that?
1: Nope.
0: 69?
1: Nope.
0: Producer Lucy gets it. Okay?
1: All right.
0: Coming up at 6:30, something very, very cool that we're going to give away.
1: Okay. Mm. All right. A very sad day yesterday with the passing of an acting icon in this country.
0: Yeah.
1: Let's talk about Sam Neill.
0: Yeah, let's jump into that next. Top 17 degrees across Adelaide today with some showers easing. Let's get into it on a Tuesday with G Flip on Nova.

0: one of the absolute greats.
1: Yes. So legendary actor Sam Neill passed away aged 78. So this was an interesting one because I was doing some research yesterday and he said back in April that he was cancer free.
0: Yeah.
1: So he'd been fighting cancer and then he participated in this clinical trial and then it had gone away. So, producer Lucy, there's no word yet on his exact cause of death.
2: No, see, it was unexpected, but I believe he was in hospital, but the family have made an excellent, their main focus is that he was cancer free, but they haven't revealed how he died.
1: So he was born in Northern Ireland. Did you know that?
0: I did not know that.
2: And his first name is actually Nigel, by the way. She's very Irish.
0: Okay.
1: And he was raised in New Zealand, and he's best known for his role as Dr. Alan Grant in Jurassic Park.
0: Of course. Jurassic Park. Are we forgetting how huge Jurassic Park was?
1: No, we're not.
0: Like mega, mega, mega blockbuster.
1: Yeah. He was also in Dead Calm alongside Nicole Kidman. Remember that movie? That was terrifying, by the way.
0: Yeah.
1: And he was in the Oscar-winning film The Piano. And I didn't know this, the first two seasons of Peaky Blinders. Have you ever watched that show?
0: I haven't, but that is something I am going to watch at some stage.
1: Quite frankly, I'm a little bit tired of telling you things that you would love and you just proceed to ignore my advice.
0: Yeah, one day I'll get around to these things. Three Golden Globes, two Primetime Emmy Awards and a Silver Logie for Most Popular Actor at the 2023 Logies.
1: Yeah. He was in The 12, which was also a really good show that I presume you haven't watched.
0: No,
1: I've seen that. Isn't it good? That was excellent. That's a good Australian number.
0: Okay. Can we just hone down on his work in Jurassic Park, though?
3: T-Rex doesn't want to be fat. He wants to hunt. Just suppress 65 million years of gut instinct.
0: Dr. Alan Grant, he was so wise.
1: You want to talk about... We're going to talk about things that we haven't watched or done as a child later, but I've never seen Jurassic Park.
0: What?
1: No.
2: Although, I only saw it last year for the first time.
1: Oh, did you? Isn't it frightening? Dinosaurs roaming the earth again?
2: I think the graphics watching it now make it far less scary. Yeah.
0: Also, it's not a true story, by the way, so just a heads up, okay? It's not based on a true story, so don't worry.
1: Cheers, thank you. But Sam Neill, just an absolute legend of acting in this country. Very, very sad news. He was only 78.
0: Yeah. And that is really sad. What I've enjoyed as well, and I've seen a few things via Fitz and Whipper, some old interviews that have surfaced.
1: Oh, yeah.
0: And everyone keeps on saying the same thing. Mm. And it was Fitz and Whipper yesterday was saying that, you know, he was such a nice guy.
1: Yeah.
0: And it was Fitzy saying that they'd do this interview and then Sam would just stay back and he'd just chat and chat and chat.
1: Really?
0: It was like one of the nicer sort of big name celebrities that they've ever met.
1: Isn't that lovely?
0: And you love hearing stories like that, don't you?
1: Yeah, you do. Mm. You do.
0: Also, we love a little a dinosaur joke in the midst of chaos during Jurassic Park.
4: Mm-hmm. What do you call a blind dinosaur?
5: I don't know. What do you call a blind dinosaur?
4: Do you think you saw it?
0: Very good. Very good. Very good indeed.
1: I'm going to watch it now.
0: Ah, so there you go. Sad news, but Sam Neill has passed away.
6: Coming up with Jodie and Hazy on Nova 919.
0: You reckon this could be the easiest one note wonder of all time?
1: Yes.
0: Is that what you're saying?
1: I'm calling it.
0: Okay. You ready?
1: Mm-hmm.
0: Two excellent prizes up for grabs too, by the way. Oh, what about $100 to spend at the Pancake Kitchen, thanks to the Pancake King?
1: Yeah.
0: And that's our boy Mitch Sariofsky. Mm. The original Pancake Kitchen, from classic banana split pancakes to all-day breakfast and dinner options, including burgers, wings and more. There's something for everyone these school holidays. Chuck it as well, a little family pass to the Adelaide Tree Climb.
1: What?
0: Ooh.
1: You.
0: Okay, you ready?
1: Yep.
0: Here we go. I'll do that again.
1: Yeah, could you?
0: I might do that again, guys. Yeah. I might do that again. Okay.
1: Yeah, right.
0: Is it that easy?
1: Yes.
0: Yep. Maybe it's easy for you as well, producer Lucy.
2: Yeah, for sure.
0: Okay, calm down. One more time.
2: Great, great sing-along, I'll say.
0: Okay. 13, 24, 10 really makes you feel cool, doesn't it?
1: Mm-hmm.
0: 2003 is when this came out too, by the way.
1: Okay.
0: And I thought I was a genuine gangster at the time.
1: Mm.
0: What is it? 13, 24, 10 Wrap it up for us next, please.
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8: got ourselves traffic lights out in all directions due to a blackout in Thorngate Main North Road at Fitzroy Terrace and Robe Terrace. Other than that, you're looking at a hassle-free run at the moment around all the other majors, including the north-south motorway both ways and the parklands too. Works continuing later this morning. Jeff's Cross, Port Wakefield Road near White Road 40 Citybound, inbound Mile End, James Congdon Drive near Railway Terrace, outbound Keswick on South Road, and check your speed, South Terrace and the parklands. Get the model year 26.5 Ford Ranger Black Edition from 53K Drive Away at participating dealers. 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Showers easing today at a top of 17, and right now it's 13 degrees. Traffic and weather every 15 minutes with Jody and Hazy, 6 till 10 weekday mornings on Nova 919.
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4: 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I think we all agree that this morning's, it's very doable. Can we say that? Very doable.
5: Yes.
4: 13, 24, 10. Let's go to a beautiful part of the world. God's country, heaven. It's where we find Cam, it's Anglevale. How are you, mate?
6: Good, how are you?
5: Good,
4: mate. What do you reckon? What's your vibe this morning?
6: Would that be Sexy Back by Justin Timberlake?
4: Used to be the theme song on your MySpace page there, Cam.
5: Oh, did it?
4: No! It's not unfortunate.
5: Correct, though. Okay. Thank you for playing, Cam. Right. Let's go to Elise from Ridgehaven. Hey, Elise.
7: Hello, how are you?
5: Hello. We're going very well, thank you. What do you think the One Note Wonder is this morning?
7: I think it is In the Club by 50 Cent.
4: Okay.
5: Did that come to you straight away?
7: It did, yes.
4: Okay. Elise, take us through your connection with this song and in particular the way that you used to like to move to this song back in the day.
7: Oh, God. To be honest, when this song came out, I was far too young to be enjoying it.
5: Yeah.
7: But Probably inappropriate dancing for a little girl.
4: Yeah, do you know, and that's on me. That's on that's on me to take you down that path. I'm sorry about that.
5: That's on you for assuming that Elise is a lot older than what she actually is.
4: Okay, so many mistakes. I'm just going to do this. Right up. She's done it.
5: Well done, Elise.
4: Oh, well, good stuff,
7: thank you,
4: Elise.
7: So much.
5: Oh, you're off to the Pancake Kitchen and also you're going tree climbing. How fun.
7: So good. I love both of those things. Thank you.
5: Brilliant.
4: Excellent. Can I just say as well, so Get Rich or Die Tryin', 50 Cent, the debut album, came out in 2003.
5: Yes.
4: And obviously that was the big track In the Club.
5: Mm.
4: Hell of an album too, by the way.
5: Okay.
4: Oh, gosh, what an introduction. Mm-hmm. So we got all sorts of different songs, including this. And Jodes, this was one of your favourite songs.
8: I don't know what you heard about me.
4: Yeah.
8: Can't get a dollar out of me. No Cadillac, no perms you can't see. Then I'm a mother, P-I-F-P.
5: I always have a moment there where I think, God, please let that be the clean edit.
4: Yeah. I just go for it.
5: Yeah.
4: Yeah. Just let it happen.
5: You should probably be a little more cautious in that space, I think.
4: Oh, hell of an album. Hell of a tune, this one as well. The big one, Into Club, 50 Cent on Nova 919. Good.

0: Oh, Jets, I've told you how me and my mates went to the 50 Cent concert in Sydney.
1: No.
0: It must have been 2004, 2005.
1: Yeah, right.
0: Homebush. Mm-hmm. Gosh, there were some interesting characters there.
1: I can imagine.
0: And at one stage, Obi Trice was part of it as well.
1: Oh, yeah.
0: And at one stage, everyone was dancing, like literally thousands and thousands of people, and we weren't dancing, and some interesting characters told us to start dancing or they'd bash us.
1: Oh.
0: So we started dancing.
1: Okay.
0: That's fun, isn't it? That's a true story, by the way. I've never been threatened to dance before.
1: I've threatened you to stop dancing.
0: I mean, even at my most confident, I'm an awkward dancer. Can you imagine how awkward it was me dancing when I was under threat?
1: Oh, no.
0: Yeah. Oh, interesting times. 6:22, top 17 degrees across Adelaide today with some showers easing. Jodes, we've got a big giveaway coming up at 6:30. The clue is, as to what it is, 69. Okay. 69, and it will all make sense straight after the news next.
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22: 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Got traffic lights out in all directions due to a blackout in Thorngate Main North Road at Fitzroy Terrace and Robe Terrace. Works continuing later this morning. Somerton Park, Brighton Road near Harrow Road. Also Sturt Marion Road near Sturt Road, Alberton Port Road, Hillier Anglevale Road near Andrews Road. 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Aldi, good different. Showers easing today in 17. Right now it's 13 degrees. Traffic and weather every 15 minutes with Jody and Hazy. 6 till 10 weekday mornings on Nova 919.
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25: Good morning, Amelia Robehart with your latest news update. US President Donald Trump's announced plans to reinstate a blockade of Iranian ports in the Strait of Hormuz. Mr. Trump also says the United States will impose a 20% levy on all cargo transitioning the strategic waterway, arguing the change would help cover the cost of maintaining security in the region. Speaking to Fox News, President Trump defended the proposed fee for vessels using the key shipping route.
26: We're going to keep the strait. And we'll probably run it. We'll become the guardian of the strait. Maybe we'll call it the guardian angel of the strait. And we should be reimbursed for that. When we do that, we're going to be reimbursed because the other nations are very wealthy. They're on our side. And we can't be expected to do that for nothing, unlike we had for many years.
25: It comes with a warning to Aussie travellers, with the Department of Foreign Affairs and Trade raising its travel advice for several countries near Iran, including the UAE and Qatar. Travellers are also being advised to reconsider stopovers in Dubai and Doha when transitioning to Europe. Investigators in Thailand believe a deadly fire in Bangkok may have been sparked from an electrical short in an air conditioner. At least 28 people have been killed and 25 others seriously injured. Australian officials are working to determine if any Aussies were involved. A pocket-sized defibrillator has been launched by St John's Ambulance, designed at improving survival rates in cardiac emergencies. Weighing just 700 grams, it delivers the same capability as a larger public AED and is simple, even a child could operate it. And tributes are continuing for acclaimed actor Sam Neill, who died at the age of 78. Neill passed away surrounded by family and loved ones in a Sydney hospital after recently revealing his blood cancer was in remission. Nova Sport is next.
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0: Good morning. Let's start with footy. Scans have confirmed a low-grade syndesmosis injury for Crow Rory Laird. He's expected to miss the next few weeks. Adelaide heads to Sydney this Friday to face the Swans. Meantime, Port has decided not to appeal Jason Horne-Francis's one-match suspension after finding no way to challenge it. So he's going to miss Saturday's clash with the Dockers. And in soccer news, FIFA is considering expanding its 2030 World Cup to 64 teams, up from 48. That's your sport on Nova.
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0: 6.32, and we've been saying for a long time, this part of 24 hours, Joe, there's got to be an announcement coming up at 6.30. Mm-hmm. Well, that was 2 minutes ago, so we missed it, so we're going to have to wait till tomorrow. Bang on. No, I said the clue was 69.
5: Yes.
0: Okay, what could that possibly mean?
5: As in the summer of?
0: Bang! Brian Adams. Brian Adams is bringing his role with the Punches to at Adelaide, playing the Adelaide Entertainment Centre on March 4th, 2027. Pre-sale starts this Friday with all tickets on sale Monday at midday. FrontierTouring.com for details. 13, 24, 10. Who wants some tickets to Brian Adams?
5: Yeah. Do you want to be the first person in town to get your hot little hands on some Brian Adams tickets?
0: Yeah.
5: 13, 24, 10. Let's do this right now.
0: Last time we played Brian Adams on Nova.
5: I don't know.
0: We're doing it right now. Who wants in? Brian Adams, Summer of 69. Give us a call. 13, 24, 10. Let's go.

0: good stuff. What a tune, Jodes. Brian Adams.
1: I don't know how many times we have to tell you not to sing on air.
0: Summer of 69. So what about Aziz? So he's going to be here next year, 2027.
1: Yep.
0: He's going to be supported by the one and only Natalie Imbruglia. Nothing's right, I'm torn. I'm all out of space. So you got Bri and Nat. Oh, what a night, hey?
1: What a combo.
0: Oh, we got some tickets to give away. Can we go to one of the better farms, and that's Andrew's farm. That's where we find Kathy. Good morning.
2: Oh, good morning. How are you?
1: We're good, Kathy. You're a bit of a Brian fan.
2: Oh, absolutely. I have him blaring in my house when I do my housework. I just love him. I have never been to one of his concerts, so it would be awesome.
0: Oh, that is fantastic. Oh. Do you know the other tune that I love?
1: What's
0: not that long ago, when he teamed up with Mel C.
1: Yeah.
0: What a random collaboration, but gosh, it works.
1: Who saw that combo coming?
0: Oh, I don't think anyone.
1: No one.
0: Fantastic. Hey, good on you, Kathy. Have a fantastic night.
2: Oh, thank you ever so much. Appreciate it. Love your show. I hear you every morning. I listen.
0: Oh,
1: thanks,
0: good on you, Kathy.
1: Kathy.
0: Do you know what? Do you know what? We'd listen to you if we could.
2: Have a great morning.
0: You too.
1: You too.
0: Good stuff. Yeah. Hey, Jodes, can I ask you a question?
1: Sure.
0: So back in the day when you were going out to, I don't know, maybe meet your potential life partner, what would you wear? Take us through some of the accessories and the brands that you were wearing.
1: Oh, my gosh. So because I was on the Gold Coast, I don't know if you had this brown, but did you have Hound Dog?
3: What is Hound Dog?
1: Oh, it was the skankiest brand of clothing you were ever likely.
0: And it does sound pretty skanky.
1: Or Supre. Supre back in the day.
0: Supre's still around, yeah.
1: Well, Supre, Hound Dog was Supre on steroids.
3: You know, Supre's now made a comeback. Supre was big in my day when I was year eight.
1: Yeah.
3: And now it's come back again 20 years later.
1: Yeah.
3: Really? I'm just wishing Diva Jewelry would come back.
1: Yeah. Diva Jewelry. But we would always look at each other when we'd get dressed as when we're 18, 19.
0: Yeah.
1: And we'd be like, oh, does this look too skanky? And the response was always, no, you look amazing.
0: Oh.
1: As you're wearing a little midriff top and the shortest skirt you've ever seen and the highest heels.
0: You look like a lady of the night.
1: Let's go.
0: Jodes, the game has changed.
1: Yes.
0: And now the brands and accessories are the likes of Hoka, New Balance and Garmin.
1: Really?
0: I'll explain next.
4: 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Wakey, wakey. Jodie and Hazy.
1: Woo!
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6: Got ourselves a car V3 in Mount Barker on the freeway down track near the Mount Barker ramp. Traffic lights out in all directions in Thorngate due to a blackout. Main North Road at Fitzroy Terrace and Robe Terrace. Ongoing works continuing shortly. Somerton Pike, Brighton Road near Harrow Road. Also Sturt Marion Road near Sturt Road. Alberton Port Road, Hillier Anglevale Road near Andrews Road. And just be sure to check your speed. Hectorville Road, Hectorville and Old Port Wakefield Road, Virginia. 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Showers easing today at a top of 17 and right now it's 13 degrees. Traffic and weather every 15 minutes with Jodie and Hazy. 6 till 10 weekday mornings on Nova 919.
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0: Good morning. Welcome to Tuesday. 17 degrees across Adelaide today with some showers increasing. It's Jodie and Hazy on Nova 919. There's a new way to meet your significant other. It's not online and it's not at the pub. Baby, we were born to run. This is what they're saying, Jodes. Young Aussies are switching dating apps for run clubs. It's a new trend that's emerged. Some people are opting for local run clubs as a place to meet new people.
1: No surprises there. If you get up on a Saturday morning and you go down to the parklands, they're everywhere.
0: Yeah, it's busy, isn't
1: it? These running clubs.
0: So millennials and Gen Zers are reportedly fed up with the awkward, ineffective nature of online dating and are craving more face-to-face connection. 13, 24, 10. Did you meet your partner via a run club or on the track?
1: Just a pair of runners.
0: Yeah.
1: So run clubs apparently offer a low-pressure environment for people just to connect while bonding over a shared enjoyment of a healthy activity. So much different to the way we did it back in the day.
0: Yeah, I know. There was a lot of pressure on that as well to perform, and all of a sudden you've got to be able to dance. That's the other thing. Mm. So when you're out in the clubs, if you're a bloke, it's almost like a cheat code. You need to be able to dance. At no stage was I ever confident enough to have a bit of a boogie or ask a lady that I'd met that night, hey, do you want to come and have a dance on the dance floor? Because she would take one look at me and be like, wow, why is everything so disconnected?
1: Yeah, you know what I mean? Is it just me or producer Lucy? Did you just get the ick when he said a bit of a boogie?
2: Yeah, huge ick.
0: Hey, ladies, who wants to come and have a bit of a boogie?
2: No, thank you. Hey, Hazy, you're a runner. Does Cara run?
0: Yeah, Cara runs.
1: Does he run? Does he run?
2: You didn't know that.
1: It barely gets mentioned.
0: What?
2: I'm shocked you didn't know that.
0: I did 10K a day. It's not a big deal for me. God.
2: Right, so we're talking about Cara here. Would you have met Cara out on the track if it were not for you meeting
1: would
2: her
1: you have
2: with the assistance of a beer?
1: Good question. Would you have approached her?
0: No.
1: What?
0: So what does that mean then as well, that run clubs, like, then it's knowledge that it's open slather? Because say if you were, and at the moment we're living at the moment around Brighton Hove.
1: Mm.
0: And so I'm running on the track.
2: That Esplanade is
0: busy, man.
2: Thick with running clubs.
0: Mm. But even if I was a single guy and there was a bunch of girls running, you wouldn't approach, would you?
1: No.
0: Like, it's got to be via a run club.
1: You shouldn't either.
0: No, you shouldn't.
1: No.
0: So but then what is the attitude now at run clubs? Like it's on?
1: You know what I mean? I don't know. Right. 13, 24, 10, you in a run club.
0: Yeah. What's it like?
1: Are you all just getting on with each other?
0: Crazy, guys. Ooh, I haven't seen you for 2 days. What do you mean? I just meant for a run. Wink.
1: I actually, I'm never jealous of you in any situation, but I am jealous of the fact that you're a good runner. I would love to be a runner. I'd love to love it, but I just don't.
2: Would you and Greg want to be a running couple where you're already together, but you go for runs and you chat to each other as you're out running? Would you do that?
1: We walk the dog a lot. Does that count?
0: And then what if you take it too far and you're on Strava and all sorts of things?
1: Yeah, that's too much.
0: And you're saying things like, oh, you know, win the morning, win the day with your Strava results on Instagram. And I'm like, go away, please.
1: Yeah. Have you ever in your whole entire existence put a run on Strava?
0: No, I haven't.
1: Haven't
0: I'm not on Strava.
1: Oh, yeah.
0: But Cara tells me that I should go on Strava just so I can track my results.
1: No.
0: But no.
2: No, there are other ways to track your results that aren't Strava.
1: Yeah.
0: Like what?
2: Nike Run Club's good?
0: Nike, the app isn't very good. Because when it tells you how far you're going, how long you've been going, and then it cuts off the music, and sometimes the music doesn't come back.
1: Yeah.
0: That's a true story too, by the way.
1: Yes.
2: Okay.
0: Didn't make that up.
1: Good chat. What about when your watch tells you that it's time to stand? It's like, shut up, mate.
0: Don't tell me how to live my life. You know?
1: just let me be me.
0: I'll be a fat mess if I want to be. You know? It's my life. My rules, my belly. What about as well, Jodes? Jodes says to me, she goes,
1: don't do this.
0: I want to run, but I can't do it because it hurts too much.
1: It does hurt.
0: Yes, and I don't want to go through it. I'm like, but that's what happens. You start doing things, and maybe this is a bit of a lesson for life. The more you do something, the better you become. Everyone has to start at the bottom, and you're at the bottom, okay? And thank God you're not single going to a run club, because you starting out at the run club would really give the ick. With your 12-minute 1Ks.
1: Do you know what?
0: I'm so sore. Whoops.
1: I could never hook up with someone at a run club because I'm too slow. I can't catch him.
2: No.
0: Yeah.
1: Oh, he's good looking. Oh, but he's 700 metres in front of me.
0: Yeah, also, he's gone. Stay away from the lady who's breathing so hard she sounds like a bloody hurricane.
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1: Georgia. Were you born on the 5th of July?
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4: 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The ABC and SBS are fending off claims their coverage of Israel's attacks on Gaza is fueling anti-Semitism. But is reporting on fact anti-Semitic? And do the accusations of media bias aired at the Royal Commission into anti-Semitism stack up? 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
23: 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A car V-tree in Mount Barker on the freeway down track near the Mount Barker ramp. Traffic lights out in all directions due to a blackout in Thorngate Main North Road at Fitzroy Terrace and Robe Terrace. And just be sure to check your speed. Osmond Terrace, Norwood and South Terrace in the Parklands. 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Showers easing today in 17. Right now it's 13 degrees. Traffic and weather every 15 minutes with Jody and Hazy. 6 till 10 weekday mornings on Nova 919.
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24: Good morning, Amelia Robehart with your latest news update. Travel advice is ramping up for Aussies stopping over at airports throughout the Middle East. Anyone arriving in Qatar, the UAE or Kuwait is being told to reconsider their travel, while those flying into Oman and Jordan should exercise a high degree of caution. It comes as the UN shipping agency says there's no legal basis for the United States to impose a toll on vessels transitioning the Strait of Hormuz. The warning comes after US President Donald Trump announced plans to levy a 20% charge on ships using the strategic waterway, saying it helps cover the cost of the United States acting as a guardian of the region. Police believe they've now charged the man who coordinated the kidnapping and murder of a Sydney grandfather. The 85-year-old was taken from his North Ryde home in a case of mistaken identity before his body was found 11 days later. Seven people are already before the courts and police say they've now charged another four. The federal government says the only remaining ISIS bride in Syria may still be deciding whether to return home. The woman was previously barred from returning. She was granted permission to return, though, in June after an order was revoked. Early investigations in Thailand suggest an electrical fault in an air conditioner may have sparked the deadly fire at a Bangkok bar. At least 28 people have died and 25 others seriously injured. The bar's owner is among those being treated in ICU. And tributes are flowing for Sam Neill after his sudden death, aged 78. His list of movies, long and varied, from Dead Calm and My Brilliant Career to Jurassic Park and The Piano. Nova Sport is next.
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0: Good morning. Let's start with footy. Scans have confirmed a low-grade syndesmosis injury for Crow Rory Laird. He's expected to miss the next few weeks. Adelaide heads to Sydney this Friday to face the Swans. Meantime, Port has decided not to appeal Jason Horne-Francis' one-match suspension after finding no way to challenge it. So he's going to miss Saturday's clash with the Dockers. And in soccer news, FIFA is considering expanding its 2030 World Cup to 64 teams, up from 48. That's your sport on Nova.
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26: Hi, my name is Peter Parker. 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
27: The world

0: it just getting darker and darker in the mornings?
1: I might be just you.
0: No, it's 7 o'clock in the morning and it's pitch black.
1: Yeah, I think it's been reasonably consistent in this space for a good month or so now.
0: Mm-hmm.
1: Are we feeling that?
0: Yeah.
1: The atmosphere's pretty consistent.
0: Yeah, okay. Yeah. Can you imagine how many school kids on holidays are just like, I'm not getting out of bed till minimum 10 a.m.
1: Yeah.
0: This morning.
1: And then what about mum and dad who are like, well, do you know what? You can be a little bit harder to get out of bed this morning.
0: Mm.
1: It's okay. Because, gosh, it's a nightmare.
0: Yeah.
1: So just take a few more minutes. Now, what that means, though, is that they have later nights.
0: Yeah.
1: And all of a sudden the pattern's ruined.
0: Yeah.
1: And, gosh, I sound like a disgruntled parent.
0: You really do.
1: Yeah.
0: Goodness me.
1: Hey, speaking of, I had a chance to do something which I don't think I've really done much in my experience as a parent.
0: I can guarantee you haven't done much of it.
1: And that is to take over and cook the kids 3 meals.
0: Yeah.
1: Dinner. Just one night.
0: You had one shot, as the great Eminem would say.
1: Extremely interesting results. Can we go through that in less than 15 minutes? Also, just after 7:30, can you take us through Heated Rivalry?
0: Yes. I've been dying to talk to you about it.
1: Yeah, because I haven't seen this, but I'm seeing all the fuss.
0: Mm.
1: I'm hearing so much about it.
0: Yeah.
1: We might have to get producer Maggie in as well because I think she's a bit of a fiend for it as well.
0: She's my only friend in this space so far until you watch it.
1: Are you looking for allies?
0: Yes.
1: Let's do that just after 7:30. Each and every morning we do this twice.
2: Nova's birthday payday. It's my
0: birthday payday. This is your opportunity to win yourself $1,000 just for being born. That's all you have to do.
1: Yeah.
0: So, and don't forget, on Fridays now, $5,000 on the line.
1: Whoa, seriously, imagine that. Fridays. Cruising in the weekend with $5,000 in your pocket.
0: Yeah, sure.
1: This is a nice little Tuesday incentive, though. What have we got, Joe? Drop a date.
0: Okay, were you born on the 29th? Were you born on the 29th of any month? 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
1: 2-9, and I'll say this, big shout out to our good friends at Automasters. 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

0: 17 across Adelaide today with some showers easing. Good morning. Welcome to Tuesday. Jodie Hayes here on Nova 919. We do this two times each and every morning. Your chance to score $1,000 just for having a birthday. How easy?
1: Nova's birthday payday.
2: Alicia from Malala, you are up this morning. Well done on getting through.
3: Thank you so much. Okay. Good morning, Jodie and Hazy.
2: Good morning. Thank you so much for listening in. What are you going to spend $1,000 on if you win it?
3: Oh, look, I have two teenage girls and I'm sure they'll find a way to help me spend it.
2: Oh, my God. Do you, Alicia, particularly on school holidays, just get a daily text from each one of them just saying, Mum, can you please transfer me $20?
3: Do you get more that? Than once. More than once.
2: Oh, God. It's an expensive time.
0: Kids, am I right?
3: It is.
2: You've got all this to come, don't worry about that.
0: Yeah, it hasn't started yet, actually.
2: All right, Alicia, is this your first time getting through?
3: It is. Yes, okay. It is.
2: Excellent. All right, would you like a slow, medium or fast spin?
3: Let's go a medium, please. Medium.
0: Okay, safe. That's safe, Alicia. Right. Well done.
3: Appreciate that. It is.
0: Ready to go, Jodes?
2: Yep.
0: 3, 2, 1, we are away. Yep. Oh, yeah. And we're loaded.
2: Okay, Alicia. $1,000.
0: Here we go.
2: To keep your teenagers happy. Were you born on the 29th of June?
3: No, I wasn't. Close, guys, it was March.
0: No. Oh, that's annoying.
2: Oh, I'm so sorry. All right,
3: that's
2: Alicia.
3: That's okay.
0: Hey, how was your birthday, by the way, Alicia?
3: Oh, it wasn't bad. Yeah.
0: Nice.
3: All right. Yep.
2: Okay.
3: Yep. Just another day.
2: Yeah.
3: Getting older.
2: Yeah. You sound exactly like Hazy on his birthday.
0: Getting through.
2: Yeah, but he likes to throw himself massive parties for everyone that listens to the show.
0: I had a big old shindig. Yeah. How very self-indulgent. Oh, Alicia, nice to chat to you. Thanks for getting through.
3: Thank you.
0: Good luck with keeping the teenagers happy.
3: Thank you very much. Have a good day, guys.
2: Only 1 week left of school holidays.
0: Yes.
2: Yeah.
0: I mean, damn it, you guys get up at school. Oh, no.
2: I know, guys. Love having you around.
0: Coming up next, Jodes, speaking of the kids being at home, I had an opportunity, because I was at home as well, to cook the kids' dinner last week.
2: Wow.
0: It seems like such a simple task on paper, doesn't it?
2: Well, particularly given the dish that you were serving up, yes.
0: Wow, it got complicated. Mm. Can I take you through it next?
2: Sure.
0: Do you promise there'll be no judgment? Or do you promise there will be judgment?
2: Was there an emergency phone call to your wife?
0: I think there was an emergency visit from my wife. Okay, I'll take you through it next.
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6: Got ourselves a crash at the moment in Croydon on the north-south motorway near Hawker Street. A car V-tree on the freeway down track near the Mount Barker ramp in Mount Barker. Traffic lights out in all directions due to a blackout. Thorngate Main, North Road at Fitzroy Terrace and Rope Terrace. Ongoing work, Somerton Park, Bryson Road near Harrow Road. Also, Sturt Marion Road near Sturt Road and Albertson Port Road. 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Showers easing today at a top of 17 and right now it's 13 degrees. Traffic and weather every 15 minutes with Jodie and Hazy. 6 till 10 weekday mornings on Nova 919.
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0: and Hazy on Nova 919. Good morning. Top 7, 8 across Adelaide today. You need some showers easing. 13, 24, 10. Let's put this out there, Jodes. What did you never learn as a kid?
1: Oh.
0: So yesterday we were having a bit of a chat post-show, mm-hmm. and it was fun. A bit of a reflective piece.
1: Yeah.
0: And then all of a sudden it aggressively turned. Yeah. And I felt like a bit of a victim because for whatever reason, we started talking about Monopoly. And then all of a sudden I said, well, I've never played Monopoly and I never learnt as a kid. And then people were like, hang on, shut your face. And then the room turned on me and it was just taunting and taunting. And I think there was some people throwing some fruit at one stage, people were spitting on me.
1: Tomatoes.
0: I felt someone, was that you, Lucy? Were you kicking me?
1: Deservedly so, I thought. Mm. I am shocked and appalled. Mm. That you have never played Monopoly.
2: At one point, there were five of us all pinning him down, typewriting on his chest.
1: Throwing Monopoly money at him.
0: Yeah.
1: Learn the rules.
0: Someone threw some acid in my face. Who was that? That was too far.
1: That was Maggie.
0: Oh, thanks very much, Maggie. Appreciate that. So I never learned Monopoly as a kid.
1: Yeah, right.
0: And at one stage, this is a true story, a few years ago, at one stage, Cara, my wife, was teaching my youngest son how to play Monopoly. Mm-hmm. And I joined in as well.
1: Right.
0: So she was teaching me and Henry how to play Monopoly.
2: Is it a case that Monopoly never made its way to Beckham, New South Wales on the farm?
0: Yeah, that's probably that. We just weren't a board game family.
2: Yeah, right.
0: I don't think we played any board games.
2: Yeah, okay.
0: Yeah.
2: Just too busy out there playing with the sheep.
0: Yeah, we'll just mate with the sheep. Yeah,
1: and his pet rats.
0: Chatting. Oh, I did have pet rats.
1: Yeah.
0: That's strange.
1: That says a lot, doesn't it? Didn't play Monopoly, had pet rats. Okay.
2: Oh, what board games did you play as a kid, Luce?
1: Oh, we loved Monopoly, but we're a card game family.
2: Yeah, right.
1: So I was very adequate at
0: You guys are Amish, aren't you?
1: Yeah. coming from you, I lived closer to a town than you did. We had Monopoly.
0: Yeah, that's true.
1: One thing I never did, though, was there's a staggering amount of TV shows and films as a kid that I just never saw. And people quote stuff all the time and I just have to give a blank look.
0: Yeah. You had big hopes and dreams of getting on McLeod's Daughters, right?
1: I never watched McLeod's Daughters. It was filmed down the road from my house and I've never seen McLeod's Daughters.
2: Oh, wow.
1: I've never watched Home and Away and Neighbours. I never watched...
2: What? You've never watched Home and Away and Neighbours?
1: No, I wasn't allowed to watch Simpsons till I hit teenage years. Okay. There's a lot of stuff I still have not seen.
0: Jeez.
2: Oh, my God.
0: Sheltered. 13, 24, 10.
1: Yep.
0: What did you never learn or what did you never do as a kid?
2: Yeah, see,
0: mine was Monopoly.
2: I was the opposite. I learned random games. My nan taught me how to play crib.
0: Oh, gosh.
2: Do you know what that game is?
0: You not age yourself, please.
1: Okay, Jodie, the phoner is stuff that you should have done. No one's here been playing crib.
2: Crib is fun.
0: That's old, man.
2: Yeah, it's like a block of wood and it's got holes in it and you put matchsticks in it.
1: Silence.
2: 13, 24, 10. Did you play crib?
0: Well, I'm picturing like the old fashioned, the old school, you know, the kid with the spindle wheel just cruising around the street. You just played that as well?
1: Jodie also had a yo-yo.
2: Yeah.
0: yo-yos continually make comebacks.
2: Good. Yeah, yo-yos were good. Played knuckles? Anyone play knuckles?
0: Oh, no. Again, stop hating us, Jodie. Stop hating us, please.
2: Elastics? Anyone? Anyone?
1: Is anyone also hazy?
0: I remember playing elastics and saying goodbye to Dad, and he jumped on the Titanic, and then we never heard from him again.
2: Backgammon. Played a bit of backgammon.
1: Oh, my God. What are you going to say next?
0: Oh, well. 13, 24, 10. What did you miss out on as a kid? Hopefully it was backgammon.
2: Sometimes we would, in the cave, just take like a stone and etch things onto the side of the wall.
1: Are you responsible for the Egyptian hieroglyphics?
0: We had three woolly mammoths and one of them was called Wally.
3: 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Jodie and Hazy. 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
19: 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The cheapest for unleaded is 158.9 at Hugo Clearview and West Hindmarsh. 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Showers easing today in 17 and right now it's 12 degrees. 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
22: Good morning, Amelia Robehart with your latest news update. Australians are being urged to reconsider travel through the Middle East as regional tensions continue to escalate. The Department of Foreign Affairs and Trade has raised its travel advice for several countries near Iran, including the UAE and Qatar. Travellers are also being advised to reconsider stopovers in Dubai and Doha when transitioning to Europe. The warning comes as US President Donald Trump says the United States Navy is reinstating a naval blockade of Iranian ships and ports. Mr. Trump says vessels passing through the Strait of Hormuz will be required to pay pay a toll equivalent to 20% of their cargo. The announcement follows several days of strikes exchanged between Iran and the United States. The Australian officials are working to determine whether any Aussies were killed or injured in a deadly hotel fire in Bangkok. The blaze broke out on Sunday night. At least 27 people have died and dozens more are injured. Indonesian police are investigating the death of a Perth man in a Bali detention centre. Police say 39-year-old Cameron Hughes was taken into custody on Friday after allegedly breaching his visa conditions. Initial reports suggest he suffered a cardiac arrest. The federal government says the only remaining Australian ISIS bride in Syria may still be deciding whether or not to return home. The woman was previously barred from returning under a temporary exclusion order. She was granted permission to return in June after the order was revoked. And tributes are continuing to flow for acclaimed star Sam Neill, who died at the age of 78. Neill passed away surrounded by family and loved ones in a Sydney hospital after recently revealing his blood cancer was in remission. Nova Sport is next.
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0: Good morning. Let's start with footy. Scans have confirmed a low-grade syndesmosis injury for Crow Rory Laird. He's expected to miss the next few weeks. Adelaide heads to Sydney this Friday to face the Swans. Meantime, Port has decided not to appeal Jason Horne-Francis' one-match suspension after finding no way to challenge it. So he's going to miss Saturday's clash with the Dockers. And in soccer news, FIFA is considering expanding its 2030 World Cup to 64 teams, up from 48. That's your sport on Nova.
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0: 7.32 with a top of 17 degrees across Adelaide today. Joe, just sort of put it out there. No Monopoly for me.
26: No.
0: No more. But that's okay.
26: Because of all the revelations you could have made yesterday as we were just sitting around chatting about board games and, you know, most of us play Uno or whatever. Yeah. You dropped a bombshell.
0: From all the things that I've told you, and I've told you stuff that could put me away in jail for a long time, but this was the one that made you really gasp.
26: Your wife had to teach you how to play Monopoly. That's outrageous.
0: Yeah, and then you started talking about board games and all sorts of things, what you used to play.
26: Yeah.
0: And then you dropped the game Crib. Is it Crib?
26: My nan taught me how to play Crib.
0: Yeah.
26: Which is kind of, I think it's kind of like Bridge.
0: Yeah.
26: So it's like a I'll Google it for you. It's like a block of wood with holes in it and you have matchsticks.
0: Right.
26: That go in. It's old school.
0: Yeah.
26: I'll admit that.
0: Old school's fine.
26: I'm sure there's other Crib players out there.
0: Is there?
26: 13, 24, 10.
0: Are they all in Woodville South? That's where we find Brad. Brad, are you a Cribber?
27: Morning team, yes.
26: Yes,
27: yeah, absolutely.
26: Brad!
0: Okay. So take us through your version of Crib events.
27: So my dad, his dad obviously taught him and his brother.
26: Yep.
27: And then it's been passed down to me. So anytime, you know, I catch up with my dad, we've always got a crib board out. So
26: what a beautiful tradition.
27: But yeah, look, it's a game of cards. It's very tactical.
26: Yes.
27: You know, normally we say, oh, look, it'll be a drink per hole that you beat the other person. So normally I flog him by about 15, so he owes me about 15 drinks. But.
0: Hey, Brad, is this one of those father-son things where you remember the day that you got better than your old man at Crib?
26: Yep.
27: Correct. A bit like when you out drive him in golf. You know?
0: Yes.
26: So good.
0: Okay, and do you have a son, Brad? Are you going to pass on your crib skills to him?
27: One day I will. I don't have a son yet. Yeah. But when I do have a family, whether that be a boy or a girl, I'm sure they're definitely going to learn it. So.
26: Brad, a fellow cribber.
0: Crib for life.
26: Crib for life. L-Y-F. I love it, Brad. Thank you so much.
0: All right. Amazing, Chase. Look, you're not alone.
26: Joke's on you, you're
0: bro. Now the joke's back on me. can we keep this going, please? 13, 24, 10. What did you miss out on as a child? Mm-hmm. What were you deprived as?
28: I went to school with a girl who never learned to ride a bike.
26: Yes.
0: Wow.
28: And then chose our camp, which was a bike riding camp, to learn.
26: Oh, no.
28: The day before, she said, I can't ride a bike, but I know we're going to Melrose to ride bikes for 4 days, so I'm going to learn.
0: Wow.
26: And did she learn in one day?
28: Yeah, she learned pretty quick because we were halfway up Mount Remarkable, you know. Yeah,
0: wow, right. That's remarkable.
28: It's remarkable. But just never learned to ride a bike.
26: But did she have training wheels riding up Mount Remarkable?
28: No.
26: Okay. No. Good girl.
0: Yeah, geez, straight in the deep end.
26: Clever. Just,
0: up the mountain.
26: Yeah.
28: What did you never learn?
0: 13, 24, 10, what were you deprived as a child? What did you just not learn? And make me feel better. Make Jodes feel even better.
26: Yeah.
0: 13, 24, 10, let's take your calls after Sunny on Nova.

0: Adelaide's Nova 919, the 8 o'clock version of Birthday Payday, just around the corner. Yesterday we were having a bit of a group chat, and I mean, I can't remember last time, Joe, that I said something and I got this sort of response. But that's what you guys did when I told you that I've never in my life played Monopoly.
1: I mean, are you a human or an animal? That's unbelievable. Oh,
0: depends who you ask, you know what I mean? No, I'm a human. And I even said, told you that, look, it was only a couple of years ago. My son Henry must have been about 5 or 6 at the time, yeah. And Cara was teaching him how to play. And I was like, I want in on this teaching how to play Monopoly thing.
1: Wow.
0: So she taught her, at the time, 38-year-old husband and her 6-year-old son at the same time how to play Monopoly. And I think he picked it up quicker than I did.
1: Remarkable scenes.
0: Yeah.
1: So we are taking your calls this morning, 13, 24, 10. What didn't you learn as a kid that you probably should have?
0: Yeah.
1: Let's go to him from West Lakes. Hello.
2: Hello, good morning, guys.
1: Good morning. What did you miss out on?
2: I missed out on lots of things.
1: Oh.
2: Bike riding, swimming, outing.
0: Well, how have you missed out on bike riding and swimming?
2: Just the culture. Boys were allowed to go bike riding, learn to ride a bike. They had a bike.
1: Yeah.
2: But swimming, it was not available to learn. The boys learned, but us girls, we didn't learn.
0: Okay. So where are we at right now? Do you swim and do you bike ride?
2: No, I don't. I still haven't learned.
0: Do you know what? Yeah, I'm just going to call right now. Ham, we're going to teach you how to swim, okay? We're going to teach you how to swim and we're going to teach you how to ride a bike. It'll be a magical moment of your life.
2: Oh, that would be wonderful.
0: Okay, fantastic. We'll put you back to producer Maggie. She'll organise all the details.
2: Oh, that's amazing.
1: Ham, how old are you, if you don't mind me asking?
2: I'm 61.
0: Oh, wow.
1: What?
0: Yeah. What I will say, Ham, is when it comes to falling off bikes at the age of 61.
1: Yeah, that's awful.
0: We've got to be careful with this thing. We're going to sort something out.
2: 100%. That's what scares me.
1: Oh, Ham, I just love the thought of a 61-year-old woman on one of those bikes with training wheels and, you know, the streamers off the side and some spokey dokies. Love that for you.
2: I actually said to my family, I don't care. Training wheels on and let's do it.
0: Yeah. All right.
2: That didn't happen.
0: Hey, and we're going to cook something up, right?
1: Yeah, okay.
0: We'll get back to you.
1: Let's go to Eloise from Tranmere. Hello, Eloise.
3: Good morning.
1: What did you miss out on as a kid?
3: Yeah, well, it's not something that I learned as such, but my mum was a bit of a health nut, so I didn't get to drink Coke until I was 18 years old.
0: Oh, right. So this is the big one, isn't it?
1: Mm.
0: Because we're in a position where we're trying to, you know, I've got an 8, 5, and almost 3-year-old. We don't want them drinking soft drinks.
1: No.
0: And we're sort of steering them away from Coke at the moment.
1: Yeah.
0: But then if you shelter them so much that they don't taste until they're 18, what was it like when you first had it? And, I mean, it reeks of an addiction.
1: Was it just water or you were allowed a popper? What happened?
3: We were allowed juice. So we had juice and sparkling water was our real treat.
1: What a treat.
3: But yeah, like all my mates were going out at 18 and like wanting to go to bars and get beers and stuff. And I was like, I'll just have a Coke, thanks.
1: Oh, really, yeah, exactly.
0: Jeez. So when you first had Coke, what was it like? Were you like, oh, it's overrated? Or did it blow your mind and your pupils instantly dilate?
1: Yeah,
3: it was like euphoric. I loved it.
1: Thank you, Eloise.
0: That's the danger. My kids, Jodes.
1: Mm-hmm.
0: So we're doing a thing. 8 and 5-year-old in particular,
1: mm-hmm.
0: and we're doing the whole, you know, they're going to have Coke eventually, but let's just hold off for a little minute.
1: As long as you can.
0: And then there was one afternoon where they came home and they were like, we had Coke! And they're like, what? What do you mean?
1: Yeah.
0: And then we discovered the grandma.
1: Oh, no.
0: And they've got an awesome grandma.
1: Yeah.
0: She had given them a taste of Pepsi Max.
1: Oh, no.
0: I'm like, what have you done, grandma? That's all they're talking about. It's all that they want. She was like, well, there's no sugar in it, so I thought it was going to be okay. I'm like, that's not the point.
1: A few chemicals, though. Yeah. Our 13-year-old loves a Coke, no sugar.
0: Mm.
1: So we allow her one on the weekend. And that's it.
0: Okay.
1: Because she would just bag it. And so we eventually caved.
0: Well, so 13 years old, does she change? Like, is she going nuts?
1: No, if she has actual sugar, it's like crack to her. Like, her pupils will dilate. Like, you can see the effect on her instantaneously. So that's why we have to give her the no sugar gear.
0: What about mum? How's mum's relationship with Coke Zero going?
1: I'll probably have one a day.
0: What a day?
1: Yeah, with my lunch.
0: OK,
4: keeps the doctor at bay.
1: Yeah. Well, it's either that or a savvy blanc. So,
4: okay, you know. It's a healthy alternative. Well done, James.
1: Exactly.
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4: 7:46, top 17 degrees across Adelaide today. Cooking a meal for your family seems like a simple task, doesn't it, James?
1: Oh, you would think for most normal people.
4: Not if you're an idiot. Not if you're an absolute idiot. And I firmly fit in that category.
1: Yeah, and this is the most basic meal you could ever try and assemble as well. And the way you've absolutely, pardon the pun, cooked it is unbelievable.
4: It's our 1 week anniversary since Dad tried to participate and lead Taco Tuesday.
1: Right.
4: Okay. The results next.
1: Mm-hmm.
4: Before that, let's check your run to work.
7: For that drive into work, we have residual delays after a crash in Croydon on the north-south motorway near Hawker Street. A car V-tree Mount Barker on the freeway down track near the Mount Barker ramp. Traffic lights out in all directions in Thorngate due to a blackout main north road at Fitzroy Terrace and Robe Terrace. Ongoing work, Somerton Park, Brighton Road near Harrow Road. Also Sturt Marion Road near Sturt Road, Albertson Port Road and Hillier Anglevale Road near Andrews Road. 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Hurry, don't miss out, only at Freedom. Showers easing today at a top of 17 and right now it's 12 degrees. Traffic and weather every 15 minutes with Jody and Hazy. 6 till 10 weekday mornings on Nova 919. New York City.

0: song could ever say.
1: Good morning, welcome to Tuesday. Jodie and Hazy with some showers easing. Top of 17 degrees across Adelaide today. Jodie, do you know what happens on Tuesday? That's an absolute staple in our household because one time we didn't do it and my five-year-old daughter went absolutely off her face.
0: Yes.
1: It's Taco Tuesday.
0: Taco Tuesday.
1: At that time, Carl's like, no, I'm going to do something different tonight, Lottie. And it was just this avalanche, this hurricane tsunami, all sort of mixed into one.
0: God, jalapenos went flying.
1: Jalapenos, capsicum to the forehead. Unbelievable scenes. Kids were on holidays last week and we were on holidays as well.
0: Yeah.
1: So Dad did something that he doesn't do a lot.
0: Uh-oh.
1: He took charge and he cooked.
0: Oh, no. Yuck. I hate it already.
1: How'd it go?
0: How did it go?
1: Swimmingly bad it went. Really badly.
0: How can you mess up tacos?
1: Well, this is where it sort of gets a little bit, it's concerning to say the least. Kara had already made the chicken.
0: Yep.
1: She'd already cut up all the vegetables.
0: No.
1: And all I had to do was heat it up and also cook the tacos and the burritos. I like a bit of, you know, variety when it comes to my Mexican dishes. Mm. So we were like, do we have tacos or do we have burritos? And I was like, why don't we do both?
2: ¿Por qué no los dos?
3: Old El Paso, hard and soft tacos. Feed your fiesta.
1: And then I was celebrated within my family. I was on their shoulders and they were like, hey, let's go.
0: Can I just say something? And I feel I need to say this on behalf of all women. It's like when men cook a barbecue and we do all the prep and we go and get the meat at the butcher and then we cut up all the salads and we do everything. And you guys stand there and go, sizzle, sizzle for 8 seconds. And like,
1: poke the sausages through.
0: Yeah, and then you're like, I cooked dinner. No,
1: he's
0: you
1: done
0: didn't.
1: It.
0: No, you didn't. And
1: well,
0: you didn't do the tacos if she did all the preparation.
1: Well, yeah, but then all I had to do was heat up the bloody burritos and tacos. That's tough. So I went through, in short, two batches. So what's the deal with, can I be open and honest with you?
0: Sure.
1: Couldn't work out the oven.
0: Oh, Jesus.
1: Couldn't
0: Christ.
1: Do it. And what it turned out was happening was I was putting it on the wrong oven settings.
0: No.
1: And I'd put it up too hot. Mm. So two batches. Thank goodness we had three batches before Kara got home because the whole place was smoked out. The burritos had burnt and also, I don't know how this is even possible, the tacos were dark brown but they still weren't cooked. How can you even do that? So they were almost black and dark brown but they were still chewy. So they weren't cooked. It's like I burnt the outside of the tacos yet it was still moist and uncooked in the middle.
0: Right.
1: How's that even a possibility?
0: I don't know.
1: Is anyone a big Simpsons fan? You know when Homer looks after Monty Burns and he's trying to make him breakfast and everything he touches catches on fire? That's what was happening. Like to the point where Homer puts the milk in the cereal and it catches the light. That's what was happening with me.
0: I don't understand.
1: No, the feedback was brutal.
0: Was it?
1: Like brutal. Like Lottie at one stage was like, call mum right now. We need to tell her what's going on.
0: Yeah.
1: And they're so fussy as well. A couple of the burritos just had some sort of brown spots on them. They're like, no. That is not going into these temples.
0: Yeah, and Dad's like, just pick it off. Pick off the brown stuff.
1: I've never felt smaller in my life,
0: no,
1: I don't think.
0: No, and I've never felt grosser after you just use the word moist.
1: Yeah, I know, gosh.
0: Far out.
1: What a journey, eh?
4: Can you cook anything?
1: I can do toast. I can cook. I can cook up a cup of tea and that's about it, really.
0: That's...
1: So I could eat to survive. And when I was single in my 20s, we used to each and every night we would have rice, chicken and stir-fried vegetables frozen. And that's it. You put it in there. And if you were feeling real fancy, you'd chuck a little bit of satay sauce or something in there.
0: No.
1: It was eating to survive.
0: I would have picked you as either a two-minute noodle guy or a Nasi Goreng guy. You know, he can buy those packet Nasi Gorengs.
4: Yeah.
0: All you have to do is put it in the hot water and
1: that's
0: it.
1: They're so bad for you, the Nasi Gorengs.
0: Oh, right.
1: So we were literally just eating to survive.
0: Yeah.
1: And cooking up eggs. You've seen the way that I cook eggs in the morning. It looks horrible. Oh, I'll tell you as well, it tastes horrible. Shocking.
0: Who would have thought eggs in the microwave would taste like pus?
1: But used to it. So there you go. I am in all sorts of trouble when it comes to life skills. And once again, we sit here. And what is it, Tuesday the 14th of July? It's a daily thing. Thank goodness for my wife.
4: I was going to say, today's Tuesday. You going to have another crack at Taco Tuesday tonight?
1: No, I'll be a participant. I won't be an admin, though. I won't be an admin. I'll be a participant.
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0: Georgia. 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
17: 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Delays clearing after a car V-tree in Mount Barker on the freeway down track near the Mount Barker ramp. Traffic lights out in all directions in Thorngate due to a blackout main north road at Fitzroy Terrace and Rope Terrace. And just be sure to check your speed. South Terrace in the Parklands. 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Showers easing today at a top of 17 and right now it's 12 degrees. Traffic and weather every 15 minutes with Jodie and Hazy. 6 till 10 weekday mornings on Nova 919.
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18: Good morning, Amelia Roper-Hart with your latest news. US President Donald Trump's announced plans to reinstate a blockade of Iranian ports in the Strait of Hormuz. Mr. Trump also says the United States will impose a 20% levy on all cargo transitioning the strategic waterway, arguing the charge will help cover the cost of maintaining security in the region. Speaking to Fox News, President Trump defended the proposed fees for vessels.
19: We're going to keep the strait and we'll probably run it. We'll become the guardian of the strait. Maybe we'll call it the guardian angel of the strait.
20: Yeah.
19: And we should be reimbursed for that. When we do that, we're going to be reimbursed because the other nations are very wealthy. They're on our side. And we can't be expected to do that for nothing, unlike we had for many years.
18: It comes with a warning to Aussie travellers, with the Department of Foreign Affairs and Trade raising its travel advice for several countries near Iran, including the UAE and Qatar. Travellers are also being advised to reconsider stopovers in Dubai and Doha if transitioning to Europe. Police believe they've now charged the man who coordinated the kidnapping and murder of a Sydney grandfather. The 85-year-old was taken from his North Ryde home in a case of mistaken identity before his body was found 11 days later. Seven people are already before the court, and police say they've now charged another four. Tributes continue to flow for actor Sam Neill, the award-winning star of Jurassic Park and My Brilliant Career, who has died aged 78. A statement on his Instagram says his death was unexpected and he was surrounded by family, with Neill remaining cancer-free after his blood cancer battle. Aussie actress Nicole Kidman, among those to remember him, saying he was one of the greats. And a pocket-sized defibrillator has been launched by St John's Ambulance, designed at improving survival rates in cardiac emergencies. Weighing just 700 grams, it delivers the same capability as larger units, Jurassic Park and My Brilliant Career, who has died aged 78. A statement on his Instagram says his death was unexpected and he was surrounded by family, with Neil remaining cancer-free after his blood cancer battle. Aussie actress Nicole Kidman, among those to remember him, saying he was one of the greats. And

0: scans have confirmed a low-grade syndesmosis injury for Crow Rory Laird. He's expected to miss the next few weeks. Adelaide heads to Sydney this Friday to face the Swans. Meantime, Port has decided not to appeal Jason Horne-Francis' one-match suspension after finding no way to challenge it. So he's going to miss Saturday's clash with the Dockers. And in soccer news, FIFA is considering expanding its 2030 World Cup to 64 teams, up from 48. That's your sport on Nova.
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2: Is Adelaide's favourite way to wake up. Jodie and Hazy.
3: Excited about this because my algorithm at the moment is purely heated rivalry because I'm obsessed with the show.
0: You keep on saying, oh, you keep on mentioning The Office. Can I be honest with you?
3: Yeah.
0: I can hear you guys talking about heated rivalry and I'm like, who are we talking about? Who's the rivalry? Are we talking another radio station? Like, what's going on here?
3: No.
0: And then I finally realised it's a TV show. I'm so sorry for like such an idiot.
3: No, you don't. It's a TV show and I am overly obsessed with it. I haven't been this obsessed since off campus. And we need to talk about it. I don't want to talk about it with you because you don't understand it. You haven't seen it. Producer Lucy, too ignorant to know what it's about.
0: So what do you want to do? Do you want us to leave when you chat about it?
3: No. Well, I found an ally in this space in producer Maggie.
0: Nice, and Maggie.
3: And so Maggie's going to join me for a heated rivalry chat. And feel free, 13, 24, 10, if you loved it as much as I did.
0: All right. Well, Maggie knows how to, a panel, doesn't she? Knows how to push all the buttons and everything?
3: Yeah, sure.
0: Lucy, duck off and go get a coffee or something.
4: Desperate for 3 coffees, so why don't we just leave them all to it for the rest of the day?
0: Okay, yeah, good stuff.
3: Right. Well, we're only on for another 2 hours. We'll be fine. It'll just be me and Maggie.
0: All right, let's do that in the next few minutes. Before that, though, we do it 2 times each and every morning. I know we're only 2 days back, Jodes.
3: Mm-hmm.
0: I feel like I'm not alone in saying this, though. I feel like we're due.
3: Yeah,
0: okay. We're due.
2: Nova's birthday payday. It's my
3: birthday. All right, your chance to win $1,000 just for being born. Were you born on the 8th? On the 8th of any month, give us a call now, 13, 24, 10. Match it up. Random month on the wheel. Let's give it a little practice swing.
0: Oh, good form, Jodes. I mean, usually you spin from the other side and go in a different direction, so the wheel didn't see that coming, but it's good to mix it up sometimes.
3: Yeah.
0: Big shout out as well to our good friends Carlos and the crew at Automasters.
3: Yes.
0: Good on you, Carlos.
3: Hi, Carlos.
0: King Carlos. Can we call him King Carlos?
3: We can.
0: Makes sense,
3: forward.
0: Doesn't it?
3: Mm-hmm.
0: Wet roads are dangerous. 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Call 1-300-AUTOMASTERS. The 8th of any month. Give us a call right now. 13, 24, 10. The second instalment of Nova's birthday payday is next. Let's jump into this. Somba, Homewrecker on Adelaide's Nova 919. 17 across Adelaide today with some

0: Adelaide today.
1: We're so due, Joe. Particularly on a Tuesday, just to veer us in the right direction when there are a few showers about the place. Mm-hmm. Let's jump into this.
2: Nova's birthday payday. It's
3: my birthday. All righty, let's try and win Tamika from Meningi $1,000. I said that right, didn't I? It is Meningi. Yeah, it's a nice part of Adelaide, isn't it?
1: Meningi? No, you're thinking of Medindi.
3: Oh, yeah. Meningi's in the upper southeast.
1: Hey, Meningi is still very, very nice, but we think you might be mistaken.
3: I was thinking of Medindi. Yes. That's correct. That's where all the mansions are, isn't it?
1: Yeah, it's quite fancy. It's quite fancy. Tamika, do you live in a mansion in Meningi?
4: wouldn't say a mansion, but it's a nice house.
1: But you know, it's a house full of love. That's all that matters.
3: That's exactly right. Okay, what are we doing with $1,000?
4: Probably pay some bills, maybe buy some presents for the boys.
1: Oh, nice. Take us through the boys. Can we have some names or how old?
4: Yes, I got Billy, who's 2.5 years old, and then Hudson, who's 11 months old.
3: Good names.
1: Can we just say as well, Tamika?
3: Yeah.
1: Isn't Billy just starting to really find his personality as a 2.5 year old?
4: Oh, he absolutely is. Yeah. He found it a long time ago, I feel. Yeah.
1: I've got a 2.5 year old and it's this. I think this is the best age.
3: Yeah.
1: Because they've got personalities, they can start to communicate and they think they're in charge and it's hilarious.
3: Yeah, but this is the thing, Tamika. Hazy says he has a 2.5 year old. He's got blonde hair. No one can be assured that he is actually yours.
1: No, 100%. He's also got a heavy accent. We don't even know.
3: He speaks fluent Norwegian.
1: I've said it before. We don't know who the father or the mother is. Very unusual.
3: Anyway, Tamika, let's try and win you $1,000. Would you like a slow, medium, or fast spin?
4: I think a fast one, please.
1: Oh, good call. Okay. Ready to go, Joe? So you need a little mini run-up for this one. Sure am. 3, 2, 1. Nice. I mean, that's power right there. That's someone who has perfected the craft of spinning a wheel. What aren't you? Good stuff.
3: All right. Tamika.
4: Yes.
3: Were you born on the 8th of May?
4: Oh, no.
1: Oh, what was it?
4: August, 8th of the 8th.
1: Oh,
3: that's good because at least no one will forget your birthday.
4: Yes, hopefully not.
3: Yeah. Oh, Tamika,
4: that's all right.
3: Thank you so much for playing.
4: No worries.
3: Okay.
4: Thanks, guys.
3: Have a great day.
1: Good on you, Tamika. All right, Jodes. That means that tomorrow we will play two times again, 7 and 8 o'clock. And come on, I'm ready.
3: Yeah.
1: I'm ready to give away some cash for this thing.
3: Yeah, let's go.
1: Yeah, big shout out as well to Carlson crew at Automasters. We love your work. Coming up next, Jodes, you will have a chance to really shine and talk about heat of rivalry. Do you want producer Lucy and I to leave? So what do you want to do here?
3: Well, if you don't want to make constructive sort of input, then off you go.
1: But I want to learn. What this is all about, because it's what everyone's talking about.
3: Mm-hmm. I don't. I'm going to duck out.
1: Jodes and producer Maggie, take us through Heated Rivalry, what it's about next on Nova 919.

0: morning. Welcome to Tuesday. Jodie and Hazy hanging out with you. 17 degrees across Adelaide today with some showers easing.
1: I spent my weekend watching Heated Rivalry and I've been desperate and dying to have someone to talk to about it. You haven't seen it. You, producer Lucy, haven't seen it.
2: Yeah, I'm sorry.
1: But my very good friend, producer Maggie, has. Welcome, Maggie.
0: Yes, Maggie.
3: Thank you. I got you, Jodes. I got you.
1: You got my back?
3: I certainly do in this space, yes.
0: No, a couple of dirty birds just catching up here. Is that what's happening?
1: Yeah. Okay, can I just tell you what this show is about? And someone said to me, Heated Rivalry ran so that off campus could walk, because they're all ice hockey shows, right?
3: Yeah, yeah.
1: So just to get you up to speed very quickly, it is a gay love story between a guy called Shane Hollander, who's from Canada. I'll say that again.
3: Canada.
1: And a guy called Ilya Rozanov. Now, he is from Russia. They are fierce rivals. They're the best players in the NHL. They go head-to-head and they fall in love.
0: Okay.
1: So they get together. I'm just going to play you a little bit of Ilya Rozanov, right, who's the Russian, and then I'm going to give you a piece of information that's going to blow your mind. Go.
4: No, never in life have I blushed. Russians do not do this.
0: That's a Russian, yes. They don't blush.
1: He's not Russian.
0: Oh.
1: He's from Texas.
0: Oh, really?
1: That actor is from Texas, and Maggie, he learned to speak Russian for the role. Isn't that amazing?
3: Real Russian, not just the accent, the actual language. Oh. My mind was blown. And he's delicious, by the way.
1: He is beautiful. He is really something
3: to
1: look at. And I just think it's a really important story to tell, don't you? And there was a bit that got me because obviously my husband played ice hockey and there was a bit where he was talking about being an ice hockey player growing up in the rooms where being gay was often the subject of slurs and jokes. And it sparked a conversation with my husband, and then I went deeper down the rabbit hole and I saw this this message on Reddit where, and this is the impact that this show is having on people. It said, I'm a 39-year-old gay man and after all the hype, I finally watched Heated Rivalry this weekend. It absolutely ruined me. I don't mean I thought it was bad. I mean I finished with a knot in my stomach that hasn't left and honestly wasn't prepared for how emotionally devastating it would be. So it's a corny kind of tale, but it's also a really important conversation to have. And there was one scene, Maggie, don't you reckon, where Rose Landry is an actress who starts dating one of the guys. Mm. And for the first time, this is the moment, first time he's ever said the words out loud that he's gay.
5: Was it different with a guy?
6: Of course.
5: Was it better?
6: Yeah, it was better.
1: Tears.
3: It breaks your heart, doesn't it?
1: Yeah.
3: And I would do the same as you. I binge watched this whole show in one day.
1: Mm.
3: The emotional roller coaster. Mm. I was crying. I was laughing. Mm. It was a whole thing. But that scene really gets you, doesn't it?
1: Yeah, it gets you. It gets you in all the feels. But the other thing you should know about this show is there's some pretty intense sexual encounters between these two guys, right?
0: Oh, yes. Yeah, well, the ice hockey players, they...
1: Oh, man.
0: Yeah.
1: They
0: go hard, the lads.
3: So we've heard. And now we've seen. Yeah, Hazy, I'm not sure that you would actually be super into this show.
1: No.
3: But.
0: Well, I do want to watch it because isn't it funny? And I'm going to ask you some questions without notice.
1: Mm.
0: Is there an openly gay NHL player?
1: I don't think so.
0: Why in each professional sport does there need to be a trailblazer?
1: Why does there always have to be an Isaac Humphries?
0: Yeah, but in each sport, it's a big deal. So originally it was Ann Roberts in the NRL,
1: mm-hmm.
0: who was one of the biggest and baddest blokes you could possibly come across. And then you've got people like Josh Cavallo, you've got Isaac Humphries. But each sport gets a new trailblazer. So my question is, like, why does there have to be a trailblazer for each sport?
1: I agree, and I think that's what made this show so emotional, is that, like, why in 2026 is this still a thing? Like, why can't they be comfortable in being who they are? And that just made me really, really sad. And they say in the show, I'm just going to suppress this until my career's over and then I can ride off into the sunset, into obscurity, and then I'll come out.
0: Yeah.
1: I just feel sad that they can't do it now.
0: Well, yeah, it is stigma. And it's stuff that would be built up probably from years and years in the locker room.
1: Mm.
0: But what we keep on hearing from particularly our good friend Isaac Humphries is that the reception that he got was perfect.
1: Yeah.
0: Which is a really good thing.
1: Yes. Can I just go back to the sexual scenes for just a moment? And I didn't realise...
0: You turn.
1: And I didn't realise there was one particularly intense one, and I'm sitting on the couch and I just thought I'd better check that the kids haven't wandered in because it's obviously inappropriate. And then what I did realise is that my mother, Colleen, was sitting at the kitchen table reading her Kindle.
0: pretending not to watch and listen.
3: I was going to say one eye on the Kindle, one eye on what you
0: like,
3: were watching.
0: Like a chameleon, just eyes in different directions.
1: Which begs the question, please, on 13/24/10, what were you watching and then someone wandered into the room that probably shouldn't? There could be little eyes. There could have been mum and dad. Could have been your sister or your brother. It made it acutely uncomfortable. I'd love to hear from you.
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0: Lines are open, 13/24/10. What did they walk in on?
1: Yep. I mean, in terms of what you were watching.
0: Yeah, yes.
1: On TV.
0: Hey, we'll open it up and what were you doing?
1: Okay. Interesting. Just took a turn.
0: Give us a call, 13/24/10. We'd love to chat to you as well. Our best call this morning. Why don't we send you off with a family pass to Adelaide Tree Climb?
1: Yes, please.
0: Excellent.
1: Very wholesome activity.
0: Before we get to that, we'll take your calls next. Mm-hmm. Let's check your run to work.
8: 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Showers easing today in 17 and right now it's 12 degrees.

0: Johnny Hayes, you're on Over 919, 824, top of 17 degrees across Adelaide today. 13, 24, 10. What did they walk in on you doing? Mm. What were you watching? Mm. Could be a few situations when it comes to heated rivalry where someone walks in, you're seeing some pretty steamy stuff.
1: Yeah.
0: From what I've been told, and I want to watch it now based on your recommendation, Jones.
1: Mm. I think you would really enjoy it.
0: Yeah.
1: We did mention before, we were speculating, is there an openly gay male player under contract with an NHL team? There is. His name is Luke Prokop, and he plays for the Nashville Predators. And he's since come out and spoken about heated rivalry and the positive effect that it's going to have on the game and the competition.
2: I think it did a great job for hockey because it got so big that, you know, the show just kind of said, we're here and you have to accept us whether you like it or not. There's just so many queer hockey fans that want to start playing, that want to watch games, go to arenas and feel safe. And the show did a great job for that. And it's now up to the teams, the leagues around the world to create that open environment for them.
0: I wonder as well, and I've obviously never been in a hockey room, but from what I see, particularly with the NHL, like it is as boisterous as I would imagine is possible for a locker room. Those guys, they're sort of next level. Yeah. So I can understand why. So we were saying before, like, oh, why does it have to be a trailblazer for each and every sport? But I can understand why even athletes, say, in the NHL would sit there and be like, okay, cool, it's great that it's happening in basketball, in football, in NRL, but I don't know if we're ready for it in the NHL. Like, amazing that Luke's in a situation like this, but you'd also have to understand what it's like to be in a locker room. And even from where I've come from, I'd imagine, and you keep getting reports now that even in, say, places like Port Adelaide and the Crows, that it's incredibly inclusive.
1: Mm-hmm.
0: I wonder if it's always been that inclusive, and not even in a natural way that it used to be. And I'm talking from experiences in the Southfield room.
1: Yeah.
0: Versus now we probably look back and be like, oh gosh, I wish we were more inclusive without even knowing that we were being uninclusive.
1: I mean, you can't tell me there wouldn't be gay AFL players. I just refuse.
0: There would have to be.
1: I refuse to believe that to be true.
0: There would have to be. I feel like now that, let's say, from what we know from a lot of the AFL players, and we have really solid connections with Port Adelaide, that if someone was gay, that absolutely they'd be embraced.
1: You would hope that that would be the case, wouldn't you? Because in female sports, no problem.
0: Yeah.
1: Yeah. So many openly gay women play sport.
0: Yeah, absolutely.
1: And no one blinks an eye.
0: Yeah.
1: So, you know, I hope that's the case sooner rather than later in male sport as well.
0: We've got a lot of text coming through as well. Text line is 0400919919. We put it out there off the back of heated rivalry. If you're watching, you've seen some steamy stuff.
1: Yeah.
0: You don't want the wrong person to walk in while you're watching that stuff.
1: No.
0: Got a text there, producer Lucy?
3: Yes, got a couple here. Amy from Mitcham said she was watching Love Actually. And then with her parents as a youngster, and then that scene where the two adult actors had to stand in and do the nude scenes.
1: Oh, yes.
3: Have you seen Love Actually, Hayes?
0: Oh, yes. I was trying to be like, I don't remember Love Actually being too steamy.
3: They're not the actors, they're the actor stand-ins, and they film all the different sex positions. Anyway, Amy had an awkward conversation with her parents after that.
0: Very good.
3: And Sarah from Glenelg said, Jodie, she was watching the same scene as you and heated rivalry late at night, and then her primary school aged child got out of bed to get a drink and she had to fumble around to stop the television.
1: I mean, I don't know. I don't know which scene, because there's about three per episode.
0: Yeah.
1: And there's about eight episodes.
0: Yeah.
1: So it's a lot.
0: There's a lot. There's a lot to deal with. I remember my sister walking in when I was watching, remember Wild Things, the movie?
1: Yeah.
0: So Wild Things starred, it was Neve Campbell.
3: Yes, and Denise Richards.
0: And Denise Richards.
1: That's it.
0: And there's one particular scene involves a pool.
1: Yes.
0: And look, at the time, very, very risque.
1: Mm-hmm.
0: Yeah. And I think I was watching that part of the movie probably for the third or fourth time in that sort of session. Anyway, my sister came in. Yeah. So.
3: You and your sister still chat, or?
0: I don't think we sort of talk about that moment, but I was a young man, really trying to find my way.
1: Yeah.
0: And yes, and say, that was such a good guide, that movie.
1: Say no more. Say no more.
0: All right, Lucy, research purposes, get it up there on the screen. Take 28.

0: 919.
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15: 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The average for unleaded is 163.7. The cheapest for unleaded is 158.9 at Hugo Clearview and West Hindmarsh. 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Showers easing today in 17 and right now it's 12 degrees. 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
17: Hey there, Amelia Overhart with your latest news update. Travel advice is ramping up for Aussies stopping over at airports throughout the Middle East. Anyone arriving in Qatar, the UAE or Kuwait is being told to reconsider their travel, while those flying into Oman and Jordan should exercise a high degree of caution. It comes as the UN Shipping Agency says there's no legal basis for the United States to impose a toll on vessels transitioning the Strait of Hormuz. The warning comes after US President Donald Trump announced plans to levy a 20% charge on ships using the waterway, saying it would help cover the cost of the United States acting as a guardian of the region. Police now believe they have charged the man who coordinated the kidnapping and murder of a Sydney grandfather. The 85-year-old was taken from his North Ryde home in a case of mistaken identity. Seven people are before the courts and police say they've now charged another four. The federal government says the only remaining Australian ISIS bride in Syria may still be deciding whether to return home. The woman was previously barred from returning under a temporary exclusion order. She was granted permission to return in June after that order was revoked. Early investigations in Thailand suggest an electrical fault in an air conditioner may have sparked the deadly fire at a Bangkok bar. At least 28 people have died and 25 others seriously injured in the blaze, the bar's owner among one of those being treated in ICU. It is the latest in a series of fatal fires in Thailand, despite repeated promises by authorities to strengthen electrical safety standards. And tributes continue to flow for actor Sam Neill after his sudden death, aged 78. His list of movies is long and varied, from Dead Calm and My Brilliant Career to Jurassic Park and The Piano. Nova Sport is next.
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14: Good morning. Let's start with footy. Scans have confirmed a low-grade syndesmosis injury for Crow Rory Laird. He's expected to miss the next few weeks. Adelaide heads to Sydney this Friday to face the Swans. Meantime, Port has decided not to appeal Jason Horne-Francis' one-match suspension after finding no way to challenge it. So he's going to miss Saturday's clash with the Dockers. And in soccer news, FIFA is considering expanding its 2030 World Cup to 64 teams, up from 48. That's your sport on Nova.
2: 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Adelaide's
14: favourite
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14: 919. 8:36, and each and every morning, Jared, we catch up with a bloody good friend of the show, a top shelf friend of the show, and that's Ryan Fitzy Fitzgerald, for Gone in 50 Seconds.
18: Mm-hmm.
14: What about yesterday?
18: Yeah.
14: Fitzy took on Joe, mm-hmm. and Joe won $2,500.
18: Which boy band came first, One Direction or the Jonas Brothers?
19: One Direction.
18: Oh! Back to you, Joe. That is incorrect. It was the Jonas Brothers. So you got it wrong. So she wins.
19: Joe, $2,500.
20: Oh my God.
14: Yes, Joe. Joe's like, did I win? I didn't do anything.
18: Yeah, but this is the thing about Gone in 50 Seconds. Fitzy didn't have to answer that last question.
14: Yeah.
18: Because, but then we don't know when it's going to go off. The siren's going to go off. So it can. It comes. It literally comes down to milliseconds.
14: It's all about timing. Yeah. All right, so it's back to $250. Are you smarter than Fitzy? Take him on next. Register your deets via the Nova Player and let's see how you go. Hey, before that...
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14: Okay. So this is another who are two Dutch DJs have teamed up with 54 Ultra, who is a dude from New Jersey.
18: I know.
14: This is a fresh hit on Nova. It's called Talk To You. Jodie and Hazy, good morning.

0: Hazy on Nova 919. Good morning. Top of 17 degrees with some showers easing. Should we catch up with the great man?
1: Yeah.
0: What a pleasant gentleman he is.
2: Your 60 seconds starts.
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2: Now.
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0: Well, we didn't think it would happen, Jodes.
1: No.
0: The big fella was on a run, going for 10 in a row.
1: Yes.
0: And it came undone yesterday, thanks to Joe. Oh, gosh, it was a thrilling finish.
1: Joe picked up $2,500 and, oh, my goodness, it came down to the last question. Yeah. Who came first, One Direction or all the Jonas Brothers? And you said One Direction. Yeah. That is incorrect.
4: Can't believe.
0: Yeah, I would have gone One Direction too, by the way.
4: That would have been 10 in a row and the Jonas Brothers stuffed it for me. I'm never going to see them live again.
0: Okay. Jonas Brothers.
4: I never have. But I... who have we got today for 250?
1: Katie from Golden Grove. Hello, Katie.
5: Good morning. How are you?
1: Good morning. $250 for you on the line. Now, you know how this works?
5: I do. Yep.
1: Okay, right. All right.
4: Come on,
1: just
4: Katie.
1: Have to have the power at the end for your 250, okay, Katie?
5: Okay.
1: All right.
0: All right, here we go.
1: Good
0: to go, Jodes?
1: Yep.
0: Let's go off.
1: Okay. Katie, in what suburb is the Adelaide Showgrounds?
5: Wayville.
1: Yes. Falafel is made from what?
5: Oh, pass.
1: Over to you, Fitz. That was chickpeas. What type of olive would you have in a Greek salad?
4: is it the Kalamanata?
1: No.
0: Oh, was it close?
1: No. Lucy said no, it's Kalamata.
0: Who's with the accent?
1: Katie, how many Home Alone movies feature Macaulay Culkin?
5: Oh, one, two, four, five.
1: Nope.
5: Five.
1: Two. Back to you, Fitz. Where are the Commonwealth Games being held this year?
4: Oh, Scotland?
1: Yes. Richard, who is the founder of the Virgin Group?
4: Richard Branson.
1: Yes. What tree do acorns come from?
4: Ooh. Oh, pine tree?
1: No, oak tree. Back to you, Katie. Which group made Beyonce famous?
5: Destiny's Child.
1: Yes. What is the name of the city where the...
0: Oh, she's got it!
4: Woo!
1: Now... Okay, you didn't deserve that with Kalamalata.
5: I'm just going to say green olive, so I'm glad I didn't.
4: Yeah, I know. I should have gone colour. Congratulations, Katie, 250.
5: Do you know
4: what's going to happen now? I'm going to go on a massive losing run. I'm going to lose 10 in a row.
1: It does feel that way.
0: We might as well promo now. Who wants to win $250 each and every day?
4: Damn. Well done, Katie.
5: Thank you, guys.
1: Just one more time before Katie goes. What sort of olive were they?
4: Kalamanata?
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7: 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Ongoing works continuing Somerton Park on Brighton Road near Harrow Road. Also Sturt Marion Road near Sturt Road, Hillier Anglevale Road near Andrews Road, Jepps Cross Port Wakefield Road near White Road 40 Citybound, inbound Mile End James Congdon Drive near Railway Terrace. 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Showers easing today in 17. Right now, it's 13 degrees. Traffic and weather every 15 minutes with Jodie and Hazy. 6 till 10 weekday mornings on Nova 919.
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4: It's 8:52, you're going to top of 17 degrees across Adelaide today. Jodes, can we talk about the big fella from The Power?
5: Sure.
4: That's right. Thunder Stream! Oh, yeah. Thunder the mascot. What a guy, by the way.
5: Oh, yeah.
4: Oh, jeez. What a jawline.
5: Strong. People don't know this about him, though, but he's funny, too.
4: Yeah, funny. Yeah. He's a good guy.
5: Mm.
4: Like, beneath all the muscles and the chiselness and the steel face, etc., and the bolt for the head.
5: Yep.
4: Really sensitive new age guy.
5: Good bloke. Mm. Hey, guess what? We're teaming up with the Port Adelaide Football Club for their game against Freo on Saturday the 18th of July. That's this Saturday, actually, with our good friend Thunder. And imagine running out alongside your Port heroes and Thunder and 50,000 fans just cheering you on in one of the best venues in the world. It would be absolutely incredible.
4: Mm-hmm. So here's the deal. Register details via the Nova Win page right now and you could be running out with our good friend Thunder. Saturday afternoon football, Adelaide Oval. Hopefully the weather's good.
5: Mm-hmm.
4: Power's taking on Freo. Sure, it's a tall task, but they said that in the showdown.
5: They did.
4: And look what happened.
5: Didn't they?
4: Kids go free, so grab your tickets at Ticketek. All right, Jodes, coming up next. Am I a cook? Is it another skill of mine? Is it another notch in the old belt?
5: I love how you say another skill. Like you've got more.
4: 13-24-10, do I have any other skills?
5: No.
4: Is cooking one of them? You be the judge. I tried to cook. Let's go through it next.

0: coming on. Good morning. 7 degrees across Adelaide today. Could be some showers about the place, so watch out for that.
1: Joe, do you know what happened on Tuesday? That's an absolute staple in our household because one time we didn't do it and my five-year-old daughter went absolutely off her face.
2: Yes.
1: To Taco Tuesday.
2: Taco Tuesday.
1: At that time, Carl's like, no, we're going to do something different tonight, Lottie. And it was just this avalanche, this hurricane tsunami, all sort of mixed into one.
2: God, jalapenos went flying.
1: Jalapenos, capsicum to the forehead. Unbelievable scenes. Kids were on holidays last week and we were on holidays as well.
2: Yeah.
1: So Dad did something that he doesn't do a lot.
2: Uh-oh.
1: He took charge and he cooked.
2: Oh, no. Yuck. I hate it already.
1: How'd it go?
2: How did it go?
1: Swimmingly bad it went. Really badly.
2: How can you mess up tacos?
1: Well, this is where it sort of gets a little bit, it's concerning to say the least. Cara had already made the chicken.
2: Yep.
1: She'd already cut up all the vegetables.
2: No.
1: And all I had to do was heat it up and also cook the tacos and the burritos. I like a bit of, you know, variety when it comes to my Mexican dishes. Mm. So we were like, do we have tacos or do we have burritos? And I was like, why don't we do both?
3: ¿Por qué no los dos?
4: Old El Paso, hard and soft tacos. Feed your fiesta.
1: And then I was celebrated within my family. I was on their shoulders and they were like, hey, let's go.
2: Can I just say something? And I feel I need to say this on behalf of all women. It's like when men cook a barbecue and we do all the prep and we go and get the meat at the butcher and then we cut up all the salads and we do everything. And you guys stand there and go, sizzle, sizzle for 8 seconds. And like,
1: you poke the sausages through.
2: Yeah, and then you're like, I cooked dinner.
1: No, he's
2: you
1: done
2: didn't.
1: It.
2: No, you didn't. And well, you didn't do the tacos if she did all the preparation.
1: Well, yeah, but then all I had to do was heat up the bloody burritos and tacos. That's tough.
2: Can I just say something? And I feel I need to say this on behalf of all women. It's like when men cook a barbecue and we do all the prep and we go and get the meat at the butcher and then we cut up all the salads and we do everything. And you guys stand there and go, sizzle, sizzle for 8 seconds. And like,
1: you poke the sausages through.
2: And then you're like, I cooked dinner.
1: He's
2: no, you
1: done
2: didn't.
1: It.
2: No, you didn't. And
1: well,
2: you didn't do the tacos if she did all the preparation.
1: Well, yeah.

0: the wrong oven settings.
1: No.
0: And I'd put it up too hot. Mm. So two batches. Thank goodness we had three batches before Cara got home because the whole place was smoked out. The burritos had burnt, and also, I don't know how this is even possible, the tacos were dark brown, but they still weren't cooked. How can you even do that? So they were almost black and dark brown, but they were still chewy, so they weren't cooked. It's like I burnt the outside of the tacos, yet it was still moist and uncooked in the middle.
1: Right.
0: How's that even a possibility?
1: I don't know.
0: Is anyone a big Simpsons fan? You know when Homer looks after Monty Burns and he's trying to make him breakfast and everything he touches catches on fire? That's what was happening. Like to the point where Homer puts the milk in the cereal and it catches a light. That's what was happening with me.
1: I don't understand.
0: No, the feedback was brutal.
1: Was it?
0: Like brutal. Like Lottie at one stage was like, call mum right now. We need to tell her what's going on.
1: Yeah.
0: And they're so fussy as well. A couple of the burritos just had some sort of brown spots on them. They're like, no. That is not going into these temples.
1: Yeah. And Dad's like, just pick it off. Pick off the brown stuff.
0: I've never felt smaller in my life, I think.
1: No, and I've never felt grosser after you just used the word moist.
0: Yeah, I know, gosh.
1: Far out.
0: What a journey, eh?
2: Can you cook anything?
0: I can do toast. I can cook. I can cook up a cup of tea, and that's about it, really. So I could eat to survive. And when I was single in my 20s, we used to each and every night we would have rice, chicken, and stir-fry vegetables frozen. And that's it. You put it in there. And if you were feeling real fancy, you'd chuck a little bit of satay sauce or something in there.
1: No.
0: It was eating to survive.
1: I would have picked you as either a two-minute noodle guy or a Nasi Goreng guy. You know, he can buy those packet Nasi Gorengs.
2: Yum.
1: That all you have to do is put in the hot water and
0: that's
1: it.
0: Yeah, but they're so bad for you, the Nasi Gorengs.
1: Oh, right.
0: So we were literally just eating to survive.
1: Yeah.
0: And cooking up eggs. You've seen the way that I cook eggs in the morning. It looks horrible. Oh, I'll tell you as well, it tastes horrible. Shocking.
1: Who would have thought eggs in the microwave would taste like pus?
0: But used to it. So there you go. I am in all sorts of trouble when it comes to life skills. And once again, we sit here. And what is it, Tuesday the 14th of July? It's a daily thing. Thank goodness for my wife.
2: I was going to say, today's Tuesday. Are you going to have another crack at Taco Tuesday tonight?
0: No, I'll be a participant. I won't be an admin, though.

0: 12 minutes past 9. Good morning. Welcome to Tuesday. Great to catch up with you. I've got to say, Jodes, a few showers about the place today. Right now in the city as we speak, the sun has made an appearance. Good on you, son.
1: Well done.
0: Good to see you. How'd you sleep?
1: It's only 9:12.
0: Nice. A bit late than never.
1: Okay,
0: sure. Appreciate that. Having a conversation with my wife yesterday, and sometimes sort of Cara pulls me aside and says, here's what you talk about this morning. First of all,
1: She's just generating content ideas.
0: Well, yesterday she said, are you guys talking about a heated rivalry yet? And yeah. I was like, well, I think we're going to do it tomorrow. She goes, the other thing you should talk about, this guy, like he's amazing. He's fascinating, this this Haaland guy. Like he's trending. It's hashtag Haaland. He's everywhere. Oh. Haaland. I was like, what are you talking about? She's like, I don't know. I don't know much about sport, but Haaland is everywhere. I'm like, I think you mean Erling Haaland. Haaland, the Norwegian soccer player. The world just absolutely fallen in love with Erling Haaland.
1: Oh my gosh, have you seen some of the memes?
0: The striking Viking.
1: Can you do me a favour today? Can you Google Haaland spring onion?
0: Yeah.
1: It's the best one.
0: I've seen it. It's amazing. Because of the haircut, so he's got this long blonde almost, but shaved on the sides everywhere else but the top.
1: Yeah.
0: It's got some real spring onion vibes.
1: But he also sort of, when he walks, he bends forward.
0: Yeah.
1: So it's very spring oniony.
0: No, it's so spring oniony. Producer Lucy had a fun fact about Erling Haaland.
1: Go on.
2: Yes, and I just got to say, my best friend who doesn't really follow any sport is now an Erling Haaland follower. She absolutely loves it. And she alluded me to several memes, which I think are a little bit too raunchy to be on air. But anyway, there's all kinds of memes doing the rounds about the striking Viking.
1: Babes, we've been talking about heated rivalry all morning.
2: That is true. That is true.
0: Clear that history there.
2: No, my fun fact is very G-rated.
1: Yeah.
2: Apparently, people in Peru have been getting around Erling Haaland.
0: The Peruvians.
2: And because of the World Cup, nearly 500 newborns have been called Haaland.
1: Wow.
2: As the first name. Okay. And apparently 91 newborns have been given the full name Erling Haaland.
0: What's your first name? My first name is Erling Haaland.
2: Yep.
0: How do you do? I'm from Peru. My name is Erling Haaland.
1: Yeah. Imagine answering the phone. Erling Haaland speaking. What's his name? Haaland.
2: Followed with a Portuguese last name. Oh, isn't that amazing?
0: Yeah. Very good. That's nice. He's a character, though, and he's got a big personality. This is what he wanted, the only thing that he wanted from the US to go to the World Cup.
3: No, I won just the cowboy hat. That's all I want. What I'm here for.
0: That's what I'm here for.
1: That's
0: what I'm here
2: for. You called him the striking Viking before as well. Just down there on your keys, Hazy. I've just... Producer Maggie's quickly put up there talking about how he himself is talking how good he is at kicking goals there.
3: Just no worries, y'all.
2: Down next to your song, it says, really good, which is just him saying how good he is at kicking goals.
0: Okay.
1: Well, while you find that, I am going to talk about something that is also very heated rivalry. So there's some suggestion that there's this bit of a bromance between Jude Bellingham and Erling Haaland as well.
0: Oh, yes. Jude Bellingham, of course, is an absolute star for England.
1: Oh, sorry, I mean, he's a star for England.
0: Well, that's, I mean, I never could have looked at him that way, but yeah, he's a handsome young man.
1: He's handsome, but they love each other because they played at Dortmund, I'm going to say. And so they've known each other for years and they are each other's biggest supporters as well. And so there's all these memes of them sort of heated rivalry rolling around on the ground and kissing each other on the cheek and it's all, yeah.
0: See, that's nice.
1: Yeah, I love that version of masculinity, don't you?
0: What about as well if you're Jude Bellingham? So he scored 2 goals against Norway. Mm-hmm. And the entire crowd.
1: Against him too.
0: Against him.
1: Yeah.
0: But the entire crowd singing to you, Hey Jude. And there's some nice vision of him just sitting there and watching it and soaking it up as thousands and thousands sing at you like this. That's awesome.
1: Imagine.
0: You'd feel good about things, wouldn't you?
1: Yeah. Also seeing the vision of Haaland banging the drum as all the fans are doing the rowing.
2: Oh, the Viking row,
0: the Norwegian thing is the best. It might be the best thing in world sport.
1: Yeah, so even if you don't give a rat's about the World Cup, just check out Jude Bellingham.
0: Jude Bellingham is really hot apparently. I thought he was

0: on Nova 919.
1: Hey, Joe, coming up next, can we pay tribute to the great Sam Neill, who, as we know, passed away yesterday?
2: Mm.
1: Can we sort of take a deep dive into his career and his work?
2: Yeah.
1: Did we underappreciate just how much he is as one of the all-time greats?
2: Yeah, the stuff that he has starred in is incredible, but also one of the all-time nicest blokes in acting as well.
1: All right, let's chat more about Sam Neill next on Nova.
0: This is Adelaide's

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1: Have you experienced the soaking bit of winter in Victoria? 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
8: 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Brizzy Park, a broken down truck, Grange Junction Road near Gallipoli Drive. Signal Burst Waterbank, Grange Road near Kidman Avenue. Getting busy for works at Somerton Park, Brighton Road near Harrow Road. And do look out for those works at Camden Park today. Mulford Road near Maxwell Terrace. Works always slow there, speeds at 40. Cameras, Duthie Street only and Old Port Wakefield Road, Virginia today. The census is coming this August. 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Weather-wise, heading for 17 right now. She's 13. Traffic and weather every 15 minutes with Jodie and Hazy. 6 till 10 weekday mornings on Nova 919.
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9: Good morning, Amelia Roberhart with your latest news update. DFAT's ramping up its travel advice for Aussies stopping over at airports throughout the Middle East. Anyone arriving in Qatar, the UAE or Kuwait's being told to reconsider travel, while those flying into Oman and Jordan should exercise a high degree of caution. Travellers are also being advised to reconsider their stopovers in Dubai and Doha if transitioning to Europe. The warning comes as US President Donald Trump says the United States Navy will reinstate a naval blockade of Iranian ships and ports. Mr. Trump says vessels passing through the strait will be required to pay a toll equivalent to 20% of their cargo. The announcement follows several days of strikes exchanged between Iran and the United States. Meanwhile, Aussie farmers are calling for reforms and close monitoring of prices amid fears the cost of fuel and fertiliser will spike off the back of the resumed conflict in Iran. Growers warning any shortage of fuel or fertiliser will impact the winter grain harvest. The Department of Foreign Affairs and Trade's working to determine whether any Aussies were killed or injured in a deadly bar fire in Bangkok. The blaze broke out on Sunday night. At least 27 people have died and dozens more are injured. Tributes continue to flow for acclaimed actor Sam Neill, who has died at the age of 78. Neill passed away surrounded by family and loved ones in a Sydney hospital after recently revealing his blood cancer was in remission. And a new pocket defibrillator has been launched by St. John's Ambulance in Australia. It's about the size of a soft drink can. Nova Sport is next.
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10: Good morning. Let's start with footy. Scans have confirmed a low-grade syndesmosis injury for Crow Rory Laird. He's expected to miss the next few weeks. Adelaide heads to Sydney this Friday to face the Swans. Meantime, Port has decided not to appeal Jason Horne-Francis's one-match suspension after finding no way to challenge it. So he's going to miss Saturday's clash with the Dockers. And in soccer news, FIFA is considering expanding its 2030 World Cup to 64 teams, up from 48. That's your sport on Nova.
11: An affordable home that delivers design and function? That's distinctive.